cause that old beat, but the beat not dying. Niggas in my bar sweet, bitch, why be lying? I need an application for this pressure I'm applying. How you hate me, but you're on my face spying. You deep as sugar, and I'm scared, I'm just crying. Why we won't blow up? Maybe when pics

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0: For the next 2 hours, it's my job to make sure you're getting Thursday started off right. And I will do so with the help of music from Georgia Smith, MFR Souls, Zane and Jeremy Loops, and that's just in the first 20 minutes. It's also Thursday, which means we got to get into a tune to tap into, and this one is bound to get you moving. A collaboration I've been looking forward to hearing all year long. Finally, it's made its way into the 5FM playlist, and you should be giving it all the attention in the world. We get into that and a whole bunch more. What's the level and an all-local beat before breakfast await you on the other side of 5 o'clock. Right now, though, you and I need to get the party started off right. Music from Kate to get us going, and then I'll get us caught up before we get up. But most important thing you can do right now is get on the phone, onto WhatsApp, and send me a text, 082-550-5151, letting me know how you're getting the day started. It's an ungodly hour to be up at, especially in the winter, but you got to have a good reason. I want to know it. 082-550-5151. I mentioned the playlist is ready. I am. I need to know if you are. Strap in, because for the next 2 hours, you and me start the day off the best way I know how. This is Deja Vu on 5. And welcome to 5 Early Mornings.

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0: It's the Back to Back Local for you on 5 early mornings. Mzulu Phaqa with Thakatha Njalo. Right before that, played you Kate's Deja Vu at 21 minutes after 4 o'clock. I need to get you caught up before we get up. That's the first thing we do every single morning. The big headline story that you might have missed from the day before. And this time, I wish it was good news. But if you've seen the news cycle anytime recently, it seldom ever is. And this time it's going to hit your pockets. South Africa's Consumer Price Index, that's the CPI, and it's how South Africa's measure of inflation is basically conveyed to us. Well, the CPI jumped up to 5% in June. It was 4.8% in May, and it's the highest level it's ever been in 2 years. Now, CPI, what they do is they track the average change in prices of everyday goods, the things you buy every day, the bread, the milk, the eggs, and a variety of other things, transport, electricity, rent, and healthcare. It basically tells us how much more expensive life is becoming. And basically, for the month of June, it got worse. The biggest driver this time, naturally, was fuel. And you'll understand why. It's because tensions in the Middle East sent global oil prices soaring. As a result, we saw higher petrol prices, higher diesel prices here at home. Electricity costs are also increased. And transport and other expenses, they just continue to climb. Naturally, when fuel goes up, everything else is affected. And now we're seeing a full-on example of that, which is frightening stuff. And between you and I don't think it's going to get better anytime soon. The result of all this is going to be a bigger than expected jump in inflation. Many economists saying, ooh, this is trouble. And you should care, because the Reserve Bank, the guys who print our money, their job is to keep inflation under control. The sweet spot is somewhere between 3 and 6%, and 6 is really a worst-case scenario. When inflation starts to climb quickly, the bank responds. They raise interest rates to slow spending down, which basically means you're going to need to pay a bit more on your bond, on your car payments. And borrowing is going to be a whole lot more expensive. Loans, car finances, credit cards even, those become expensive to pay back. The timing is important because now the Reserve Bank needs to announce its next interest rate. And I bet that's going to be our catch up before you get up tomorrow. Something very serious. Inflation figures have strengthened expectations that policymakers are going to need to act. What this means is, basically, it's not looking good, bruv. Things are going to be expensive. There's a likelihood that the interest rate goes up, and it's going to hit South Africans where it matters most, the cost of living. So the price of bread, the price of eggs, price of milk, all of it, darling, is going up, up, up.
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3: Just one more start. 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My car didn't go. It didn't kanje. It didn't go anywhere. It just looked at me, but I had faith. You see, for all I need was one turn of the key.
4: Ooh.
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0: MFR Souls, Maporisa, Gabza, the Small and Shasha. Love you tonight on 5 early mornings. Just gone 4:30. Morning to Naleli in Joburg, who says, morning, Big Chief, haven't had my coffee yet. That's because I want to try and go for a run before the coffee. And again, at this point, I think it gets to the level of showing off. I'm going for my first long, serious run this Saturday with our friends from Bowen. You heard me talk about it. I'll tell you about it later on as well. But I'm nervous because I haven't done a long run in a while. So I'll be accepting all the thoughts and prayers. Please and thank you. 5 early mornings. All right, got Zane and George Smith on the way. I've got a tune for you to tap into as well. But have you heard the news? All over the show, people have been speaking about this. The fact that it's been announced Casper Nya Vest is the official Summer's 2026 host, which is pretty interesting. I wouldn't have seen them pick out a musician to host the Summer's. But I see it's been a welcomed nomination. It's been a welcomed appointment is the word. There we go. But streets are saying he's on the hunt for a co-host. He's been seen, you know, popping up on certain TV shows and certain radio shows. He's going to make a stop at 5FM later on today. Perhaps he's going to nab his co-host from here. Who knows? I think that'd actually be great. Because if he does get a co-host who works here, then I can just, I can zola tickets to go to Summer. VIP access and all fancy stuff. But yeah, Casper Nya Vest is stopping by just after 4 o'clock on 5FM. And perhaps here is where he's going to pick up that co-host. Later on today, tune in. It's where the entire nation gets to find out who he's doing this with. 4:33 all across Mzansi. Morning to Rich on the WhatsApp line. It says, morning, Big Chief. I've got my cup of coffee. Have you? No, I have not. I apologize for that. I will make sure I get with the program. I'll go sort mine out in a second. Stick around. Up next, we get into tune to tap into Zane's Die For Me For You.
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0: With Zane's Die For Me right before that. There we go. 4:39 all across Mzansi. Can you tell I need to get on that coffee? Tim in Durban is on the coffee, but got his day started off awkwardly because he woke up thinking it was Friday already. I'm sorry, Tim. Just one more day to get through, and I'm gonna help you do it. I've got music from Jeremy Loops for you next, but also our tune to tap into, which is amazing. These two women have been pioneers in the alternative pop and alternative R&B space, and finally they have linked up on a brand new record that I'm absolutely excited to play for you, and we need to unpack why everyone is obsessed with it. So hang tight in the next, call it 5 minutes, let's call it 5 minutes, we get into Tapi's tune to tap into. Stick around.
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0: It's music from Jeremy Loops. See, I wrote it for you. Give this man a guitar. He will give you a brilliant time. 4:45 all across Mzansi. Hey, you're with Big Chief Tebby Muji. Every single Thursday, I love getting into this.
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0: Tune to Tap Into is one of my favorite things to do because I am passionate about music. If I hear a song and it just rocks my spirit to a certain point, I think it deserves a spot on your personal playlist. And I think this... about this latest collaboration between Kalela and Pink Panther is. Now, I am a massive fan of both these musicians individually. They are incredibly talented. And I don't think they get the flowers they deserve. I think that's all going to change now. Kalela's just recently released her new album. It's called New Avatar. And it has been one of the most exciting listening experiences for me. Now, with this collaboration, my goodness, it just takes it to another level. Because you need to understand, both these artists have been putting in years into their work. Kalela, in the space of alternative R&B, has been one that has been comfortable with bending the rules, experimenting with sounds. She's got amazing vocals, but always makes sure to pair it with an electronic production that just elevates it into a different space. Very few artists can do that. And with the inspirations on this record and on this entire project from the likes of house music, UK garage, drum and bass, ambient music, bringing on someone like Pink Pantherist, who always dabbles with those sounds, is amazing. And I don't need to say any more about Pink Pantherist. She's become one of the defining voices of pop in the past couple of years, reviving those same UK dance sounds through these songs that are always punchy. I mean, Pink Pantherist releases an album and it's only, 20 minutes long, but still it delivers that punch every time. And so, when this song released, called The Bridge, fans all over the world were excited. People who weren't used to a Kalela sound or a Pink Pantherist sound were like, ooh, I gotta pay attention to this. And if you haven't paid attention, I'm going to get you to do so right now. It's a beautifully produced sound. And you know me, whenever I hear a UKG sounding record, I just want to spin it over and over again. And the great thing about UKG music is it's in the synths, it's in the percussion that it's brilliant. I feel like I'm waffling, but you'll hear what I'm talking about. That's the thing about UKG, is that it's always been meant for the dance clubs, but it's always been paired with the most amazing vocals. There's always a love story intertwined into it. And so while you're on the dance floor, you absolutely will be putting your heart through the paces. And this is what this song does. The bridge that they sing about isn't just a place. It really is a metaphor for trying to reconnect with someone when you're not quite ready to move on, but you're not where you used to be either. And during this period of Mercury retrograde, I think that does ring true for a lot of cases. I mean, I'll keep it a buck 50 with you. I texted my ex recently, not to spin the block or anything, but just to go, hey, dog, I miss you. As a mate, I miss the company. And it was funny because she texted back saying, yeah, dude, I miss my best mate. That's that feeling there that I miss this. That's the kind of bridge that Kalela and Pink Pantherist are on about. It's vulnerable, it's quietly emotional, and doesn't need to add in a whole bunch of drama while they're at it. And if you're already a fan of either of these artists, you'll understand why I'm talking it up so much. And if you aren't, this is a brilliant place to start. Off of Kalela's new album, New Avatar, this is called The Bridge.

0: song takes you to a place, and it's not going to be the same for all of us, but I know that in listening to this for the past couple of minutes, it's transported you. Kalela and Pink Panthers in their production always manage to do this so seamlessly. It's fantastic. It's why this is my tune to tap into. It's one of the year's most anticipated collaborations, and if you weren't in the loop about who either of these women are, I trust that you're going to go do your homework and go check it out. Like I said, it's off of Kalela's new album, New Avatar, which I cannot get enough of at the moment. And trust me, as and when I get the opportunity to, I will be spinning this song, already doing bits on my own personal playlist. I think it deserves a spot on yours. 6 minutes till we get to 5 o'clock. It's Tepi Muji for your early morning push. I got music from Georgia Smith, brand new, a collaboration with Wizkid that you need to hear. And we'll run out the hour with music from Travis Scott before I tell you what's coming up on the other side of this. Stick around.
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2: 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And tell us your favorite.

I played this song for the first time. I was covering on the top 40 and I said it's got that grown and sexy vibe, but please add this onto your own playlist. Such a good record. Georgia Smith in the country in the next couple of weeks, which makes me so excited that there's a whole lot of new music coming in from her over the past couple of weeks. It's Sebi Muji waking you up 2 minutes till we get to 5 o'clock. And on the way, we got to get into What's the Level. Plus, I reveal to you the two contenders for today's Beat Before Breakfast. We get into that on the other side of 5 o'clock. First, here's Travis Scott. Bye.

0: Jacques Webster on your radio. Everyone else knows him as Travis Scott. Call highest in the room. Just gone 5 o'clock. Welcome to a 5 early mornings. You and me together between now and 6 o'clock. Right before this, Georgia Smith and Wizkid with Alive, which Thumi says is absolutely the alarm clock she needed. Welcome along then. Let's get the party going then.
1: It's there, yeah. 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
0: Yes then, gorgeous. The most important thing you can do this morning is jump in on the WhatsApp line, letting me know how you're getting your day started, whether it's with a cup of coffee, some rooibos. Hey, have you cracked open an energy drink? I want to know about it, darling. 082-550-5151. On the other side of 5:30, we get into what's the level. And before that, I need your help in picking another Beat Before Breakfast. We're keeping it all local today. And I figure, as we head towards the weekend, songs to get you dancing. Two options, which were chart favorites on the top 40 on 5, as well as on the 5 Nights local dance charts. I think we should give them another spin today. How's about that? We do that in the next 20 minutes. Also, I need to tell you the latest about the newest podcast episode that's up on the 5FM app and on 5FM TV. Tabo Baloyi really getting into his serious era, and it's understandable because it's an election year. You and I talk more about that next on 5. And it doesn't need mentioning. You tuned into 5FM, so obviously the best music to wake up to is on its way, like Olivia Rodrigo, Zedd and Brockhampton, Harry Styles and Hugo for you in the next 20 minutes. But first, shall you and I start off with a bit of a dance? Back-to-back local to get the vibes all the way up. If you're sleeping, if you're still tired, none of that. I need you to get up and get moving. Play Black Coffee and Sabrina Claudio on the other side of this. Durban Gogo, Moonchild Sinelli, and Tuto the Human. The boys' minds get things started. Welcome to Thursdays. And welcome to 5 Early Mornings. Here we go.

0: Coffee, Sabrina Claudio, Subconsciously on 5 Early Mornings. Right before that, Durban Gogo, Moonchild Sinelli, and Tuto the Human with The Boy Is Mine. Getting a back-to-back local underway. 7 minutes after 5 o'clock. Good morning, gorgeous. Right, I've heard the cries, I've had my cup of coffee, and now I'm ready for a new day. The question is, are you? So I ask you to jump in on the WhatsApp line, 082-550-5151. 11 minutes after 5 o'clock and already Nomsa is out in Nelspruit. Money McChief, two sugars, no milk. I'm in a good mood. Happy Thursday. Hey, I'm on the same page as you, just with the milk. I only leave the milk out if I'm fighting my demons. This isn't one of those days. Pushing towards the weekend, Luzzy says, morning, Big Chief. Got my energy drink and I'm ready to go. And so is the Durbanites that are in the best mood because they don't have the icy mornings that the rest of us have. Over to Kimberley now, where Mari is in a brilliant mood. Streets are saying it's got something to do with a cup of coffee, which around these parts is usually the case. So is Erica down in the south coast of KZN on coffee cup number 2, which means I need to catch the hell up. Gary's got the old reliable espresso machine fired up, ready to go. And again, those declarations that humanity is safe. Don't talk to me till I've had my coffee.
1: Good morning, my team. Madam Gobelin Kimberly. Me and my tracker. Good morning. Have a fantastic day. Bye.
0: Have a lovely one, Mari. I'm hearing lies are being spread. Someone said this is a safe space for fans of... these that don't support City. I'm wearing my City shirt today, actually, which is why I take umbrage to this.
2: Good morning, Big Chief. My name is Ricardo. I am absolutely loving the music and getting us off to a fantastic Thursday morning. I'm new to your show. I've heard good things about your show.
0: Welcome,
2: most importantly,
0: buddy.
2: Is that apparently this show is a safe space for Arsenal fans.
0: Never!
2: I was recommended by an Arsenal fan to come to this show every time I'm up and awake at this time of the morning. So I thought, why not? Let me tune in. And let me say hi. Thank you for the music. Keep it coming, my brother. Big fan of your work. Let's go, Gunners.
0: Sorry, Ricardo. This is not a safe space for Arsenal fans. I will tell you right now. The minute we let Arsenal win the Premier League, I think we unleashed the worst thing that could happen to the planet, potentially worse than nuclear weapons. I have massive regrets. But yes, Arsenal fans are welcome. Some of the rest of you scumbags. All right, let's wrap it up with these. Amy in Cape Town. Got her cup of coffee ready for the morning. So does Jacques. They're both in Cape Town. They're not together. They're just both happen to be in Cape Town. And they both happen to start the day off with the coffee. Anyway, 14 minutes after 5 o'clock. Big show on the way.

Hey, the night's on five early mornings. It's the Big Chief Tebby Muji waking you up. Right before that, of course, played your music from Olivia Rodrigo with Drop Dead. 21 minutes after 5 o'clock, and I need your help, darling.

breakfast, and you need to help me choose the song I play before I get out of here. That wasn't supposed to happen. Shall we try that again? I need your help. Every day before I get on out of here, I play a song. That is our beat before breakfast, and you need to decide which it's going to be. We've kept it all local over the past week, and we've had so much fun with it. I reckon today's going to be no different to that. 082-550-5151 is where you need to get the votes coming in. And like I said, we're heading towards the weekend, so how's about we get into a great mood?

This could be the vibe you take into the rest of your Thursday morning, or you could have this. Loads of music at the Cape today. This could be yours. Acoustic Elements and Jimmy Nevis, Rebel Hearts. One of these can reign supreme, and it's up to you entirely. 082-550-5151 is where you get to voting. It's Thursday, and I know you are wishing it was the weekend already. Yes. How about we make the push towards it that much easier? Pick the right beat before breakfast to get you in the best mood ever. Which

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0: It's Brockhampton with Sugar on 5 early mornings. Right before that, I played you Hugo, Diplo, and Maluz Forever. You're with the Big Chief Tepi Muji. Let's get into this.
1: What's the level of 5 early mornings?
0: Now, look, I try not to be very sentimental or woo-woo, emotional in the mornings. But this time, I think I might be because it's my very last first ever semester, at least as an undergrad. And it feels so weird, you know, because nothing cements, I think, the finality of something until you go, cool, it's the last time this happens. And usually with life, there are opportunities to constantly go back. And maybe you've made a mistake. You can go back, start from scratch. But this is one of those moments where I've gone, snap, I can't press the rewind button on growing up. I always am open with you about the wild things I've encountered as I've, you know, started growing up. I'm only 24, and as these things come, they hit me like a wave, and I've just gone, ooh. It feels like a gut punch because it happens so soon. See, for all the chaos I like to bring onto the radio, I'm a pretty sentimental guy. I get emotional about these things. The same way at the beginning of the year, you would remember on the day schools opened, I called up my little brother because it was the first time ever I wasn't there with him on back to school day. And it was his last back to school day. He starts matric, turns 18 in less than a month. And sure, I use the word finality and it sounds really sad and really heavy, but things wrapping up don't have to be a bad thing. But it makes me realize that because we celebrate our lives, celebrating all the firsts, no one kind of tells you when you're about to have your last, you know? The last first day of school, the last time you get picked up by your parents, the last family holiday when everyone is there. The last time the home you grew up in actually felt like home. At times, it could be the last time you saw a loved one. And more often than not, the first times usually tend to be the happiest, but the last times tend to be the ones that linger in your head and in your heart for the longest time. The same way, my last day of school rings heavy in my heart. Kind of the same as how the last time I saw my dad, the last day I saw my dad, remains heavy. And this is why I want us to think about those last times. It doesn't have to be a sad, emotional, well, let's cry in the morning before 6 o'clock. No. I think there could be merit in celebrating some of those lasts. For you, perhaps it might have been victory. The last time you spent time in a toxic relationship. The last time you decided you tolerate any of the crap at an old workplace and you decided, thanks, I'm out of here. Was something that turned out to be the last time, and perhaps you didn't realize it till afterwards, even. 082-550-5151. I think we could get to celebrating for real here. There's some lasts that deserve a lot of attention. So today on What's the Level, that's exactly what we're going to do. It's my last first year of the semester as an undergrad. And it's made me a tiny bit emotional. Just a tiny bit. I'm not going to start crying on the radio, am I?

0: Don't you wish someone could remind you or make you aware of something when it's going to be the last time it happens? We always get so hung up celebrating the first. Oh, it's my first time driving a car. It's my first day of school. I don't know. I feel like the last matter just as much, if not more. What's the level? The reason I'm saying this is because I'm off to campus today and it's the last first day of the semester for me. Basically, this is my last undergrad semester. And I'm not getting emotional about that, but I've spent so much time over the past couple of hours thinking, ooh, we don't get to celebrate the last. We don't get to think about the last. At times, we never know it is the last time. And perhaps if we did pay attention to the last, just as humans in general, then maybe that would mean something more. I asked you to jump in on the WhatsApp line, and I didn't think there'd be this many responses. They could be wildly emotional. This is one that really hit home for me. The last time my gran made lunch for us on Christmas, Natty sent that through, and that's really punched the hole in my heart. Oh, that's a heavy one. Because, gosh, usually when you lose gran, it's actually going to make me cry. I'm not going to cry. There's this thing people say about grands should never leave. And so if you were told that this was the last lunch you would have that was made by gran, it would make it a whole bunch special, wouldn't it? Okay, I should have ended off with that. Gosh, that's made me emotional. This is a hilarious one that's come through from Bran. The last 10 rand, I wish I would spend it wisely. Especially before payday. Yeah, in this week especially. Mumbara week will do a number on you. And so those last 10 rands, the ones that you were treating very frivolously, you're like, yeah, sure, it's just a 10 rand. What does it mean? Yeah, wait for the day of the days before the 25th. Sure, tomorrow's payday. Today, you are missing that 10 rand. This one from Kayla, also one that tugs at the heartstrings. The last time my mom packed me lunch, I wish I remembered that and paid attention to that, because one day she just stopped. She decided I was old enough. See, most of these just have to do with growing up. And it's one of the things that scares me so much about growing up, is that so many things kind of come to an end. And sure, adulthood is great. There's so many things that are going to open up, opportunities, chances. All these tiny things that really do make up one's livelihood, that build you up, they just come to an end. Nels has also come through with another one about grand. The last time my grandmother answered the phone, I wished I kept her talking a little longer. I'm absolutely going to cry before 6 o'clock. Jeez, don't do this to me. Those ones were the special ones, weren't they? Oh, flip, now the tears are coming. Ah! You're not supposed to do this to me. We're supposed to come together and have fun every morning. Now when we get emotional, I'm also on the same page as Zinthe now. The last lecture of my degree, I walked out thinking, see you next week, and then I clocked, oh no, that's it. Yeah, that is it. I wish we could take stock of more of the last times. We'll go through some of them and wrap it up next on 5.
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0: I did say I didn't want to cry, but these texts, my God. Oh, Jess says, morning, Big Chief. I wish I could have remembered the last time my friends and I could make plans without life getting in the way. Yeah, that's another one of those growing pains. I don't think there's one that's going to make me cry like this one from Kyle. How's it, Big Chief? I wish I knew the last time my younger brother asked me to play PlayStation with him. Now he's too cool for me. Yeah, cheers, folks. I'm just going to ball out for crying. I'm going to go sit in the corner and have a cry to this. I wish we could take stock of some of these last times things happen. Life moves by so quickly. And yes, it's great to celebrate the first, but whenever we know something's going to happen for the last time, we

I did say I wasn't going to cry before 6 o'clock. That was a lie. Wow, these responses that came through for What's the Level were absolutely brilliant. We're talking about celebrating the loss. You never really know at times when the last of something is ever going to happen. So when you do know, take stock of it and pay loads and loads of attention to it before it all just vanishes in a

0: Have you paid attention to the latest episode of Bump in Politics? This entire year, for the bulk of it really, Thabo Baloyi has been paying special attention to the fact that local government elections are coming up soon. And remember, if you haven't registered, you'll have one more final registration chance to head down to your local voting station on the 1st and the 2nd of August. That's the next weekend that's coming up. And in the run-up to that, he's spoken to a bunch of leaders of a variety of political parties. This time, in the hot seat, he's got Lukhona Mnguni, who is running for mayor under the banner Rise Mzansi. Now, Lukhona Mnguni was a political analyst, renowned for his takes on politics. But he explains to Thabo why he decided to stop being the one pointing fingers and wants to throw his name in the hat. He focused on some of the challenges that are facing South Africa's biggest metropolis. And I said this yesterday, I feel it's very important for you to listen to this and pay attention to it, even if you aren't a Joburger. Because it kind of gives us insight into what certain parties are thinking for certain metropolises. And really, when you look at the biggest, the busiest, the most populated of them all as a microcosm for how certain parties work within the nation, it's a really good indicator. Now, you can go check it out. The full episode is streaming on 5FM's YouTube channel, on our catch-up page, as well as on the 5FM app, which is absolutely free for you to download. And today on 5 Breakfast, you'll get to hear an extended version of this. Thabo Baloyi sit down with Lukhona Mnguni. But I suggest you go add it to your playlist already. A brilliant chat, well worth your time.
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3: 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Some of the big players in criminality are people who actually stay in gated estates, so we don't get to put up refugee camps. Yes, you are going to have this anger directed to those who live within those communities. In a Joburg where corporate companies are exploiting undocumented foreign nationals at times, there is tax theft that is being done by corporate, because if they employ a lot of undocumented foreign nationals, they don't have to make a pay-as-you-earn contribution.
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0: Before breakfast on 5:30. 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And you need to get voting. 082-550-5151. Two options, one will reign

0: This one's called Special. This could be the way your Thursday gets underway, or you could have. I'm a rebel heart. Acoustic Elements and Jimmy Nevis. This one's called Rebel Heart. Choice is all yours now. Let me know on the WhatsApp line.
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0: Right then, as promised, got something from Sienna Spyro. And on the other side of this, we talk to breakfast. Not before, the number one plays for you next.

0: It's atop the top 40 on 5. It's Will Lindley holding the line on 5 early mornings. You're with the big chief, Tepi Mudji. Time for me to get on out of here. But tomorrow's going to be a whole bunch better because I will have 5 fresh jams for you to tap into. Also, we get the weekend started the best way possible with Thank 5. It's Friday and I cannot wait for that. Right now, though, we need to find out what's coming up between 6 and 9 a.m. The man in charge of it all is in the building. Good morning, McCammon.
1: And to you, my friend.
0: We are inching closer and closer to the weekend. How are you going to help me reach this fever? It's not Friday yet, but we're very close anyway.
1: Come on, man. I feel like we're over the worst of the cold in many parts of SA. I feel like we're turning a corner. Hoo-wee! I feel like we're heating up. With all the usual chaos, all the stories from yesterday. Well, we had a woman on yesterday who led a 10-year secret life. And then someone else called in and said, well, you know, I am the product of one of those secret lives, and it's not Ayoba. So she's going to share her story with us today.
0: Oh, my gosh.
1: And we'll dial in with that and follow it up and see where it goes.
0: Oh, my word. Generation Scheme Sam, eat your heart out. It's all happening on 5 Breakfast between 6 and 9. Hey, you've chosen your beat before breakfast. And we'll have another one, an absolute heater for you to pick from tomorrow. Right now, though, this is how we close things off. Acoustic Elements and Jimmy Nevis. And with that, the big...

0: First witness to continue cross-examination at Matlala trial, and the US and Saudi Arabia sign nuclear agreement.
1: Coming up in your sport, the 2026 Commonwealth Games get underway today with the 112 member squad representing South Africa. Plus, Springboks Yetsebeth Kalisi and Feinberg Mgome Zulu will return for the highly anticipated rugby's greatest rivalry series against the All Blacks. I'll have more of those details for you at 6:30.
0: Good morning. Let's start with the courts. The High Court in Johannesburg will this morning continue to hear the cross-examination of state witness Bethwel Cele in the trial of alleged criminal kingpin Vusimuzi Cat Matlala. Matlala and four others are accused of orchestrating the failed assassinations of taxi boss Joe Ferrari Sibanyoni and his former girlfriend Tebogo Thobajane and music producer Sienki Mogubung, popularly known as DJ Vetties. Sashun Naidu reports.
2: Security guard Bethwel Cele is expected to return to the dock this morning following yesterday's full day of cross-examination by advocate Nardo Scrivier. During proceedings yesterday, Cele told the court that he is now employed by a company linked to Joe Sibanyoni. This came as a surprise, as Cele had earlier testified that he was one of the security guards on duty at the time of the alleged attack on Sibanyoni.
0: Gauteng Roads and Transport MEC Kidiboni Diaretabela and representatives of the taxi industry in the province are expected to meet in Pretoria today. The meeting will follow Monday's taxi leaders' media briefing, in which they raise concerns on their deteriorating relationship with the department. Nonhlanhla Ntshingila has this report.
3: Taxi leaders accused MEC Diaretabela of sidelining recognized industry leadership raised concerns over delays in the issuing and collecting of operating licenses and permits, and said the relationship with the department had broken down. They also gave government a 7-day ultimatum to intervene, warning that failure to address their concerns could result in a province-wide taxi shutdown.
0: To the Free State now, where the health department says it's doing its best to comply with safety regulations. This after the Labour and Employment Department issued a prohibition notice against the provincial government mortuary over safety concerns, including a manufacturing ventilation system. Malfunctioning ventilation system. Here's the department's Mondi Mvambi.
4: If all goes well, by the end of this week, we should be having, from our side as the department, an evaluation report that says we are on course, we have done what we are supposed to do, which is contained in the prohibition notice. And we then invite the Department of Employment and Labour to come and prove to them that that which is led to the prohibition notice is done. Then we are good to go. They can give us a quiet to operate from here as well.
0: And the US and Saudi Arabia have signed an agreement that will allow the kingdom to develop a civilian nuclear energy program. The Trump administration says it will benefit American industry and supply chains while helping to meet Saudi energy needs. Here's US Secretary of State Marco Rubio.
5: When the moment is appropriate, we'll put out that in writing. We have to do it with Congress anyways, so we'll certainly do it publicly. But suffice it to say, the US is not going to reach any agreement with any country in the world that leads to the risk of proliferation.
0: The top story this hour, the High Court in Johannesburg will this morning continue to hear the cross-examination of state witness Bethwel Cele in the trial of alleged criminal kingpin Vusimuzi Cat Matlala.
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0: Let's take a look at what's happening on your roads. In Cape Town, there's congestion on the R300 north of the N1 inbound ramp by the Stellenbach interchange. Expect delays. In KwaZulu-Natal, there's an accident on the N2 northbound on-ramp to the M7. There's also reports of protest action on the N2 southbound near the Hibernian off-ramp by the south coast. A look at your weather this morning. Pretoria, a high of 23 degrees. Johannesburg, 20. Mbombela, 27. Polokwane, 25. Mahikeng, 24. Bloemfontein, 20 degrees. Kimberley, Qabega and Gugompo, 21. Cape Town and George, 16. Durban and Pietermaritzburg, 24. And Richards Bay, with a high of 27 degrees. For 5 Breakfast News, weather and traffic, I'm Thabo Baloyi.
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0: Casper Nyovest, Lord Cares Away. Five Breakfast on 5FM. Hold on, baby. I see you strapped in. I see you feeling good. I know you are looking mighty fine this morning. I can feel it. Things are really turning a corner for the year as we push past the middle of it. 23 July 2026. The Big Chief is going to be back again tomorrow, and you best believe he's coming with all the heat. Okay, there's some birthdays today. Let's do this. How about an Eastern Cape-born Afro-soul singer? Her biggest hit is probably one called Amazulu.
1: Msaki?
0: No.
2: Amazulu is Amanda Black.
0: It is Amanda Black, indeed. Ding, ding, ding, ding, ding, ding, ding. And we got to know her first from...
2: Idols.
0: Correct, yes. Idols SA before her debut album... made her one of South Africa's most distinctive voices. Okay, let's do this. How about former Bafana Bafana and Kaizer Chiefs defender, I'm pretty sure. He's from Kimberley. He's a right back. Oh, and he played for Pirates briefly too.
2: Oh, that would have to be Jimmy.
0: Jimmy Tao. Yes, correct. Part of the AFCON squad in 2006, mind you. Okay, this is a former first lady from one of our neighboring countries who is now 61.
1: If you're talking about Grace Mugabe, she's from Benoni.
0: She was born in Benoni, yes, correct. But former first lady of a neighboring country.
1: Oh, okay, cool.
0: Yes. Cool.
2: And isn't her middle name Ntombi or something?
1: Ntombi Zodwa.
2: Yeah.
1: Right? It's so unexpected.
0: Her and Charlize, Benoni's finest. Yeah. Okay, how about the guy who played Harry Potter?
1: Oh, Daniel Radcliffe.
0: Yes, it's his birthday today. He's 37 years old. He's Harry Potter to millions of people. But he's also done this like beautifully unpredictable career after Hogwarts. I love the movies that he's in. He's got a Tony Award also for something that he was in called Merrily We Roll Along. Okay, how about the actress who broke through on Dawson's Creek?
1: Katie Holmes.
0: Not Katie Holmes. Another one of them.
1: Michelle Williams.
0: Yes, Michelle Williams. And then she went on to Brokeback Mountain.
1: Okay, are we sure it's that Michelle or it's Destiny's Child Michelle?
0: Why do you think it's her birthday?
1: I don't know. Sometimes because people confuse the two.
0: Do they? I suppose they might do.
1: Yeah, no, they actually sometimes, we've heard stories, I think it was Michelle Williams from Destiny's Child, who spoke about how sometimes she would get her fan mail.
0: Yes.
1: Yeah, so it's people confuse the two.
2: But how old is she turning? Maybe that'll give us a clue.
1: Yeah.
2: About which Michelle Williams
0: is. No. Tabo's right.
1: What?
0: That's my bad. I'm sorry. Yes. The other one is born in September.
2: Oh, yeah. Wow. The 9th of September.
0: The 9th of September. They're 1 year apart. But correct, it is poor Michelle's birthday today of Destiny's Child fame.
2: Wow, she's always the forgotten one. It's not fair.
0: Jesus.
1: Even on her birthday. Good catch.
0: Okay, how about this woman became the center of one of the world's biggest political scandals?
1: Woman? Is it Dr. Christine Blasey Ford?
0: No, okay, so different context. This is, imagine a world leader... who gets suspected of, then accused of being doing inappropriate things.
1: Monica Lewinsky.
0: Correct, Monica Lewinsky.
1: Love her podcast. She's really smart.
2: How, didn't you say a politician?
0: I said political scandal.
2: Oh.
0: Yes, her podcast is wonderful. I was listening to it too. It's all about people who've gone through things similar to what she went through.
1: And overcome, yeah.
0: Yes, and it's kind of nice because the narrative has now shifted.
1: Yeah.
0: What the hell did she get in trouble for?
1: Right. Meanwhile, this is the most powerful man in the world.
0: Yeah.
1: Let's blame the 22-year-old intern.
0: And then ruin her life for like a decade and a half. Okay, it's also...

0: was.
1: Oh, that I didn't know.
0: Yeah.
1: Oh, okay.
0: Yeah. Yeah, yeah. He only got citizenship in like the 90s to the States.
1: Wow.
0: Far as
2: okay.
0: I know. Yeah.
2: You go Slash.
0: Come on, Slash, baby. Play that guitar. There's lots going on today. It's Sprinkle Day to celebrate those tiny bursts of color and sweetness that we all love and adore.
3: Yum, yum.
0: Yum, yum, yum, yum, yum. It's also International Yada Yada Yada Day. You know the expression?
3: What does that even mean?
2: Like blabbering incoherently.
0: Yeah. It like, if you want to skip over the uninteresting bits of a conversation, she'd be like, yeah, and then, you know, I woke up in the morning and I had some cereal, yada, yada, yada. Anyway, and now I'm here.
2: Oh, basically, wow. When I talk, and that's what you guys do.
0: Yes. Yes, exactly. All right, good morning to you. I'll make it up to you, Tabo. I'll give you something from the Devil Wears Prada 2 soundtrack.
2: You promise?
0: 1,000%. I'll give it to you in exactly 6 seconds' time.
2: Okay.
4: No matter what, you got.

0: Sashay away. 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Lady Gaga and Doechii, Runways. 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All right, it is 20 minutes after 6 o'clock. Do we know what the RIAA stands for?
1: RIAA.
0: It's the Recording Industry Association of America.
2: Oh, okay.
0: It's the U.S. music industry body that's best known for awarding sales and streaming certifications.
1: Okay.
0: So if you get gold, it means you've sold 500,000 units. Platinum means 1 million units. And diamond is 10 million units. Now, a unit can be an album sale, it can be a song sale, a streaming equivalent. So when you hear that a song is platinum, it means it's reached at least 1 million certified units in the United States. Now, the artist who is our guest, the celebrity this morning, is the first female African artist to earn diamond status.
1: Wow. Okay.
0: Remember, diamond
2: you said is a million.
0: 10 million.
2: Oh, 10 million.

0: 10 million units. First African female artist to do so. Now, my question to you is, who is that? Who is she? I want you to try and guess on the WhatsApp line. Tabo's already come in so fresh, so hot, so eager, so wrong.
1: Really? Okay, wait, hold on.
0: And as Tabo continues to guess, let me give you a clue. She abandoned the business of selling other people's visions, built a private cathedral from keys she taught herself to command. She became the most recognizable while haunting somebody else's doorway.
2: I sent you another one.
0: It's a very out there clue that Tabo sent another guess, and he's just drifting further and further away.
1: Seriously?
0: Yeah.
1: Okay. I do not talk like that.
0: No, you don't, but you did say seriously that way.
1: Yeah.
0: Okay, how about, let me tell you, I can tell you some other things about her. We need to head off to West Africa for this one.
1: West Africa, okay.
3: Yeah.
0: Mm-hmm. So once we're chilling there, then we've got to think of which artists are part of that in the Gulf of Guinea. The Gulf of Guinea. There are a few countries there, one of which this person is from. I could also tell you another clue, riddle, rhyme. Let me wrap it up like this. She lent a few seconds of smoke to one record and somehow emerged holding the passport, a crown, and the building before writing a prayer powerful enough to summon a missing island queen.
1: I sent you something else.
0: Let's see. Tabo has sent through something on the WhatsApp. Remember, I'm looking for your answer. Tabo's getting closer now with his guesses, but still.
1: Oh, I think I know. Wait, actually.
0: No cigar. Come through on the WhatsApp line if you think that you know. Who is it this morning? 082-550-5151. This person has a Grammy. She got it for a collaboration that she did with Drake and Future. She's worked with Rihanna. She's on the Black Panther soundtrack. She's got two Grammys now. But who is she? Tabo has come through with his fifth guess, and finally, he's got it right.
1: Okay, you didn't have to say, fifth like that.
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2: Let's take a look at what's happening on your roads in Gauteng. Expect delays on the M1 northbound, starting at Boysens all the way to the Crown Interchange. There's an accident on the R21 southbound after Olifantsfontein Road. The right lane is affected. In Cape Town, congestion on the R300 north at the N1 inbound ramp. That's by the Stellenberg Interchange. Expect delays. And in KwaZulu-Natal, an accident on the N2 northbound on ramp to the M7. Also reports of protest action on the N2 southbound near the Hibernian off ramp. Five breakfast traffic. I'm Tabo Baloyi.
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0: It's Baby Dream. Sorry, it's Dream Baby Dream with Pixie Whip on 5FM, and I do love it. Ali, have you seriously not got the celebrity this morning? I don't believe it.
1: Just one more clue.
0: Oh, Lord. Okay.
1: Yeah, I'm unlike the ones that send 5 incorrect answers. I'm sorry.
2: Oh, shame. She just meant she didn't get it right. You still didn't get it.
0: All right, so her big global breakout tune that she did was done with WizKid. How about I give you that? I mean, I don't think I can get much more on the nose. She's got a Grammy. She was in Black Panther, Wakanda Forever in the soundtrack. Oh, Holly's got it.
1: Oh, that's how you do it.
2: Oh, finally. Wow.
1: No, it's my first guess. It is my first guess. That's how you do it. It's called efficiency.
0: Oh, well.
2: Wow.
0: I suppose. But, you know, Tab was not afraid to fail.
1: Why are you now backing him up?
0: No, he's one of those veiled. It's not really a compliment.
2: I know, exactly.
0: Ah, sorry, man. I was double speeding up your voice note. Here we go.
3: Hey, good morning, 5 team. I could be terribly wrong, yeah? I reckon it's Doja Cat.
0: Well, I can tell you, Kai, you were right about being wrong, so I guess that there's some strength in that. Unfortunately, that's not the right answer.
4: Good morning. Good morning, breakfast team. I hope you guys are good. I'm going to take another wild guess. I think it's the Nigerian-born singer, Tamalate. She's better known for a stage name, Terms.
0: What is it?
4: Yes,
0: doing
4: I think it's Terms.
2: What is happening?
0: There's a lot going on in the background. But good morning to you and whatever that thing was. And yes, you are right.
5: Good morning, 5 Breakfast. I think, guess the celebrity today must be Thames. And that's because you gave such a great clue at the end for the soundtrack with Rihanna. Thank you. Have a great breakfast. And thank you for the awesome show.
0: Thank you very much. And yes, Thames makes history as the first female African artist to earn RIAA, some people say diamond status. Isn't that amazing?
1: Sure.
2: That
1: incredible.
0: Yeah. And remember, diamond, how many units?
1: 10 million.
0: It's very, very, very cool, this. So it's one of the rarest thresholds in music history that anybody can achieve. The Recording Industry Association of America has certified Wait For You, her smash collaboration, that first one that she did with Future and Drake, at 11 times platinum, marking over 11 million units sold and streamed in the United States. And she's being congratulated now by the world over. And I think this is big news. It's awesome. It's a win for our continent.
2: Good for her. This is incredible. It really, really is. By the way, as a side note, this is completely random, but did you watch there was the Obama Center launch and she performed, and instead of saying, she said, "Oh, thank you, Mr. and Mrs. Obama," and then, you know, their daughters, Sasha and Malia, instead of Sasha, she said Sandra, and everybody just started making videos coming for her. It was so funny.
1: Oh, that story.
2: Sandra, come on. Oh, it was funny. It was funny. I'm just saying.
0: You had to be there.
2: Sandra and Malia.
0: I mean, what was she thinking? What an idiot. Is that what you're going for, huh?
2: No, it was just funny. Like, you know, it's a mistake. We all make mistakes. In your headlines, head of the Investigating Directorate Against Corruption, that's Advocate Andrea Johnson, will return to the witness stand at the Madlanga Commission of Inquiry this morning. And the High Court in Johannesburg will this morning continue to hear the cross-examination of state witness Bethwel Qele in the trial of alleged criminal kingpin Vusimuzi Khatmadlala. I'll have the full bulletin at 7 o'clock.
6: Five Sport with Oli Zondo.
1: A very good morning to you. Let's start things off with the Commonwealth Games. Team South Africa will be returning to Glasgow, Scotland for the 2026 Commonwealth Games, which starts today. And memories of the country's memorable 2014 campaign remain fresh. It was in the Scottish city 12 years ago that Team SA collected 40 medals, including 13 gold, equaling their best performance since rejoining the Commonwealth in 1991. 24. While this year's Scaled Back Games features just 10 sports, South Africa has assembled a balanced 112 athlete squad capable of making another significant impact. And much of that optimism centers on the swimming pool. Leading the charge is world champion Pieter Coetzee, who has emerged as one of the finest backstrokers in the world. And in terms of football news, just a few days before the kickoff of the women's AFCON, the Confederation of African Football president Patrice Motsepe has increased the prize money for the winners to $2 million. That's about 35 million rands, and this marks a 100% increase from last year's tournament and a huge improvement from the first prize of $200,000 for the winner of the competition. Let's hear from Motsepe.
7: I will be leaving South Africa on Saturday to go to Morocco for the women's, what they call the WAFCON. And we have increased the prize money of the women's WAFCON. Now, they gave me some, I almost said some crazy numbers, but some very high numbers. They said to me that since the new leadership, since I became president and the people who've been working, the people that I've had the honor to work with, remember, no leader succeeds on his own in anything.
1: And in terms of rugby news, the Springboks coach Rassie Rasmus has named his squad for the highly anticipated rugby's greatest rivalry series against the All Blacks, as well as the test match against Argentina next month. 10 players will be making a return. 3 players headline the returnees. That's Evan Etzebeth, Siya Kolisi, and Sasha Feinberg and Gomez Zulu. Fly half Andre Pollard has also recovered from his hamstring strain. And utility backs Ethan Hooker and Kanan Moody are fit and firing, as is hybrid Andre Esterhazen, who sustained a cheekbone injury that thankfully didn't require surgery. And finally, in terms of cycling news, Jasper Philipsen sprinted to victory in the Tour de France Alpine 17th stage, ending a run of near misses. The result has now moved him within 7 points of Mads Pedersen in the green jersey race, while Tadej Pogacar finished safely in the peloton to retain the yellow jersey. For 5 Breakfast Sport, I am Olisondo.
8: A look at your weather this morning. Pretoria, a high of 23 degrees. Johannesburg, 20. Mbombela, 27. Polokwane, 25. Mahikeng, 24. Bloemfontein, 20. Kimberley, 21. Cape Town and George, 16. Qabega and Kugompo, 21. Durban and Pietermaritzburg, 24. And Richards Bay, 27 degrees. For 5 Breakfast, news and weather. I'm Thabo Baloyi.
0: Yes, he is, ladies and gentlemen. And right now, we need those having a good times, please. Reasons that you have for feeling good today. I want you to come through, hit me, knock, knock, knock on the WhatsApp line. That's 0825505151. What do you have for me, baby?
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11: Let's take a look at what's happening on your roads. In Gauteng, there's congestion on the N1 northbound between Winnie Mandela Drive and Beyers Nodea. All lanes are open. Expect delays. There's an accident on the R21 southbound after Olifantsfontein Road. The right lane is affected. In KwaZulu-Natal, an accident on the N2 northbound on ramp to the M7. In Cape Town, congestion on the N2 inbound at the ramp to Jakes Gladwell Drive. Expect delays. There's also congestion on the N7 south at the N1 inbound ramp. Expect delays as well. For 5 Breakfast Traffic, I'm coming.

0: made Zara Larsson with our girl Tyler. She did it again. Five Breakfast on 5 FM. All right. Having a good time? You like it? You like it? You like it, baby? Yes. I feel good. All right, let's see. Why are we having a good time today? What is going right out there, South R?
1: 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This is James from Joburg. I'm having a good time today because we won our soccer match yesterday. Woo! And we beat St. John's. Woo! And always remember, don't tell me the sky is the limit if there's footprints on the moon.
0: There you go.
1: Bye, 5 FM. A really, really good day.
0: There you go. Exactly. I love it.
2: 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My name is Aratila Mokhali and I come from Pretoria. I'm having a great time today because it's Snoopy Day today. Woo-hoo, baby.
3: Hello, 5 FM. My name's Aratila Mokhali. I come from Pretoria. I'm getting a good up and down. But on the day, sir, 6-0 on the house by Kiro. Goodbye. Thank you, Rapidula. Bye. Hello, good dog. It's a living alone. Come on, Pokerless. Like a hard loop.
0: Like a hard loop. Yes, man. Okay. Who else is out there? I love it, I love it, I see it, I do.
4: 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It's from Joburg. I'm having a good time today because it's Thursday today and it's nearly the weekend. Bye, 5 FM. A really, really good day.
0: You have the best day ever, Everest. Come on.
5: 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It's Tay from Joburg and I'm having a good time today because I'm back with the facts and my auntie Melissa is coming here now. And did you know that clouds weigh over a million tons? Bye, have a blessed day. I love you.
0: Come on, man. I didn't know that. That's amazing. It's good information. Put that in your brain.
6: 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This is Rafaela from Joburg. I'm having a good time today because I have my speech today. And tomorrow's Friday, baby.
0: Yeah, man.
6: What type of bet can't be won? The alphabet. Bye, 5 FM. Have a really, really good day.
0: This is a terrifying but ultimately good story.
7: Good morning, 5 FM. I'm having a good time because I survived a car hijacking last week, Wednesday. And I'm feeling great because I have my life.
0: Wow.
7: Woo-hoo!
0: Very grateful for you for that too. That ultimately turns out to be great news, man. All right, I got time for one more. One more, go ahead.
8: I'm having a good time today because it's another day of school and I get to see my friends and teachers and it's 5 to 5 day, baby. Woohoo! Love you guys.
0: Come on, let's have the best and the biggest one out there that you ever could see.
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0: This is Mr. Probs Waves, a Robin Schulz remix of Five. I've got an idea. You're going to have to help me out. The team's going to have to help me out here to see whether or not like what I'm saying makes sense and you can understand it. I think this particularly would have been a very specific thing for people that are now a little bit older listening to the show, as in went to school a little while ago, 10 plus years. Although I'm almost certain that it is still very much a thing in South Africa. I bet we can't find someone who went to school and for the most part was very much an outsider. Does it make sense? I can drill in a little bit deeper.
1: Yeah, please, let's go deeper.
0: Okay, so the one obvious, well, sort of like I think very common thing within the South African context, if you look at kids who were entering into their school phase, 90s, 2000s, whatever, you would have had a lot of kids that would have started entering into schools that historically had been like super white. And then they come into those schools and it's like everything is just different. The institution is different. Every kid is from a different area, you know? So there's that. And then there's also just the stuff that happens where like you're the kid from the farm, you know, and you come to boarding school with sheep in the big city kind of thing. But just the idea that I'm going for is like I want to know what that's like to be a young person, to just be suddenly thrust into an environment that is like super noticeably different to you. And then you had to do everything, you know, like fit in, fall in, all that kind of stuff. I feel like it's a thing. There could be other ways in which it's happened too. You could just be different, like in the way Tab was different, you know?
2: But how am I different?
0: No, I'm joking. But you know what I mean.
2: Yeah, of course.
0: Does what I'm saying make sense?
2: Yeah. It does make sense. Yeah, it does. Yeah,
1: to a certain extent, because I'm thinking with me, but it's not that big a deal. But my mom always wanted me to wear my uniform, my dress that was like super long. And no one at school wore that, you know, because obviously as young girls, you want to look a little cute. So my dress would always go below my knees. So to fit in, I'd always just, you know, tuck it in a bit and make it a little shorter.
0: Oh, sure.
1: during like the school hours. And then obviously when I go back home, it's back to its
0: normal. Oh, yeah. But I guess my question would be, but did you feel like you as clearly as a person, based on where you went to school, did you consider yourself an outsider? Or was that more just like, that was to do with a difference in opinion of parenting and things. Do you know what I mean?
1: I see what you're saying. Yeah, because that was more, the parenting. But I didn't consider myself an outsider.
0: You fitted in generally speaking.
1: Yes.
0: See, that's what I'm looking for, the outsiders, the ones who went to a school environment. Because like what I'm going for is school is tough anyway. You know, like kids can be harsh anyway. And then imagine just like walking into this space and just nobody relates to you on a cultural, ethnic, whatever other level. Didn't you have that trouble? No. I made that up?
2: No, I mean, I was an outsider in the sense that, you know, I was like this effeminate boy in high school.
0: Oh, right.
2: And like,
0: okay.
1: What?
0: Effeminate. Like he is now.
2: Yeah. Oh. You know what I mean.
0: Tabo's not in the middle of a scrum.
2: I'm like, let's have beers, bro. Like, you know, it's good chill. You know what I mean? Like, I have Lady Gaga playing in the background.
0: Or he rocks up. This is true. Comes in the morning and some operatic music is blaring.
2: Yeah.
0: And he gets out of his car.
2: So that made me a target.
0: I mean, as someone who went to an all-boys school, I would have been great friends with Tabo, but it's not the run of the mill.
2: Yeah, no, listen, you will get bullied.
0: So that counts. Okay, so that counts.
2: Yeah.
0: All right, so then imagine you were voice noting in. What would you say about that?
2: What would I say about that? I mean, it was hard, but it built character because you develop a sense of like emotional and like mental independence because I became my own best friend. I mean, I tended to make friends to some degree, but you always had to police your behavior because, you don't want to catch the attention of that boy or that person. But ultimately, it served me very well. I mean, it was hard because, you know, I remember during break time, sometimes I'd sit underneath the stairs near the tuck shop, or I'd sit inside the classroom of like another teacher. I'm still actually, I talk to some of my teachers to this day. They were like really my friends. They really helped me navigate. I mean, you just need, I think, a good like community. You need somebody.
0: But you can, you know what that isolation felt like.
2: Oh yeah, it's very, very lonely. I mean, you become your own best friend. And as they say, I remember I used to watch the Ellen Show and she would say, it always gets better. And it did get better.
0: Good. I like that, man.
2: Yeah.
0: Well, let's see who else is out there. So in any description, I'm not trying to define this. I'm just trying to give examples. You could have just literally been the kid that like couldn't make friends for whatever reason. But I bet we can't find someone who felt, for whatever reason, very much like an outsider at school. And I want to know why, or why you think anyway, and what that was like. 082-550-5151. Let's talk about it this morning. Come on in.

0: It's Gracie Abrams. Look at my life. 5 Breakfast on 5FM. So I'm curious to know if this is going to work as a thing that we want to talk about this morning. I feel like it will. I feel like a lot of people have experiences, all very different, but collective in some way. And it basically is just this idea of, and I want to zone in on schools in particular, but if you felt like an outsider for whatever reason, I want to just know why and what that was like. And the idea is, we have a lot of people that listen to this show that are on the way to school now, and maybe some of them feel pretty othered and outsided and all those kind of things, and that can be really hard and challenging and tough, and maybe you've got something that just in the shared experience of it all can be helpful.
1: Good morning, guys. So here it is. You are living in the township and your school is in the city.
0: This is Harry Baby.
1: So you hop into a bus at 6 a.m. in the morning and you can feel yourself as you get closer and closer to the city. You can physically feel yourself change from the way that you speak to the way that you think to your posture, because now you're going into a different environment and you have to be a particular way and you have to acclimatize and assimilate the behavior just so that you could, you know, be safe and perform very well. And then after school, you need to do the same thing. Now you need to move from the city back into the township where you now have to take off these layers, and you need to like layer by layer, and you can feel yourself changing. Now you're becoming more and more different so you can assimilate and acclimatize to the area and the people that you're going to be around. It's the craziest thing.
0: That's exactly... it's brilliantly articulated. It's exactly what I'm going for, is this idea that institutions, big, powerful, been there for a long time institutions, are very good at forcing you to be and feel and think a certain way. And that can be really hard to do if you come from another world, another context, another place. And so what was that like? What are those anecdotes and stories that give that experience and expression?
2: Good morning, team. Yeah, I was also definitely one of the outside kids. Yeah, like Tabo said, you get it gets lonely after a little while. I still need to learn to be my best friend as well, so that's still a journey for me. But yeah, I was always an outside kid as well. And even when, once I made friends, I was still the outside kid in the friend group. So yeah, I don't know of how it would be if you're not. I couldn't even explain how it might be for a person that's not on the outside of any group.
0: Share your stories. 0825505151. What you got?
3: Isaac Boss to continue testifying at the Madlanga Commission and a manhunt launched for Gauteng Cash and Transit robbery gang.
4: Coming up in your sport, the 2026 Commonwealth Games get underway today with a 112 member squad representing South Africa. Plus, Springboks Yetsebeth Kolisi and Feinberg Mgomezulu will return for rugby's greatest rivalry series against the All Blacks. I'll have more of those details for you at 7:30.
3: Good morning. Head of the Investigating Directorate Against Corruption, that's Advocate Andrea Johnson, will return to the witness stand at the Madlanga Commission of Inquiry this morning. Here's Sibahle Mota with this report.
5: Following the lunch adjournment yesterday, Advocate Andrea Johnson, through her legal representative, Advocate Abla Bodlani, requested that proceedings be adjourned at 3 p.m. Bodlani told the commission that Johnson was taking medication that had a debilitating effect on her.
3: To this story now. The High Court in Johannesburg will this morning continue to hear the cross-examination of state witness Bethwel Cele in the trial of alleged criminal kingpin Vusimuzi Katmatlala. Matlala and four others are accused of orchestrating the failed assassinations of taxi boss Joe Ferrari Sibanyoni, his former girlfriend Deboho Thobejane, and music producer Sienki Mokubung, popularly known as DJ Vetties. Here's Sasha Naidu with this report.
6: During proceedings yesterday, Cele told the court that he is now employed by a company linked to Joe Sibanyoni. This came as a surprise, as Tele had earlier testified that he was one of the security guards on duty at the time of the alleged attack on Sibanyoni.
3: Police have launched a manhunt for a suspected cash and transit robbery gang believed to be involved in a number of serious and violent crimes across Gauteng. Police pounced on the suspect's safe house in Daveyton Ekurhuleni last night. Here's National Police spokesperson Athlenda Mate.
7: Cash in transit robberies are highly organized and violent crimes that require a coordinated response from law enforcement. Our intelligence capabilities continue to improve, and we are closing in on those responsible. We will hunt them down, arrest them, and ensure they face the full might of the law.
3: The memorial service of veteran actor Sputla Sibogodi will be held at the State Theatre in Pretoria this morning. He died last week at the age of 63. Pearl Magubane reports.
8: The South African entertainment industry is preparing to bid farewell to one of the finest storytellers. Sibogodi's career spanned more than four decades, earning him admiration on stage and on screen, with some of the memorable performances seen on SABC television.
3: And U.S. Secretary of State Marco Rubio has sought to allay fears over a new landmark civil nuclear agreement with Saudi Arabia. The deal has sparked concerns from critics, including Israeli officials, that it could lead to weapons proliferation. Here's the BBC's Frank Gardner with this report.
9: It's a 30-year deal worth billions of dollars for U.S. companies. The real controversial element of this is the enrichment side of it. Saudi Arabia is going to be undertaking a two-year study along with the US into the economic feasibility of enriching that uranium.
3: The top story this hour, head of the Investigating Directorate Against Corruption, Advocate Andrea Johnson, will return to the witness stand at the Mdlanga Commission of Inquiry this morning.
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0: All right, Tabulo is coming with the latest, the greatest, the best in the West. You want to know whether he is the guy that has it all? You could never even guess, but listen to this.
3: Let's take a look at what's happening on your roads this morning. In Gauteng, there's a stationary vehicle on the N1 northbound before Allendale Road. The center lane is affected. There's also congestion on the N1 northbound between Winnie Mandela and Bears Nordea Drive. All lanes are open, however, do expect delays. In Cape Town, congestion on the N7 north ramp to Bosman's Dam Road. There's also an accident on the N2 outbound on Philip Hosana Drive. One of the lanes is closed. And in KwaZulu-Natal, an accident involving a minibus on the N3 to Durban after the pavilion. A look at your weather this morning. Pretoria, a high of 23 degrees. Johannesburg, 20. Mbombela, 27. Bulawayo, 25 degrees. Mahikeng, 24. Bloemfontein, 20. Kimberley, 21. Cape Town and George, 16 degrees. Gqeberha and Kugompo, 21. Durban, 24. Richards Bay, 27 degrees. And Pietermaritzburg, with a high of 24 degrees. For 5 Breakfast, news, weather and traffic, I'm Thabo Baloyi.

0: called Home Wrecker. Five Breakfast on 5FM. Okay, I'm excited to hear these stories. I think they're going to come from all different parts of the country and all different forms of perspective. So here it is. The idea in a nutshell is if you felt like an outsider at school for whatever reason, I want to hear about it. And anything goes, all right? So could have been culture, could have been language, could have been status in society. You know, maybe you're the parents or the kids whose parents worked really hard to get you into the fancy school, and everyone else around you just, like, you know, had different means and access. You're like, oh, that's got to be the worst, man.
1: Morning, Five Breakfast. For your bet you can't find someone that felt like an outsider at school. I transitioned from an Afrikaans to an English school when I was very young, in grade one specifically. I could only speak Afrikaans and everyone else at the school could only speak English. And it went to the point that I couldn't make any friends because no one could understand what I was saying. So I was just the weird Afrikaans kid in the playground. Never had anyone to run around with or to play with. Only when it reached grade three, when I could actually speak coherent English and I started playing rugby, did everyone start becoming friends with me. But yeah, those first 3 years were hard. Exactly as what Tabo was saying, I was my own best friend. And luckily, I still had friends at home. But yeah, that's my story for this morning.
0: And a lot of
1: have a good day. Bye.
0: Just kind of happens as a consequence of the social order of things. You know, kids aren't necessarily thinking like, how do we isolate people? It's just people stick together based on what they know and understand. You wish that it wouldn't have to be that way.
2: Morning, team. So for your bet you can't find, well, you can imagine moving from a whole other country to South Africa, and you get to the school, and pretty much I was the only person of color in my class, let me put it that way. And to top it all off, I didn't know a lick of Afrikaans at the time, and you had to pass Afrikaans to pass the standard. So you can already imagine the struggle that I went through there. Obviously failed the first year because I didn't know a lick of Afrikaans, but yeah, the second year, you know, things started improving, got a little bit better, and yeah, more people of color ended up in my class, and yeah, it did improve in the end. But yeah, it was a hectic transition. Also, obviously, dealing with, you know, a little bit of racism as well, but hey, it did get a lot better in the end. I'm not gonna lie. So yeah, it was a real, real eye-opener at the time.
0: I love that it did, bro. I think that that's a wonderful way to end that chapter and story. The money thing's also got to be a huge deal, right?
3: Oh, yeah.
4: How's it, Hemi and team? Slightly different, but interesting one. I went to a school where there was minimal cultural differences, minimal differences from a physical perspective. However, the vast majority of the school were financially very well-to-do, and we were not that financially well-to-do. So always comparing with the name brands and seeing the stuff out there that you couldn't necessarily have. And kids are mean, as you rightfully said, so you're quite often ostracized for not necessarily having the name brand school shoes or the Pringle school shirt and all of that nonsense. But look at us today. Don't care about the brands, are not fazed by all of that. We grow up and it always gets better.
0: I think that
4: that's a great day, Five Team.
0: A wonderful expression of overcoming, and I hope that if there are kids that listen to this show that feel that way right now, because it's very real. No one's undermining how crap that's got to be to deal with every day. But just to hear that whole, like, it gets better sentiments and attitudes, it doesn't have to be forced, but if that's your truth, I think it's going to be helpful for a lot of people to hear.
5: Morning, 5FM team. Okay, so when I was younger, I had an accident, and I was left with a lot of scars on my face, especially one like that was predominantly across my cheek. So when I was in, like, primary school, everyone used to bully me. And no one wanted to talk to me. I don't know if they were scared because they thought I was a rough kid. I really wasn't. So I found myself, you know, being the outsider, you know, at break, alone, sitting in a corner, eating lunch. And that was like most of my primary school. Then going to high school, it was a bit better because I think, you know, people grow up, they understand things a little different. And the scars started to move like toward the sides of my face. But still, felt like an outsider. Could never keep a group of friends. I would be that random person that's either sitting alone or is in a random group of people. So, yeah. That was me.
0: Jay, thank you for sharing, man. Shout out to also parents who are able to realize things that are different about their kids and then make the move while they're at school. Like, for example, here's someone who did this now.
3: Hey, Father Sam, it's me, Knox from Cape Town. I felt like an outsider when I was in a normal school in Cape Town, like a school where your teachers tell you what to do and all of that.
0: I got you.
3: But then it didn't just work out for me, so I went into a new school, Montessori, and they did everything different from all the schools I've been in from my life. So I had to take quite long to learn the process of stuff, and to this day, I'm still trying to learn how it works. That still. Bye, Forever Fam. Have a great day.
0: You have the best day, Knox. Thank you for sending that through. And hopefully, from hearing from some of the older people that have messaged in, you're able to listen to that and go, okay, cool, I got this.
6: Hi, breakfast tea. A whole soccer field and my best friend ignored me, so I felt like an outsider.
0: I'm terribly sorry.

0: Sick Love and Dominic Neal, Flowers on Five. I'm enjoying listening to these stories. There's this feeling of catharsis with some of them, and I guess, you know, like a lot of trauma and pain and things that are all very real, but just sharing in the perspective, and particularly hearing from young people who are going through it right now, I think that there's some good to all of this too.
1: Morning, guys. It's Randall from Durban here. For today's bit you can't find, I feel like this happened to me in a mad way. So I had gone to one of the nicer primary schools when we had moved from Durban to Joburg, and I was the only colored guy in grade 7. Yes, there were other racial groups, but as a colored guy, I was the only colored guy, so I stuck out like a sore thumb. And because I come from Durban, my accent was different. My dad was always blasting like this gangster music, and so it took me like a year to make friends. And anyway, that was fine, and ended up going to high school and everything was all good, and I had to move back to Durban in like grade 10, 11. And by then I was listening to stuff like Linkin Park and
0: right,
1: you know, all of the music my friends had listened to. And when I'd moved back to Durban, I was the outsider again.
0: Oh, nice.
1: Because now it's like, who's this colored dude with a modern accent and listening to Linkin Park and like rock music and this and that? And I was just like,
0: I can never win
1: in this life.
0: What
1: guys.
0: Do I gotta do, man?
2: Morning, Five. Yeah, no, I definitely relate being queer at a all boys school that was quite conservative when I first started there. It was definitely quite a challenge, but in a sense I'm really thankful for what it did for me. It built that emotional resilience. It made me you know, a lot more independent than I already am, and it pushed me to challenge a lot of things. And you know, I actually really carry a lot of the lessons I learned by myself into everyday life from it. This, you know, the school environment now is a lot better. It's a lot has changed, but I definitely relate to feeling different in an environment that isn't, you know, where you're not the status quo. Awesome conversation, guys. Have a fabulous day.
0: Thank you, and I like that. I mean, I suppose that's also really helpful if you're listening to this now on the school run.

0: just feels so hopeless and it just feels like it's never going to get better. Listen to and lean into the stories of people who say, I'm not undermining how hard it was, how crap it was, but it's going to be okay. It really is. And even better, you could be all the stronger for it.
1: Morning, 5FM. I feel like an outsider at the moment. I'm currently a teacher, and I am at a school that is predominantly Muslim and Hindu, very conservative, very, very staunch, and I am the only teacher that is covered in tattoos, and I am the youngest on the staff.
2: Hey, guys. Kenlin, yeah. So I was never the outsider, but I used to bring in all of the guys that were outsiders, the new transfers, the guys that didn't fit in, the so-called nerds. And I just had, I made a whole group of people that were just all outsiders, and we became a huge group of friends. And I thought that was nice.
0: Thank you for sharing. I really and sincerely appreciate it. I think we've had some really, really great stories here. We can leave it there for the day. 5 Breakfast on 5FM.
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7: Let's take a look at what's happening on your roads. Starting in Gauteng, there's a stationary vehicle on the M1 northbound before Allendale Road. The centre lane is affected. There's also heavy congestion on Rivonia Road from both directions just before 3rd Avenue. In KwaZulu-Natal, there's an accident involving a minibus on the N3 to Durban after the pavilion. There's another accident on Herigwala Road in Westville. And in Cape Town, an accident on the R300 North at Hindle Road. All lanes are open, however, do expect delays and some congestion. On the N7 North ramp to Bosmansdam Road, also expect delays. For 5 Breakfast Traffic, I'm Thabo Baloyi.
0: This has been so exciting. Introducing the Youth Barometer from Standard Bank, the youth's biggest cheerleader, and 5FM, powered by real stories, real insights, and real conversations. And has been mentioned on the show over the course of the last couple weeks now, is that Standard Bank, as the youth's biggest cheerleader, have gone and taken information from all over young South Africa, how we spend, what we do with our money, and they've come back with real insights. And so today we're looking at the car market. The youth are redefining it. They're being financially cautious buyers. They're prioritizing value and affordability, and it's moving, it would seem, into this place now where cars are necessity, not necessarily luxury. Affordability is everything. And you know, we were speaking about this yesterday, the idea that a car is so much more than just the wheels. It's access, it's what it gives you, and especially your first car has so many stories linked to those kinds of moments. People that we heard from on the show shared some incredible things with us. Let's get into that.
8: My mom did not know how to drive, so she constantly had to wait for my dad to take her, fetch her, drop her, or get in a taxi or whatever. growing up, that kind of frustrated me because I was like, we could never just get in our car and go. We would have to wait for dad to be done with whatever he was done. Well, when my dad bought me my first car, for me, it unlocked independence and freedom because I could get into the car and go wherever I want and not be stressed about a guy that is going to come and fetch me. So, and I think all women should drive because it unlocks a sense of freedom and independence. And you know what? Men hate that.
9: It's freedom, and also not having to feel like you're inconveniencing someone else and having to rely on other people to get you from point A to point B. My stepdad was very kind enough to get my first car, and unfortunately I haven't got my license yet, but I did get it, got my learners, got my license, but I was driving my car with just the learners, no problem. You gotta do what you gotta do, you know. So I was working, the distance was far, so I had to do what I had to do. And yeah, unfortunately I did get in an accident, someone drove into me, and I didn't have a driver's with me, so yeah. Thankfully they also did not exactly have a valid driver's license, so it was each paying for their own damages, thankfully. But I mean, besides that, it teaches you a lot, and like I say, the freedom. I could go and do what I wanted, when I wanted, when I pleased, and it didn't inconvenience anyone besides my wallet.
0: Let's dig into this a bit deeper. Mutusi Dire joins me on the line, the head of VAF Product and Value Propositions at Standard Bank. Good morning, how are you?
10: Good morning. I'm all right and you. Thank you for having me, and good morning to the listeners.
0: It is such a pleasure. Let's jump straight in here. So this year's Youth Barometer shows that despite financial pressure that we know about, there are young people who are still buying cars. So what does that tell us about, I guess, their financial mindset, how they manage debt, things like that?
10: Yeah, so this year's barometer is really an interesting one. And I think from the youth perspective, youth is really looking at really a vehicle, not necessarily as a luxury or anything like that, but really it's a means of being an active participant in an economy. I think when one looks at the ways of work, how now we are embracing hybrid, flexible hours and all that. So being, I guess, present, it demands a lot of flexibility. And when you then bring that flexibility in, part of it is this mobility that we are talking about. So that means then the youth, they then look into their lifestyle, they look into their work environment to say, how then do I participate in this flexible operating model that, you know, we want to be part of? That means having to either be earlier in certain instances at work or leave a bit later, or sometimes even means that having to go out and see certain clients. So that in itself, it then propels the youth, you know, to really say vehicle finance or having a vehicle in itself, it's no longer something that is more of a luxury, but it's something that is more on a day-to-day. As a result, they then, you know, reevaluate their financial positions so that they can then accommodate having a vehicle in their lives.
0: You're so right that mobility is critical. And also from your data, we're seeing that there's this strong shift toward the second-hand car market, more affordable brands too. So do you think young people are becoming more practical in how they approach car ownership? I mean, what would have changed?
10: Yeah, so when you look at, you know, a new car versus a used car, what we obviously consider is really what, from the rent value perspective, to say generally a used car tend to be cheaper compared to a new car. So you find that when we compare the prices actually between the two, there is a difference of about 80,000 rand, you know, on an average when you look at the new and used car. So that in itself, from the youth perspective, it means, you know, having to pay 80,000 rand less, it means more money back in the youth's pocket. That's number one. Then the second element attached to that is that you do trust an element of, if it's a used car, I know that somebody has experienced it, and I get to see the element of mileage that it has done. And from the warranty's perspective, I do have an option of extending a warranty in a sense, right? So that in itself may still come relatively cheaper compared to them procuring a new one. Whereas if it's a new vehicle, there is a pricing effect on one. And secondary to that, there is then an element of a cost. that says if I'm going to then get a new one, from the insurance perspective, it might be relatively costly because it's new, is relatively higher from the pricing perspective. So that in itself, it says that you then take, you know, just beyond the cost of vehicle, but looking at holistic mobility there to say, where can I save and where can I get the best value?
0: And let's talk about the Chinese brands. I mean, they're growing rapidly, especially among young buyers. So how's that changing the market? And what do you think is driving the shift?
10: Yeah, it is. I mean, part of the data set that we look for, the new vehicles that we financed, you know, for the period under review, we actually saw that the under 35 financed 68% of the vehicles being of a Chinese brand. So that in itself, it then says, what is it about the Chinese brands that typically speaks then to the young people or to the youth, right? So one, we will then look at the look and feel, you know, from the design perspective, from the shape perspective, could it be that the young people find it, you know, a lot more appealing? I think that's one. The second part, I always, you know, joke about to say, when we were growing up, we used to wind down, you know, the windows, you know, through us swirling around the knot, whereas the youth today, they just want to press for the window to go up and down, and that's something that, you know, they kind of like enjoy. And the third piece is we used to play a whole lot of CD shuttles and, you know, all of that. The youth today, they just want a vehicle that connects to their phones. They utilize their, you know, their music, I could say, platforms. And as a result, those must be a fair with the vehicle that they are looking for. And I guess the other piece is we find most of the Chinese brand actually being a full house where it comes with the likes of your sunroof, your ladders, and all that. And I think also the promise from some of the Chinese manufacturers that on your engine warranty, you know, in certain models, you can actually get up to 1 million kilometer warranty. That in itself, you know, it does say to the youth that there is a confidence in the brand from the OEM itself or original equipment manufacturer or what we may know as the make of the vehicle. And that, you know, it kind of like boosts the sentiments from the youth perspective. And we do think those are among other reasons besides the pricing that is actually, you know, making the youth gravitate towards the Chinese models.
0: And given that the financial pressure many young people are facing at the moment is obviously a reality, how is Standard Bank adapting its vehicle finance solutions to make car ownership more accessible and sustainable for youth?
10: Yeah, so from the youth perspective, we actually have a youth program that we call a young professional. And in that regard, we actually offer the youth, you know, like your bespoke offering from the interest rate perspective. And we do understand that the youth also have what we may call a thin bureau, meaning that they are fresh out of varsity. They don't have a strong bureau where they have accumulated certain points, right? So from Standard Bank perspective, we do take that into account just to make it a lot more accessible from the youth perspective. And the other piece that we're also looking at is really to say from the term, if the young person says, I'm interested in this vehicle, we can do 72 months, we can do 84 months. We are really flexible, you know, should the youth or the consumer be willing to take up a balloon payment, that in itself we are able to accommodate them. So I think from the repayment perspective, as well as the flexibility thereof, including the interest rate that I've mentioned, it does help, you know, just for us to create that accessible to funding or access to funding for the youth to be a lot more, I guess, feel good and even at a short distance as opposed to be at a far distance there. So it's one of those things that we continue to recalibrate and say, how best can we, you know, assist the young people looking at, you know, the fact that, like I said, they want to be active participants from economy. When we look at the youth unemployment, some of them, they are trying their side hustle or even the entrepreneurial approach. So how do we make sure that, you know, the youth remains top of mind as far as access to funding is concerned?
0: It's important work. 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So thank you. Thank you for your time.
10: Thank you for having me.
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7: In your headlines this morning, disbarred lawyer and fraud accused Piet Viljoen insists that the state's case against him is weak. And the head of the investigating directorate against corruption, advocate Andrea Johnson, will return to the witness stand at the Madlanga Commission of Inquiry this morning in Pretoria. I'll have the full bulletin at 8 o'clock.
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12: Very good morning to you. Let's start things off with rugby news. The Springboks coach Rassie Rasmus has named his squad for the highly anticipated Rugby's Greatest Rivalry series against the All Blacks, as well as the Test match against Argentina next month. Now, 10 players will be making a return. Three players headline the returnees. That's Eben Etzebeth, Siya Kolisi, and Sasha Feinberg and Gomez Zulu. Fly half Andre Pollard has also recovered from his hamstring strain, and utility backs Ethan Hooker and Kanan Moody are fit and firing, as is hybrid Andre Esterhazen, who sustained a cheekbone injury that thankfully didn't require surgery. Now, in terms of paddle, South Africa is set to host its first ever professional premier paddle tournament from the 26th of July till the 2nd of August at the Sunbet Arena in Tshwane. The event will showcase the best paddle talents in the world, while South Africa's top-ranked paddle players have received wild cards and main draw slots in the tournament. Vice President Toby Badenhorst says that the tournament is also a platform to grow the sport in the country.
13: It marks the process of an 18-month long journey to get us finally to stage the Premier Paddle Pretoria P1 at the Sunbet Arena from the 26th of July to the 2nd of August. That will really serve as the platform for bringing the world's best male and female paddle players all to South Africa. This tournament will be the biggest paddle tournament on the African continent that forms part of a global series of events consisting of 28 stopovers the world over. And now Mzansi is in the mix and proudly, part of this global Premier Paddle calendar.
12: And finally, Team South Africa will be returning to Glasgow for the 2026 Commonwealth Games, which start today. And memories of the country's memorable 2014 campaign remain fresh. It was in the Scottish city 12 years ago that Team SA collected 40 medals, including 13 gold, equaling their best performance since rejoining the Commonwealth in 1994. While this year's scaled-back games feature just 10 sports, South Africa has assembled a balanced 112 athlete squad capable of making another significant impact. And much of that optimism centers on the swimming pool. Leading the charge is world champion Pieter Kotzia, who has emerged as one of the finest backstrokers in the world. For Five Breakfast Sport, I am Oli Zondo.
7: A look at your weather this morning. Pretoria, a high of 23 degrees, Johannesburg 20, Mbombela 27, Polokwane 25, Mahikeng 24, Bloemfontein 20 degrees, Kimberley, Qabega and Kugompo 21, Cape Town and George 16, Durban and Pietermaritzburg 24, and Richards Bay with a high of 27. For Five Breakfast News and Weather, I'm Thabo Baloyi.
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0: 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My favorite!
7: Oh, yeah. Let's take a look at what's happening on your roads. In Cape Town, there's congestion on the R300 North at the ramp to Old Paarl Road. Expect delays in Gauteng. Congestion on the N1 northbound between the Golden Highway and Soweto Highway. All lanes are open. However, do expect delays. And a stationary vehicle on the N1 northbound before Allendale Road. The center lane is affected. And in KwaZulu-Natal, there's an accident on Umgeni Road and Smiso Mkwanyana Road in Durban. Also reports of protest action on the N2 near the Hibernian off-ramp. That's in the south coast. For 5 Breakfast Traffic, I'm Thabo Baloyi.
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0: Soldier, it's called Special 5 Breakfast on 5FM. The time, 7:45 in the morning. It's a Thursday, one day away from the weekend. And this is something we've wanted to have a chat about on the show for some time. It's nothing new. It's always been the case. But South Africa is a country that dominates when it comes to sport the world over. And consequently, we have a lot of people that live very exciting and full lives by playing sport at school. But it also can mean that very often environments get created where immense amounts of pressure and challenges, potentially undue challenges, get placed on young people, many of whom listen to the show. And I think it's good and healthy from time to time to check in with the bigger picture and speak to people whose job it is to worry about mental health and the state of it in South Africa, particularly among young people. So Demi Ray Snyman is a registered counselor and student wellness services manager at Emirates, who's on the show this morning to talk about when sporting ambition becomes unhealthy pressure, I guess, in a nutshell. Good morning. Welcome onto the show.
1: Good morning, Nick. Thank you so much for having me.
0: It's my pleasure. Thank you for coming in. So I'd mentioned this, right? We know that in South Africa, sport can be a huge part of growing up. And we are a country very proud and good at what we do. But the antithesis, the other side of that, it can be a double-edged sword. It can become something that spills into areas where it becomes much more pressurizing than it should. So I guess let's talk about like the adults that are around the athlete, the parents, and those kinds of people in those situations. Do you think, I mean, what do you think about the role of the school versus the role of the parents when it comes to creating a home environment where, I guess, love and approval aren't tied to performance, right?
1: Absolutely, Nick. And I think, you know, it is so important. You know, parents play such a significant role in the lives of young athletes and how they perform, you know, the likes of pressure, the likes of performance, how they support them both, you know, whether it's on the field, off the field. And I think that level of support really is so significant. You know, in terms of the schools, I think, you know, so often schools in general, you know, are really there to provide that level of support and upliftment to those young athletes. And, you know, there's a lot of pressure that is around young athletes to perform, to do well, whether that's internally or externally derived. But I think their support system and the network around them is just so significant in how they perform, who they become, what that looks like at the end of the day, and how they achieve.
0: And if you, let's say, let's talk to the parents for a second. If you, let's say you are a parent who wants your kid to do well.
1: Yes.
0: And you notice that they seem to like this thing. They seem to have a penchant for it. And you don't want to, you know, you want to push them and motivate them to some extent.
1: Yes.
0: But you're terrified of that. Like, you're the well-meaning parent, let's assume. Mm-hmm. And you're terrified of that then turning into a territory where it becomes destructive and unhelpful. Mm-hmm. I guess, you know, broadly speaking, because you would have to assess the child. But broadly speaking, I mean, what is the difference between healthy, hey, try harder, and this is damaging what you're doing to this child?
1: Yeah, correct. And I think there's a fine line between that healthy level of encouragement, as you've mentioned, Nick, versus really kind of that performance pressure and negatively impacting that young athlete. And, you know, kind of that healthy level of encouragement is really just creating a safe environment, a safe space for that individual to be comfortable, you know, that they don't feel judged, they don't feel as though they're pressured to perform. And I think a lot around young athletes' performance should come from their own intuition, their own drive, their own motivation, their own want and desire to succeed and do well for themselves, not necessarily for anyone else. And I think there's a fine line, as I mentioned, between that healthy level of encouragement and that actual performance pressure and how that could negatively impact an individual as well.
0: And are in general, is enough emphasis on the psychological side of all of this going to the coaches? You know, because I think about professional sports.
1: Yes.
0: And it's become a much more inculcated part of it. It has for a long time, the idea of a performance coach.
1: Yes.
0: But that professional world has got slightly better, thank God, at understanding the complexity of the individual, the athlete. Are schools, in your experience, or should they do them? I mean, surely also these coaches should be aware of all this kind of stuff, like when to look for things that are unhealthy, how not to reinforce things just for the sake of winning and stuff like that. I mean, yeah. You know, surely they carry some of this as well?
1: Absolutely. I think, you know, coaches in itself play a significant role in not just parents, schools, the systems around them, but I think the coaches as well, you know. So coaches, definitely, I think there's a definite increase in the amount of support that coaches are providing. I think we can always do more with regards to mental health and creating more awareness around mental health. whether it is psychoeducating, providing various workshops, training sessions for coaches, to be able to recognize and identify various signs and symptoms of mental health challenges that their teams are going through. That way, it is also not just about focusing on the big milestones or the big achievements, but it's also about looking at the small wins, the small victories. What are those kind of successes that seem insignificant? That is what essentially encourages and builds an individual to become confident and succeed in the long run. So absolutely, coaches play a significant role.
0: I would advocate for that completely. Demi Ray Snellman is with us. We take a quick break. 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

0: It's Joe, end of the beginning, 5 Breakfast on 5 FM. We are chatting this morning about a very important conversation, one that we're not going to solve now, but I do think that we're going to spark a couple of ideas in a few people that will hopefully be able to help them out to get the kind of access and support that they need. Demi Ray Snyman is a registered counselor and student wellness services manager at Emrys. So you're based out of the head office.
1: Yes, correct.
0: In Pretoria. And Emrys, obviously, there's campuses all around the country at least. And so is this now part of things? It's very normal to have like a department that looks after the mental well-being of the young people?
1: Absolutely, Nick. So, you know, obviously, academics are really, really important. And I think what is also important is beyond the classroom environment from a student experience perspective. But from a mental health, I think it's really, really crucial to provide these services to young adults who are transitioning from high schools into tertiary institutions. And it is a service, it's an offering that we do provide to our students across the country at our various campuses.
0: Good for you guys. And then how would you, also speaking to now the young person listening to this show that, you know, maybe wants to seek out more assistance, health, mental health, coaching, whatever. I'm speaking from the perspective, I don't know what things are like now, but I mean, I went to a kind of school where I don't think you would have been all that encouraged when I was there anyway to have gone and spoken to a counselor, especially within the sporting world. It was about winning at all costs. And there was a lot of like bravado, male bravado, like all that sort of stuff that we hear about not being very healthy and good, that was all baked into it, which may still well be, I mean, it must still be the case now because we still have kids that are suffering. So, you know, how do you appeal to them to sort of say like, hey man, trust me, this is good for you. This is something you want to do. You want to pursue. People can genuinely help. And I guess like, what is the appeal to that?
1: Absolutely. And I think, Nick, you know, it's twofold in that sense where, you know, I think it's so important to meet students, meet individuals where they are at and really understand what they are going through, what are common trends, what are hot topics, and how do we essentially better support those students in those moments as opposed to being reactive and later down the line then starting to promote the services. But I think it starts with really just creating a lot of awareness around mental health for our students, for young adults, for young athletes. And then in turn, obviously understanding that psychosocial support is a safe environment. It's a non-judgmental, it's a confidential space where individuals don't have to worry about, you know, what are people going to think of me?
0: We got a question that came in here on the WhatsApp line. I'm going to take a listen to this.
2: Morning 5 Breakfast team. I just had a question for Demi. You know, there's a saying that goes around that pressure is privilege. I just wanted to, you know, find out what is her thoughts on, you know, people throwing around that saying, pressure is privilege.
1: So pressure is privilege, absolutely. I think it's, you know, pressure is important. I'm not going to sit here and say that pressure is not important, but I think it's the way in which the individual interprets and the way in which they perceive that and how they then act on that level of pressure. And I think that is where it could then be either beneficial or detrimental. So I think a certain healthy level of pressure is important. But I think, again, as we discussed, it is about finding that fine balance between healthy and you know, negative in that sense.
0: I agree with you completely. And I think this is a very important conversation. Like I said, one that we won't solve today, but just starting it and knowing that there are people like you that are out there working this sort of stuff is immense and amazing. I do want to mention, because you said it to me, you were at school with Zanelle Portello, same year in grade, right?
1: Yes, yes.
0: Amazing. We visited the school in Heritage Tour last year. Your motto again is? Oh, no.
1: Non vobis?
0: Okay. No, I wouldn't know. You could tell me anything.
1: It's a couple of years now, Nick. I've got to tap into the memory banks
0: we'll
1: here.
0: Check in with her and make sure. But either way, that's really cool and a small world and all of those things. But thank you for coming through. I really appreciate it and good for you for the work you're doing. And I hope that this is, you know, a part of a much needed change in South Africa.
1: Absolutely. Thank you for having me, Nick.
0: It's a huge pleasure. Demi Ray Snyman, registered counselor and student wellness service manager at Emrys. It's 8 o'clock in the morning. Tabo's got the latest in news. Let's check in. 5 Breakfast on 5 FM.
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4: Coming up in your sport, the 2026 Commonwealth Games get underway today with a 112 member squad representing South Africa. Plus, Springboks Yetsebeth Kolisi and Feinberg Mgomezulu will return for rugby's greatest rivalry series against the All Blacks. I'll have more of those details for you at 8:30.
5: Good morning. Let's start with the courts. Disbarred lawyer and fraud accused Piet Viljoen insists that the state's case against him is weak. This as he gets set to seek bail in the Pretoria Specialized Commercial Crimes Court this morning. Viljoen is facing more than 400 charges, including fraud, forgery and corruption, linked to the sale of Johannesburg Property Company buildings. The state argues he personally benefited from the scheme and is a flight risk. Head of the Investigating Directorate Against Corruption, Advocate Andrea Johnson, will return to the witness stand at the Madlanga Commission of Inquiry this morning. Here's Sibahle Mota with this report.
6: Following the lunch adjournment yesterday, Advocate Andrea Johnson, through her legal representative, Advocate Abla Bodlani, requested that proceedings be adjourned at 3 p.m. Bodlani told the commission that Johnson was taking medication that had a debilitating effect on her.
5: Police have launched a manhunt for a suspected cash and transit robbery gang believed to be involved in a number of serious and violent crimes across Gauteng. Well, police pounced on the suspect's safe house in Davidson, Ekurhuleni last night. Here's National Police spokesperson Athlenda Mate.
7: Cash and transit robberies are highly organized and violent crimes that require a coordinated response from law enforcement. Our intelligence capabilities continue to improve, and we are closing in on those responsible. We will hunt them down, arrest them, and ensure they face the full might of the law.
5: And tech giant Apple has reported stronger than expected second quarter results. The parent company of Google and YouTube says it earned almost $120 billion. Here's the BBC's Samira Hussein.
8: The big headline is just how much the cloud computing business grew by more than 80%. Alphabet CEO Sundar Pichai said the successful quarter was due in part to growth of its AI model, Gemini, and AI search queries. Also a big winner was YouTube. More than 1.7 billion unique viewers tuned into the videos related to the 2026 FIFA World Cup.
5: A reminder of the top story this hour. Disbarred lawyer and fraud accused Piet Viljoen insists that the state's case against him is weak.
9: Looking for fuel efficiency and reliability? Suzuki makes sense with the Fronx and Grand Vitara.
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5: Let's take a look at what's happening on your roads. In Cape Town, there's congestion on the N1 inbound at the ramp to Durban Road. Expect delays. There's an accident on the N1 inbound at the N7 by the Wingfield interchange. The right lane is expected. In KwaZulu-Natal, there's an accident on the N3 to Durban after Linfield Park. Another accident on Ungeni Road and Smiso Mkwanyana Road in Durban. A look at your weather this morning. Pretoria, a high of 23 degrees. Johannesburg, 20. Bombay, Bella 27, Polokwane 25, Mahikeng 24, Bloemfontein 20 degrees, Kimberley 21, Cape Town and George 16, Kabega and Kugombo 21, Durban 24, Richards Bay 27 and Pietermaritzburg with a high of 24 degrees. For 5 Breakfast News, Weather and Traffic, I'm Thabo Baloyi.
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0: 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Teddy Swims, Break Up in Reverse. Tabo's got pop and politics for us. 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
1: 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Why didn't you watch?
0: I was busy. When was it?
1: Well, it went live on Monday.
0: Oof, no, terrible. So, yeah, Monday was a
1: please,
0: bad day.
1: 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It's on the 5FM app. It's on the SABC Plus app. I speak to Lukhona Mguni. His name is very familiar. He is a political analyst, but then he decided he's going to vie for office in this year's local government elections. He wants to be the next mayor of Joburg. So he was my guest this month on Pop and Politics, the podcast. And so this week, in lieu of Pop and Politics, the actual feature, we're playing a snippet of my interview with him. But you can catch the full interview, remember, on the 5FM app, on the SABC Plus app, and YouTube. That's Pop and Politics.
2: 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Jacob Zuma, Julius Malema, and Helen Zilla as your deputy. EFF national spokesperson, Leanne Mateys.
3: If they capture Akin
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1: Welcome to another edition of Pop and Politics with me, Thabo Baloyi. And in about 4 months, we're going into what is considered one of the most hotly contested local government elections. And one of the people that are running for office joins us now on Pop and Politics. Lukhona Mguni, welcome to Pop and Politics. It's such a pleasure to have you.
5: Thank you, Thabo. I'm looking forward to Pop by missing the flesh part, but it's okay.
1: Was there some sort of, I don't know if I should call it a catalyst, that led to you saying, okay, I'm going to do this? Because sometimes, you know, the idea is planted in your head. You speak about it maybe you spoke to, you know, Song Ezozibi, and you're like, okay, maybe I should consider this. But as you said, there's been so much happening. Was there a catalyst that made you go, okay, I'm definitely doing this? Because it's life-altering, really.
5: No, it is life-altering. Look, I have been involved politically previously. This is about 15 years ago.
1: You were like an engineering student.
5: I was an engineering student, involved with Congress of the People and so on. So I've always known that I would go back to serving in politics because I do carry a belief that the best in society should aspire to donate some of their time to public service, either as, you know, public officials or in the administration / bureaucracy, or as public servants in terms of public office as politicians. Because if we don't do that, we will relegate politics to those who may be, you know, the West among ourselves as a people of a country. So because that has always been at the back of my head, that was one of the catalysts. But there's a trip I took for a conference in Bangkok in October 2025. And that trip, you know, really just reconfirmed and reinforced in my mind that cities can work and work well into the night. I mean, the nightlife, what I call the nightlife economy, is a huge thing around the world in globally competitive cities, because your city almost has to run 24 hours so that it creates as many opportunities as possible, it generates as much revenue as it can, and of course, you also probably, if you get it right, you make that city much more safer because it is always on the move and on the go. And so that trip to Bangkok actually sparked and infuriated me, you know, about the lost opportunity for a city like Joburg, that Joburg has so much potential.
1: What will it take, in your opinion, to bring Joburg back to its former glory?
5: Sure. It's going to take a lot of work. And that work has to be driven by leaders who are truly and truly committed to the business of turning around Joburg, who are not distracted by corruption considerations, who are not tempted easily by those who seek to corrupt them and distract them, and who are firm enough to make the difficult choices and decisions. And some of those decisions are around the budget. What are the trade-offs? What do you focus on? Some of those decisions are around the personnel in the city. Some of those decisions are around the entities that partly run the city and deliver services to people in terms of what do you do with them. And I see some people are sort of reneging on the position to say the cities must be collapsed into the, you know, core administration of the city. The entities, I mean, must be collapsed into the core administration of the city, because there's going to be resistance. There are people who are, you know, benefiting from the decay of Joburg. Make no mistake.
1: And the thing is, we can wax lyrical about what's wrong with government and, you know, corruption.
5: But I actually wonder, for somebody like you, you've used your show, and I can attest to that, you know, your radio show that you once had, to hold people accountable, but also in your analysis, you know, to point out the rights and the wrongs, where they could have improved. I'm curious, what's the one criticism that you hope, one thing you've criticized politicians for, that you hope you don't get wrong to?
6: Is failure to implement systems.
5: Oh, okay.
6: When systems are there, they must be implemented. The reason the Minister of Finance had to write to the current executive mayor of Joburg that letter, which threatened to withhold the equitable share of the city in this coming week of July, is because he just didn't apply the requisite political will to force the administration to implement systems, financial accounting systems that are there, they are available. So one of the problems we have in this country is this proverbial mantra, the policies are good, implementation is poor. Well, you can't know if a policy is good or bad if it's not been implemented in the first instance. So can we just get to the implementation part so that we can prove whether something is good or bad, and then so that we can recalibrate to something else if it is bad. So one thing I never want to be criticized for is that you promised to do lifestyle audits, you're not doing them. You promised to do skills audit, you're not doing them. You promised to bring technology to procurement, you're not doing it. You promised to, I don't want to be criticized.
5: And it might seem like a simple answer, but why don't they? Because it seems pragmatic, you know, you see something and you just do it.
6: Yeah. No, I mean, because some of these systems then create greater transparency, greater accountability, then effectively it closes naturally good systems, good controls. If you implemented much of what the Auditor General tells cities to implement, generally you start shutting down the space for corruption incentives.
5: You're closing the tap.
6: And the problem we have, I mean, elsewhere I've called it this, somebody when I was in Cape Town yesterday said to me, once you become mayor, I also want the look at God economy. I say, hey, the look at God economy is corruption, man. it's not a real thing. But that's the truth. You close down the taps and you minimize the room for people to be able to inflate and, give these exorbitant prices. So we need systems. If we are going to close down the taps, we need systems, we need quality control, we need, you need sound technology, modernizing procurement, modernizing accounting systems, financial management systems, budget tracking systems, so that just generally you've got

0: have got a registered dietitian on the line, Andy Moore.
1: So if you're looking at natural food, so these help your body to recognize and process the actual vitamin itself. If you're looking at a lab-made or synthetic vitamin, they are often developed without these sort of helping hands that will help it be absorbed by the body and work better in the body.
0: Are vitamin supplements a worthy substitute for eating those nutrients?
1: 100%. A lot of us don't have enough time or capacity to get enough vitamins into our diet. So supplementation, I definitely think that there is a place for it.
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0: Goal set, tweak, 5 breakfast on 5 FM, 20 minutes after 8 o'clock in the morning. It's a beautiful day, baby. So we ran out of time. Well, we just kind of figured it was worth moving on at the time. But we had an abundance of incredible stories that were shared from people with what today's Bet You Can't Find was, which was to do with people who'd gone into school environments and felt like total outsiders and just what that experience was like. But then some other people started sending adjacent related messages, one of which from Luvuyo could have even become its own entire Bet You Can't Find, which we might do. We might do this at some point. Have a listen here.
1: Guys, have you ever moved from a SME to a massive corporate? And one, it's the corporate jargon, and it's the company processes and how things are done here and the pace in which these people do things. And all of a sudden, you went from being a big fish in a small pond to being a drop in the ocean. And you're like, what? Yeah.
0: I have no doubt. I can absolutely imagine that that would be a thing. Speaking of things that we've done a while ago that are now available and up, yesterday we had that lady on the show who for 10 years has been been part of a double life. Basically, she is, well, she said she's not a side, but I mean, I suppose using the general definition of the term, because her and this man have a relationship and it's physical and it's all things. But this man also has a family and children and all of that. And we had a lot of people that wanted to comment on it. So we said we'd put it up on the social media so you can take the conversation there, which it now has done. I think they put it on Instagram. Is it on TikTok as well? It might be. I know it's on Instagram. It'll be going to TikTok

0: But yes, so anyway, that the point is you can go and you can, yeah, they have put it up there too. You can go and have the conversation there if you like.
1: Okay. That was a nice one. That really was a good one.
0: It was intense. It was a lot going on.
1: Yeah.
0: Thank you to all parties involved. You want to do traffic, Tubble?
1: Okay, should I?
2: Well, yeah.
1: Might as well. 5% traffic. Let's take a look at what's happening on your roads. In Cape Town, there's that accident on the N1 inbound at the N7 by the Wingfield interchange. The right lane is affected in KwaZulu-Natal. That accident on the N3 to Durban after Linfield Park has been cleared. For 5 Breakfast Traffic, I'm Thabo Baloyi. Yeah, well.

0: called Never Do, 5 Breakfast on 5M. Look who's called in. To have a guess, who do you think it is?
1: Ooh.
0: Another presenter on 5.
2: Oh, another presenter.
0: Shame, we called him as well before it makes him
2: look. Oh, it's a him.
0: Yeah.
1: Okay, Harrison.
0: No, that was this morning. Well, it still is the morning, but that was earlier.
2: Smash.
0: It's not Smash. No, that's the weekend. Come on.
2: Archibald.
0: Nick Archibald of 5 Drive fame is on the line. Good morning, brother.
3: Good morning. Tolly Zondo pulling it out of the bag.
0: There you go. Ding, ding, ding. 10 points. No, I wanted we called him. Sorry, Shame. Yeah, let's not make it like the other shows just call us randomly. We called Nick because we wanted to know a little bit more about something that we heard is going on with them this afternoon. I know one of, if not the biggest rappers, never mind that, artists on the never mind South Africa, African continent, is coming in this afternoon. I wanted to dance delicately because I mean I know okay so there's public information about Casper and his role in the Psalms. Is that why he's coming in?
3: Yeah so last night obviously it's gone viral, and congrats to, you know, friend of the show, the Don Casper, your best hosting the Psalms 2026, which is absolutely massive, right? So we're like, obviously we'll have to have you on the show. And he was like, of course. And then the virality started. It started on Twitter. It's gone onto the Grizzle. It's gone onto TikTok. Who is Captain Your Vest co-host for the Psalms 2026? So we're going to try and, like, you know, razzle-dazzle him. I'll flirt with him a little bit. You know, believe me, I've got the flirting skills. And then we'll see. Will Captain Your Vest reveal to us on the show who his co-host is? We've been in chat last night. We were in a chat with his team asking, like, hey, you know, what's going to happen tomorrow? Are you going to bring the co-host? They're playing their cards very close to their chest. So I'm hoping, Nick, I'm hoping over the next 6.5 hours before 3 o'clock, we can at least have an idea of who's going to be arriving. All we know is there are going to be cameras. There is going to be Casper Your Vest. There's going to be tons of people jam-packed into the 5FM studio, and big things are happening.
0: And I guess we should just tune in from 3. Tabo just texted me. He says, please ask Nick exactly when this is happening. He says, I don't want to listen to any more 5FM than I have to be here on air. Tabo?
2: Tabo,
3: how could you?
0: Tabo.
3: Every time. It breaks my heart. But because I love you, Sabo, what I'm going to do is, I'm going to tell you this. Casper Your Vest and his team said to us last night, they'll be walking into the studio no later than 4 p.m. And they will give us a full hour of their time to not only celebrate the fact that Casper Your Vest is hosting the Psalms, especially after 10 years, we know all the drama around that, but then hopefully within that hour, they'll reveal to us who his co-host is.
4: Okay, you know what? I've got an hour.
0: Tabo says, thank God they're not dragging this over mid-mornings and lunch, too.
4: Tabo, man. Tabo, dude, what the hell, dude?
0: No, in all seriousness, we are thrilled and excited. We know that some massive moments involving Casper have come from you guys, 5 Drive, over the course of the last few years. And I've got a sneaky suspicion that today might be another one of those. So we will, myself and Chloe will be tuned in from 3 as we always are. Tubble will join you guys a little bit later. But that's a big deal. We can barely get him to take interest in this show, so don't feel bad.
3: No, that's okay. I've heard it a few times as well.
4: Yeah, listen, it just works, yeah.
0: Take care, dude. We'll tune in later. Have a good day.
3: And you guys, bye.
4: Okay, to be clear, you were joking. I do love 5FM. I do listen to 5 a lot, right?
0: Sure.
4: What do you mean, sure? No, tell them.
2: I recorded something that shows quite the opposite.
4: No, guys. No, Hammy, tell them. Tell them.
2: And we'll play it on air.
4: Our bosses are listening.
0: Tabo can't wait for the day that he can say, if you love Joburg. Or, it's where you're at. How about that, huh?
4: No, huh? No.
0: Now we're talking.
4: No, you, no. Guys. <I'm> In your headlines this morning, the Reserve Bank's Monetary Policy Committee is expected to announce its decision on interest rates in Pretoria this afternoon. And disbarred lawyer and fraud accused Piet Viljoen insists that the state's case against him is weak. Yonaka Tilevi has the full bulletin at 9 o'clock.
5: With Oli Zondo.
2: A very good morning to you. Let's take a final look at your sport news. Team South Africa will be returning to Glasgow for the 2026 Commonwealth Games, which start today. And memories of the country's memorable 2014 campaign remain fresh. Now, it was in the Scottish city 12 years ago that Team SA collected 40 medals, including 13 gold, equaling their best performance since rejoining the Commonwealth in 1994. While this year's scaled-back games feature just 10 sports, South Africa has assembled a balanced 112-athlete squad capable of making another significant impact. And much of that optimism centers on the swimming pool. Leading the charge is world champion Pieter Kotzia, who has emerged as one of the finest backstrokers in the world. And in terms of football, just a few days before the kickoff of the women's AFCON, the CAF president, Patrice Motsepe, has increased the prize money for the winners to $2 million. That's about 35 million rands. And this marks a 100% increase from last year's tournament and huge improvement from the first prize of $200,000 for the winner of this competition when Motsepe took over in 2021. With the 14th edition of the WAFCON taking place this coming weekend in Morocco, the total prize money has been increased by 67% from 3.5 million to $5.8 million. Let's hear from Motsepe.
6: Today to go to Morocco for the women's, what they call the WAFCON, and we have increased the prize money of the women's WAFCON. Now they gave me some, I almost said some crazy numbers, but some very high numbers. They said to me that since the new leadership, since I became president and the people who've been working, the people that I've had the honor to work with, remember, no leader succeeds on his own in anything.
2: And in terms of rugby, the Springboks coach Rassie Erasmus has named his squad for the highly anticipated Rugby's Greatest Rivalry Series against the All Blacks, as well as the Test match against Argentina next month. 10 players will be making a return, and 3 players headline the returnees. That's Yeben Etzebeth, Siya Kolisi, and Sasha Feinberg Mgomezulu. Fly half Andre Pollard has also recovered from his hamstring strain, while utility backs Ethan Hooker and Kanan Moody are fit and firing, as is hybrid Andre Esterhazen, who sustained a cheekbone injury that thankfully didn't require any surgery. Now, in terms of South Africa, they're set to host the first ever professional Premier Paddle Tournament, which starts on the 26th of July till the 2nd of August at the Sunbet Arena in Tshwane. The event will showcase the best paddle talents in the world, while South Africa's top-ranked paddle players have received wildcards and main draw slots in the tournament. Vice President Toby Badenhoek says the tournament is also a platform to grow the sport in South Africa and to showcase local talent.
5: Previously on
7: marks the process of an 18-month long journey to get us finally to stage the Premier Paddle Pretoria P1 at the Sunbet Arena from the 26th of July to the 2nd of August. That will really serve as the platform for bringing the world's best male and female paddle players all to South Africa. This tournament will be the biggest paddle tournament on the African continent that forms part of a global series of events consisting of 28 stopovers the world over. And Namzanzi is in the mix and proudly, part of this global Premier Paddle calendar.
2: And finally, in cycling news, Jasper Philipsen, he sprinted to victory in the Tour de France's Alpine 17th stage, ending a run of near misses. The result has moved him within 7 points of Mads Pedersen in the green jersey race, while Tadej Pogacar finished safely in the peloton to retain the yellow jersey. Jude van Wyk will have more for you on the 5 Drive for 5 Breakfast Sport. I am Olizondo.
4: Woo! A look at your weather this morning. Pretoria, a high of 23. Johannesburg and Bloemfontein, 20. Mbombela, 27. Polokwane, 25. Mahikeng, 24. Kimberley, 21. Cape Town, 16. George, also a high of 16. Gqeberha and Kugompo, 21. Durban and Pietermaritzburg, 24. And Richards Bay, 27. For 5 Breakfast News and Weather, I'm Thabo Baloyi.

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7: 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Yes, you are going to have this anger directed to those who live within those communities. 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

uplifting and inspiring as you've been for me for all this time. 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

0: Doja Cat, Gorgeous Five Breakfast on 5FM. Google, good morning.
1: Good morning.
0: What's happening?
1: Oh, good. How are you?
0: Very good. What's popping?
1: Nothing much. What's popping with you?
0: Are you ready to play Buzzword?
1: Yeah, let's do it.
0: All right. Who have we got? Is this Gugu?
2: Tyson,
0: you must have been so confused.
1: Yeah, so just switched over from IOB. He was mid-sentence.
0: I'm so sorry, dude. No.
1: We, very rude.
0: Incredibly, I will give you his personal home address. You can take it up with him later. I'm so sorry.
1: Yeah,
0: Gugu was meant to play today, and then I think, well, Lord knows. But either way, dude, the buzzword is pink. Oh, sorry, pin. P-I-N. Five questions all have pin in their answer. Okay, are you ready?
1: Let's go.
0: Okay, question number one. What word refers to a color that is lighter than a shade of red?
1: Yeah, you just said it's pink.
0: Yeah, I did, yeah.
1: Yeah, you did.
0: Let's go to question number two. What word describes someone who strongly expresses their views, often unwilling to consider other people's points?
1: Oh, opinionated.
0: Opinionated is correct. Yes. Okay, question number three. What phrase means a place that is so quiet, even the tiniest sound would be noticeable? You could even what? Yes. Okay. What is the famous fruit-shaped home where SpongeBob lives?
1: Oh, Bikini Bottom.
0: He lives in Bikini
1: Bottom. Pineapple.
0: Yes.
1: Oh, he lives in a pineapple.
0: Yes.
1: Under the sea.
0: Yes. Okay, we got one more. What gives? Let's ask the question like this. No, because there's different ways I can ask it. How about, what is the nickname of the beloved character from the South African TV drama Zone 14?
1: Oh, my word. I did not watch Zone 14.
0: Okay, how about this? What gives Popeye his strength?
1: Oh, spinach.
0: Yeah,
1: Popeye and spinach, yes.
0: 5 out of 5, dude. That ain't bad.
1: And by the way, I just want to check that second question. I don't think opinionated people can change their opinions. They're willing to listen to other people, right?
0: Once again, the very same man that just dropped the line on you before, that it's his fault. I'm going to send his home address here, right?
1: I'll send him a letter in the mail.
0: Please do. Actually, in fact, you know what? You must take it up directly with the BCCSA.
1: I will do.
0: He's there often enough. Let's just give him another reason.
1: Fantastic.
0: Take care, buddy. I appreciate
1: it. Thank you so much, guys.
0: All right. 5 Breakfast on 5 FM. Do you want to make this an on-air thing or no?
3: What?
0: You know. We don't have to.
3: Oh, you know, screw it.
4: Tubbo would love to make it an on-air.
3: Okay, maybe. No, fine, let's not.
0: Ball in your court.
3: No, fine, let's not do it because Tolly thinks I would love to do it. No, let's not do it. Let's not do it. It's fine.
0: But do you want to do it?
3: No, it's fine. We don't have
0: to. We won't get into too many details.
3: Okay, yes.
0: All that I will say is that Tubbo has developed a new culinary fascination recently, and he thinks he might have had a bit too quickly yesterday. And he's paying the piper this morning. Yeah. And he was so embarrassed, when it was only the two of us here in studio. Now it's the whole country. But regardless, just ahead of Buzzword, about 10 minutes ago, Tubbo gets up and he runs out of studio. Mm-hmm. And then he comes back and he's like, false alarm. And then he's umming and ahhing and eventually gets up again and runs out. He's had this almost bathroom situation that's been going on for like the last 10 minutes.
3: So I went to the bathroom because I thought, I need to,
0: get rid of some stuff.
3: But now there's people there. There is this one person.
0: It's a public bathroom. God forbid there's other people there.
3: No, but I don't want them to see me get into the stall because you can hear the,
0: Uh-huh.
3: Yeah. And then this one guy, because I waited. I stood there like pretending to wash my hands, waiting for this guy to leave. But he has been peeing.
0: Yeah. Is it a security guard?
3: No, it's not.
0: There's a SABC security guard that takes the longest wheeze.
4: Oh, wow.
0: No, I know this. Often when I go, his bladder's lined up with mine. And we'll sort of be next to each other. And he'll start long before me. And by the time that I'm washing my hands, he's still going.
3: I actually nearly, I wanted to have, is everything okay there?
0: Right.
3: It happened for a very long time. Because I thought, okay.
4: Wow, that's rich coming from you asking someone else if everything is okay there.
3: No, I just meant urinating for that long. Nobody should be standing that long at a urinal. You know what I mean?
0: So are you just sitting now with all the stuff still in you?
3: Yes, I'm gonna skyrocket home.
5: So the other day during my lunch break,
2: A taxi ran a red light. I hit the brakes and they broke. I crashed into a wedding, took out the cake. I saw the bride's heart break. Next thing, I'm paying for the honeymoon. Now I'm broke from the brakes that broke when they were supposed to break.
5: Get brakes that break, not brakes that break. Volkswagen Genuine Parts.
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7: 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Bang, bang. This is The Kyle Kasim Show. You know you like it.

0: Jack Harlow. Hello, Ms. Johnson. Hello, Miss Ntweng. Good morning.
1: Oh, hello. Good morning, guys. So, you know, I am the kind of person that usually chooses joy, right? I'm one of those people. They're like, I really do choose joy. But there are times where I fall into a bit of a negative space. And I think we're all human and that happens, right? So today we want to find out from you, like, what sort of situations put you in that, like, negativity hole? Like, you know how some people get super, super frustrated in traffic and, you know, road rage, everything, they just can't control it. Or you get the kind of people who are at Home Affairs and that frustrates them so much. And being there just reminds them all the problems in the country, and that's where they get nervous. Some people are negative, rather. Some people are negative in the workplace, when everybody is just being negative in that space, they kind of fall into it too. So for you personally, maybe this is a deep reflection kind of question, but like, where do you find yourself getting a little bit negative sometimes?
0: It's oftentimes, so a lot of my day is involved with kind of trying to help grow people's businesses in one way or another. Like, that's a big passion of mine, particularly within the South African context. Quite often you meet people who have done everything right, and there's just some element of the system is just not working for them. And then I start spiraling a little bit. It's like, well, I get into the headspace of like, what is this person supposed to do? Because they've gone through every supposed route of whatever aid is available to them from a government perspective. They've reached out to every single corporate. They've tried, and like, it's like very, very hardworking, intelligent, well-meaning people. Because the reality is, in a country like ours, with the economy moving at the rate that it's moving and opportunities being as scarce as they are, some people are just not going to be able to make it.
1: Yeah.
0: And that frustrates me no end. Because then I start thinking of like all the money that people steal and all of the opportunities that get taken away. And and then, oh man, that is when I get in those headspaces, it's hard to come out.
1: Yeah. Tabo, you're close to the news, you know, does that often make you spiral, or it's not even that, it's something else?
2: Well, that does make me spiral.
0: Sushi's making him spiral.
2: Oh yeah, actually right now. But look, I've had a sad life. It warrants an Oliver Mutukudzi song. But honestly, I've been trying to lose weight since I was like 19.
1: Okay.
2: So I lost some weight, but then after like weeks of being consistent, I got on the scale and I gained again. So that drives me insane. I want to throw the scale away, but it's too expensive, so I won't do that.
1: Yeah,
2: so that actually really does kind of send me into a spiral.
1: Okay.
0: I was just thinking like, Toddy, what shall we do?
1: Now that song's always going to remind me of you.
3: This is going to be such a weird response because I love it with all my heart, but social media can just get that negative spiral. The thing is, and I don't know why, you'll get so many positive comments or replies, but the few negative ones are the ones that will just stick with you. And even for such a long time, where you sometimes even go into these people's profiles, you know, and you just want to get like, why would you be so mean to me? And it sends me into this, the spiral. But I still love social media, but it can just get too heavy.
1: Yeah, that love and hate relationship where they got you. All right, all that and more coming up on 5 Minute Mornings with Kangabo. Let's do this.
0: We'll see you tomorrow. Have a wonderful Thursday. Bye-bye.

0: A very good morning to you. It's 9 o'clock and we start with this. The Reserve Bank's Monetary Policy Committee is expected to announce its decision on interest rates in Pretoria this afternoon. In May, the bank raised the policy rate by 25 basis points to 7%, while the prime lending rate jumped to 10.5%. Head of Macroeconomic Research at Standard Bank, Alna Moolman.
1: This is a dilemma for the Reserve Bank because inflation is significantly higher than its 3% target and it is expected to continue exceeding that 3% target in the coming months. But at the same time, the Reserve Bank is one of the few central banks globally that have already hiked since the outbreak of the Iran war, and South Africa's interest rates are already reasonably high.
0: Now, disbarred lawyer and fraud accused Beatful Yoon insists that the state's case against him is weak. This as he gets set to seek bail in the Pretoria Specialized Commercial Crimes Court this morning. Fuljoen is facing more than 400 charges, including fraud, forgery and corruption, linked to the sale of Johannesburg Property Company buildings. In other news, Gauteng Roads and Transport MEC Kidibone Dialetlabela has highlighted the importance of her meeting with representatives of the taxi industry in the province in Pretoria today. Some industry leaders say she's undermining them by engaging directly with operators in the absence of some associations. Dialetlabela says engaging with operators is one of her responsibilities as MEC.
2: They should not want to co-govern. We are collaborating on particular issues. Government must still continue doing its job and we will continue doing our job. We respect them. When they want to go to their ground, it's their own business. They must do it. I'm not co-governing with them. They are a business entity. They are business people. And there are issues that I've been raising with them, like, for instance, the bullying and the harassing of other modes like e-hailers.
0: And further afield, consumers in Japan have given a positive reaction to a new range of instant noodles that are prepared without boiling water. Nissin Foods, which first developed cup noodles in the 1970s, launched the cold rehydration as the country endures increasingly hot summers. But it has no plans to sell the cold version overseas. The BBC's Gigi An.
3: After 5 years of secret development, Nissin Foods has unveiled its new cold rehydration cup noodles, which soften in chilled water instead of boiling water. The company says the idea was inspired by Japan's increasingly intense summers, with many people reluctant to eat hot meals in extreme heat. The trade-off is a little patience. The noodles take 5 minutes to prepare instead of three and cost slightly more than the original version.
0: Recapping the top story this hour, the Reserve Bank's Monetary Policy Committee is expected to announce its decision on interest rates in Pretoria this afternoon. For 5 News, I am Yonaka Teledi. Welcome to 5 Mid-Mornings with Karabo.
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0: It's Travis Scott. You should try it on 5 Minute Mornings with Kangabo. Welcome to the show. We have made it to Thursday. Should it be a Friday? 100%. But we accept.
1: Yeah, it's klein Friday.
0: There
1: I
0: we go. That's exactly it. Hope you are surviving. It's also almost, I was at the cafeteria. Is it a canteen or cafeteria?
1: It's both. Cafeteria is more American. Yes. Canteen is more South African.
0: Because I keep calling it a cafeteria.
1: Yeah, it's okay. You watched a lot of American movies. High School Musical did a number.
0: There we go. So I was there at our canteen. And the guy that is by the cash register loves to chat to me.
1: Oh,
0: we always have conversations. And he was excited that it's payday tomorrow for a lot of people.
1: Oh, that's nice.
0: And I'm just like, bro,
1: what are you talking about?
0: For the SABC, it's not payday for us. But that is another reason why people have been looking forward to the end of this week. I was like trying to figure it out. But there we go. It makes sense for a lot of people. It's payday. So it's been like Mampanga week this week.
2: Oh, essentially. Yeah. I mean, since last week, Friday, It's been dry like the desert.
0: Listen, we are almost there. Coming up, we've got Culture Shift. We're talking about negativity culture and the things that send us into a negative spiral. And then we got a really serious conversation to speak about that I think we really need to get serious about in the second hour of the show. We're talking about sports betting.
1: Yeah, it is. It's getting very bad.
0: Yeah.
1: As someone who was in res and watched a bunch of her guy friends constantly take their Nesfest funds and put it into betting. I mean, government even put out a whole gazette about it to say, yo, heads up, please watch out if your children or any students in your vicinity are gambling. It's dangerous, so please beware.
0: Yeah, I think very quickly can go from fun to something that is quite a problem, so we're going to get into that conversation. And then we've got epic music. The Vault is coming up. If you've got some songs you want to hear, let's do this. This is 5 Minute Mornings with Kangabo on a Thursday.

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1: Number one.
0: After 7 weeks on the top 40 on 5, Will Lindley holding the line reigned supreme at number one. Let's do this again this Saturday, 10 a.m. to 2 p.m., only on
1: the top 40 on 5.
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6: 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Here's what she whispered about the half chicken and a single side for $1.25.
7: I don't eat chicken, but for Nando's, I make the exception.
6: Well, good thing there's a salad on the side. For appearances, of course. Nando's. Oh, what a place.

It's Yandani with About You on 5 Minute Mornings with Kangabo. Do you ever find yourself being negative, even though it was not your intention? It's something we do as human beings, you know? You'll find yourself going into a negative spiral, and it's like, you then try and dig yourself out of it to choose joy.

0: once again. But life happens, right? Yeah. Life will life. And so those moments, it's come to us. But I find that sometimes it's a specific thing that drives you into that negative spiral, right?
1: Yes.
0: For some people, it could be, I drive in traffic. People drive like crazy. They have no regard for other drivers. And so that makes me really, really upset. For some people, like, they're able to, like, get over
2: carry
0: it.
2: Carry on. Yeah, it's like, it's whatever. Your life, your car.
0: Exactly, right? But for some people, it's a really big thing for them, you know?
1: Yeah.
0: Or sometimes in the workplace, maybe if that workplace has some challenges and, you know, there's a group of people kind of being negative in that moment, you find yourself also
1: joining
0: in.
1: Yeah.
0: And you're all just going into this negative spiral altogether, yeah. Hating work, hating everyone, hating this, hating that. Or it's watching the news and realizing so many bad things happening in our country. And it's like you're back in that spiral again. Oh, this country, this lawlessness, all this corruption. You know, how often do you find yourself in that negative spiral? And is it like a particular thing that gets you in that moment?
1: Oh, yeah. I think I'm one of those people when and I've been in Lekasi a lot recently. So
0: yeah.
1: I've moved from out of the city. I'm no longer a city girl. I'm a Lekasi girl.
0: Oh, yeah.
1: And so I think it's when I witness like adults really like reprimand children in a not so okay way.
0: Okay.
1: And I think we start seeing those aggression patterns and how they link and connect to the violence that we're seeing in our communities.
0: Mm.
1: It's as a result of it being normalized from when we're young, like the very harsh language, strong language used towards children. Yo, after that, I'm angry for the rest of the day.
0: Drives you
1: There's
0: insane.
1: Nothing that anyone can say to bring me back to earth because I'm like, actually, no. Everything is going crazy. The world is ending. It feels so apocalyptic in its bigness. Yeah. Don't shout at kids, guys. Just talk to them. They can hear you.
0: Exactly. The amount of damage you're causing to that particular child. Oh. And sometimes you feel like you can't say anything,
1: yeah,
0: right?
1: Yeah, because it's not your child.
0: Yeah.
1: I don't have a single way. I don't have one. So I can't really call people out on how they reprimand and discipline their kids. And so I just have to like watch and be like, ugh.
0: See, I struggle with that. Like,
1: yeah.
0: I struggle so much to not call people out when there's bad behavior.
1: Yo,
0: I find myself like calling people out immediately.
1: Like, hey, don't shout at your child.
0: Yeah, and then I realize in that moment that I should have probably kept quiet.
1: Yeah.
0: I think it's because I really hate seeing injustice.
1: Yes.
0: And I always find like that I should fight for people that cannot fight for themselves.
1: And children are the most vulnerable population.
0: Yeah.
1: Yeah.
0: So I can totally relate to that one. 0825505151. When do you find yourself going into such a negative spiral? It could be something as simple as the waitress is being super slow.
1: Ooh,
0: service.
1: Real.
0: Yeah, right?
1: Yeah.
0: Or you are in another city where things are a little bit slower than the city you're used to, and it just frustrates you.
1: Yeah, I experienced something like that recently. I'm going to tell you about it. It was wild.
0: You see? So sometimes it's something as simple as that where, you know, you're just struggling with patience. It could be the traffic. It could be work. It could be things happening in your own personal life, but you get into this entire spiral. Thabo Baloyi was talking about like weight, you know what I mean? And dealing with that. And that's where he gets into such a negative spiral because of trying to lose weight. And sometimes it doesn't work out for you. When do you catch yourself going, whoo, I am being so negative right now and I'm digging myself in this hole and it's so hard to get out? Let us know. 0825505151.

0: It's Lee and Berger Feelings, and we're getting in touch with our feelings this morning. We're talking about the things that send us into such a negative spiral, right? Sometimes it's really the smallest thing, but for you, it's such a big thing. Yonaga sees people shouting at kids, and she can't stand it.
1: I can't stand it. You know, you were saying something about surface and things like that.
0: Yeah.
1: Moving from out of the city and into the Kasi right now,
0: yeah.
1: I'm very aware of that specific thing.
0: Oh, yeah?
1: In JHB, it's hustle and bustle.
0: Yes.
1: Can't take 3 minutes to give me my macuñas, bro.
0: Yes.
1: Like, I gotta go. I'm in a rush. I'm late. Hey, Kasi, dog, you're gonna wait. You're gonna ask yourself, are they remanufacturing the flour? What is happening? And then on top of that, you watch them kiki, kaka, ha, ha, chit chat. And you're like, but can you do your job? I remember one time we arrived at an establishment. We were going to go buy papa and mukhodu, me and Mats. And I gave, we got to the front. I was about to give this person money and say, hey, this is what I'd like to order. She immediately put her hand up, boom, to my face and said, waiter, please hold on. Give me a few minutes just to take an order. Because you know they take an order, write it down, and then it doesn't matter how long they take after that. But she was like, hold on, please sit down. So I had to go sit down and watch her mop the floor first.
0: No.
1: Go outside, make jokes with her other colleague in the back. And I could hear the whole thing. And I was just so shocked. It sent me down the spiral for the rest of the day. I was like, no, I'm never going to go back to that business. But I'll find myself back there again. Because the food is good.
0: You are stronger than me. I would have left. I would have left. You are stronger than me. I would have not been able to. I would have left.
1: It's good. It's too good.
0: I am so petty. I'd rather struggle and sit in that craving than sit because you just put your hand in my face and said, I'm going to sit down.
1: Yeah. She said, please hold on.
0: You're
1: like, whoa.
0: You're a better person than me. What sends you into a negative spiral, Michael? Morning.
2: Ladies.
0: What's up?
2: Yeah, so for me, right now for me, is I decided to drive with a half a tank to the destination that I'm on my way to. And I'm halfway there, and the tank is halfway.
0: You
2: so
0: go.
2: Yeah, I mean, very negative now. Very, very negative. And then in other news, for me it's looking at the fuel prices, as well as food prices, tax on every single thing that you buy.
0: Mm-hmm.
2: There's tax on it. Looking at electricity, those things just make me negative. Rachel, ladies.
0: Thank you so much. And the thing is, once you're in that space, it's so hard to get out.
1: Because you're going to be spending money again. No,
0: exactly.
1: No.
3: Great show, by the way.
0: Thank you.
3: I think for me, it's people that self-doubt, you know.
0: Ooh.
3: They're not negative, but they self-doubt. So it's like you pitch an idea to them, and the first thing they'll say, before even considering it, before thinking about it, the first thing they go, but what if it goes wrong?
0: Yeah.
3: You see those people?
0: Oof.
3: Oh, dude. Those people maybe lose it. Like, I don't have hair. I've got chisto, but I feel like I can just grab my hair and run. Great show, by the way. Salute.
0: Thank you so much, Mr. Ngumalo. And also when they give you excuses, right? You're trying to help. Maybe this person's looking for a job.
1: Yeah, true story.
0: And you're giving them different ideas. They're like, oh, but. And everything is a but and an excuse. And it's just like, oh my goodness, you're so negative.
1: Yeah, like really get yourself out of that.
0: Yes.
1: If you can. And it's very difficult right now in the economy we find ourselves in. But try. Motivate yourself to the extent that you can.
0: There we go. Luazi, what's up?
4: My negative spiral comes from when I wake up and then I realize I'm not where I thought I'd be at this age.
0: Mm.
4: I'm fairly young, I'm not gonna lie. I'm not even 30. But I want more, man.
0: Yeah.
4: I really want more. And once I wake up and that's the first thought I have, the whole day after that,
0: we're so hard on ourselves, right?
1: Yeah, we should cut ourselves some slack.
0: It's like sometimes you can't even make the distinction between like, yo, am I being too hard on myself or am I pushing myself and trying to motivate myself?
1: Yeah, and Luz, I can relate. I thought by now I would be a degreed girl.
0: Mm.
1: Here I am, not degreed yet, you know, but other things, if you can, count your blessings. Look at the things that you are accomplishing or have accomplished thus far. And that'll help you get out of that negative area of focusing on the things you haven't accomplished.
0: There we go. Being in a constant state of gratitude, right?
1: Mm-hmm.
5: Good morning, ladies. Good
0: morning.
5: What a beautiful curated song to segue into this. I can't control my feelings.
0: Yep.
5: Because I literally just screamed and went all psycho dad on my kids.
0: Oh, no.
5: And yeah, that's, I just sometimes lose it absolutely when my kids are arguing with each other over simple stuff. And I know it's age appropriate because they're quite young. But I just go into this absolute psycho mode where I just don't want them to be acting with each other that way. Yeah. And then I do something that I don't want to be doing. And then I drive away. I've literally just left the house now, trying to get to work. And I'm just like feeling so down because why did I shout like that? But yeah, I don't like it when my kids fight because I'm like, what if you grow up into adults who do that?
0: Yes.
5: But I mean, they're such beautiful, innocent, sweet kids. I need to do better.
0: Oh man, just the fact that you even realize. But for me, it brings me to what sends me into a negative spiral, right? That exact comment, like when people aren't able to identify the part they have played in some conflict.
1: Ooh, yes.
0: I cannot stand that. You know, I'm in a space where I am so accountable for my actions and I realize where I've been wrong and I'm able to call myself out immediately. And I've often found that people really struggle with that. So in a lot of situations of conflict, I find myself apologizing, first of all, sometimes for things I shouldn't even be apologizing for, or being the only one to apologize. And it's something that's happening in my life, in all areas of my life, you know, where I'm like, you're actually not being accountable. You're pointing fingers, you're blaming, you're playing victim, and you refuse to see the part that you played. And what I loved about this voice note right now was saying, yes, my kids are the ones acting crazy, fighting with each other, but I was also wrong for shouting at them, you know, taking accountability and telling yourself I'm going to do better. And I find that people struggle to do that. So often they're pointing fingers instead of taking accountability. And for me, that puts me in a negative spiral because I'm just like, am I crazy for taking accountability? Also, why am I even apologizing? How did this go from you did something wrong to me being the one to apologize?
1: I think it really does draw back to exactly that voice note. It takes a parent that is able to stop people who point fingers and play victim and make a whole big boo-boo hoo-ha-ha-ha about a fight. And it starts from the parents that raised us.
0: Yeah.
1: So I think the people you're dealing with right now weren't raised correctly. They were left to point fingers and tattletale and do all of that stuff that negativity continues to grow because their parents never call them out the way our lovely friend calls out his children for being weird to each other.
0: So often when I'm in a conflicting situation, I ask myself, Gangabo, which part did you play? And quite a lot of the times, there is a part that I have played. Mm. And I am so open to owning up to that. And I find that people are not willing to do the same thing. They're just like, okay, thanks for apologizing. Bye. What sends you into a negative spiral? Let us know on 0825505151.
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0: umthetha.
1: Okay, I must respond. I don't want to respond because sometimes xa umthetha.
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0: It's Jessie Clegg and I'm Saki. How dare you on 5 Minute Mornings with Karabo. What turns you into somebody absolutely negative? You don't mean to go negative in that moment, but it just frustrates you. Someone was telling me yesterday they were at Home Affairs, and just by purely being in the queue at Home Affairs, they were already frustrated thinking about all that's bad with the world, all that's bad with South Africa. And he says he needed to quickly get himself out of that space, and very quickly he was done with what he needed to do.
1: Yeah, sometimes even if the line is moving, you're just already anticipating them, they're going to say offline, and they've caused that trauma. They just yell it offline.
0: Exactly.
2: Now you know you're going to be there for an extra 2 hours you didn't plan.
0: Exactly. But the thing with, you know, negativity is that it's so hard to dig yourself out when you are in that moment, right? Mm. I'm the kind of person who'll be feeling sad and emotional, and then because I'm spiraling, I'll go and read journals from like 5 years ago.
1: Yeah, it's also part of a thing of why we listen to sad music when we're sad.
0: Yeah,
1: it low-key helps. It low-key makes you feel validated in your feelings.
0: Yes.
1: Like, oh, when I'm going through a heartbreak and I switch on some Adele and I'm rolling in the deep. Yeah.
0: Then I need to call myself out to be like, oh, why are you reading journals from 5 years ago? This is crazy. What sends you into a negative spiral? Alex, good morning.
3: Good morning, Auntie Eugenia.
0: Oh, hello.
3: You know what puts me in a negative space? What really spoils my day is when my manager decides to have an unnecessary meeting and I miss the mid-morning show. And I miss my chance to say, good morning, Auntie Eugenia. Yeah. Have an awesome day, guys.
0: Thanks, Opa, Alex. It's not even Oma. Oh, what's this? It's not because he calls me Auntie Eugenia, he's now Opa Alex.
1: Yeah, Opa.
0: Thanks, Opa. Caleb, what's up?
4: What's up, 5FM? Good morning. Something that gets me in a negative spiral is two things. One is seeing my mom age and still having to like work as hard as she works and wanting to take that off her plate but not being able to.
0: Yeah.
4: Just gets me into a spiral of like, oh, I'm a bad son. Mm. I'm not man enough. I'm a terrible brother. I just kind of get into this loop of self-hate. Mm. But thankfully I've got so much love and so many friends who never let me stay in that headspace for too long. So yeah, community makes a big difference.
0: Yo, it does. Community and connection, right? Because at least if you're able to talk to somebody about that spiral that you're going through, they're able to go, hey, you're doing it again.
1: Yeah.
0: Stop.
1: Get out of it.
0: Yeah, because when you are now suffering alone in silence, oh, it can take a very long time for you to be in that hole. Sins, good morning, girl.
5: Good morning, Karabo. It's a girl, Sins.
0: What's up, boo?
5: A lovely show, as always. What sends me into a negative spiral is when I think about my broadcasting career. I really, really want to get back into it, and it's just taking longer than expected. However, one step at a time, one journey at a time, and I will get there eventually.
0: Sins is was a campus radio DJ.
1: Yeah,
0: at UJFM, and I've actually met her on Five Nights when we used to get some campus radio DJs. So yeah, I really love her.
1: Sims, it's never too late. You'll be surprised what you can still do with your broadcasting career, even if there's a bit of a pause in between. A lot of people do tend to jump back into the radio thing sometimes after taking a break.
0: Sims also has my number, so I feel like she needs to text me.
1: Yeah.
0: Get out of that negative spiral and text me. Let's talk over it, please, Sims.
6: Oh, guys, SARS, tax returns. Like every time I see my tax practitioner call me, and it's always an unsolicited phone call from the get-go, that already puts me in a depressive episode. Mm-hmm. But a 3 day after that depressive episode, after doing my return and knowing I have to pay in because I just don't earn enough to have enough deductions to qualify for deductions, you know? It's just so frustrating, and it's such a joke because I'm just this one little girl.
0: You're just a girl. In
6: this country doing my best, and there's people who are just completely taking advantage of the system.
0: Yes.
6: And that's the spiral. That's what started. And then I am frustrated because was I ever taught to budget correctly? Probably not. I took on payments for things that, you know, I maybe didn't need or couldn't actually afford because I hadn't accounted for money that SARS needs first. Like, oh my God. Yeah.
0: Angelique, yeah. I feel you. You're not alone.
1: You really aren't. I don't even want to think about it because my tax person retired this year. And so I've had to now go through, you know, the lovely labor of finding a new tax person. Mm-hmm. And I'm still dragging my feet, darling. So all the best. You've got this. And, you know, hopefully next year we get on top of it even earlier.
0: There we go. We'll wrap it up there. I think, you know, since we've been able to reflect on the things that turn us into, like, that make us a little bit negative, I think we should switch it up a little bit.
1: Yeah.
0: And open up the vault.
1: Ooh-wee.
0: And play some music to just choose joy a little bit. Shall we do that?
1: Shall we? We shall. Let's
0: get into it. The vault coming up next.
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11: Hey, 5FM. Uchemba Lasanbona. I would like you guys to play me, I think it's Kerry Hilson. Sometimes love comes. I don't know the title. And Madonna, Take a Bow. And any song by Katy Perry, I'd be very happy.
0: We're going to make you very happy. It's Knock You Down that you're looking for from Kerry Hilson. And then Madonna, Take a Bow on the way, as well as Katy Perry. We chose California Girls.
1: California Girls.
0: Let's go.

0: Queen of Pop, ladies and gents. Ooh, Madonna, Take a Bow. Temba, shout out for getting this one out the vault.
1: I've got your goosebumps.
0: My goodness. Before that, we played you Keri Hilson and Neo with Knock You Down. Also still on the way is Katy Perry, California Girls. Whatever tracks you want to get out of the vault, text us now, 0825505151, and we'll pick you for the vault tomorrow. So three tracks that you absolutely love, or you can even tell us the artists and we'll figure out the songs for you. But let us know right now. Fastest fingers first. Temba, here's Katy Perry, California Girls, just for you.
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2: right. Leading stories in your news this hour. 7 killed in Mpumalanga crash and thousands evacuated amid France wildfires.

0: A very good morning to you. We start with this. Seven people have been killed in a crash involving two minibuses and a truck on the N4 toll road between Mbombela and Ngotwana in Mpumalanga. The Provincial Community Safety, Security and Liaison Department says a minibus with a trailer traveling towards Mbombela lost control and crashed into the truck this morning. The other minibus, which was traveling to Johannesburg, collided with the truck. The affected part of the road has been closed. To the story now, head of the Investigating Directorate Against Corruption, Advocate Andrea Johnson, has defended the processes undertaken by her office to investigate matters brought to it. She's appearing for the third day at the Madlanga Commission of Inquiry. Johnson conceded that she may need to look into the conduct of Dylan Perumal, an IDAC investigator who coordinated corruption probes examined by the commission's hearings.
1: Nothing, I think procedurally, I get the legality thereof. Procedurally, investigators would engage witnesses or complainants. But in terms of counsel asking me to provide a specific rule or legislation, there isn't one. Having brought that, my now having the answer from Advocate Ramsamy, we would have to address the conduct of Mr. Perumal.
0: In other news, the Reserve Bank's Monetary Policy Committee is expected to announce its decision on interest rates in Pretoria this afternoon. In May, the bank raised the policy rate by 25 basis points to 7%, while the prime lending rate jumped to 10.5%. Head of Macroeconomic Research at Standard Bank, Alna Moorman.
2: This is a dilemma for the Reserve Bank because inflation is significantly higher than its 3% target and it is expected to continue exceeding that 3% target in the coming months. But at the same time, the Reserve Bank is one of the few central banks globally that have already hiked since the outbreak of the Iran war, and South Africa's interest rates are already reasonably high.
0: And lastly, thousands more people in southwest France have been forced to evacuate as wildfires continue to spread. Officials say 7,000 people were removed as a precaution early today at campsites in an area near Cap Ferret tourist hotspot. Fires are also raging in southern Italy and Spain. Spanish Prime Minister Pedro Sanchez.
3: It's important at this time for all political forces to set aside partisan politics and focus on our common enemy, the climate emergency. And that means not only putting out fires, but also implementing policies on prevention and raising awareness, allocating sustained financial resources throughout the year, and committing to policies that mitigate the climate emergency.
0: Recapping the top story this hour, seven people have been killed in a crash involving two minibuses and a truck on the N4 toll road between Mbombela and Ngotwana in Mpumalanga. This is 5 Mid Mornings with Karabo. For 5 News, I am Yonaka Teledi.
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0: I love a good old girly pop track, and this is exactly it. Tinashe, Too Easy on 5 Minute Mornings with Kangabo. So much is happening in the sport world at the moment, right? We just saw the World Cup and we were also committed. We saw all the time ads, the huge billboards. It feels like there is definitely a big rise in the sports betting industry. I've seen it for the last couple of years. I've known personally people who've downloaded the apps. I've seen how the ads have just become more and more and more. And everywhere I look, it's just sports betting everywhere. And the stats back this up. It has become the dominant form of gambling in South Africa. So before COVID, licensed casinos accounted for 56% of gambling and sports betting was only 22%. Now, since 2024-2025, sports betting houses claimed 70%, while casinos, who are also being forced to add online options to keep up, have fallen by 26.5%. And I thought we could have a real conversation here for Real Talk No Filter today about your opinions on sport betting, because of course, when you're downloading the app and you're going to start betting, I don't think the intention is to get addicted to gambling when you're doing it.
1: Yeah, I mean, with the government already also gazetting, I'm talking already as soon as 2 days ago, calls for students to refrain from gambling, because we're seeing this a lot with students using their Nesfis allowances to gamble on the sports betting apps as well. It is harmful. Of course, the National Responsible Gambling Program toll-free line is 0800 006 008. You can also email helpline@responsiblegambling.org.za.
0: Do you have somebody that's been affected by this sports betting crisis? And I'm going to call it that because that's real. That's exactly what it is. We can't shy away from it, that gambling is a crisis, and more people are coming out and saying, I'm addicted to this, you know? What are your thoughts on it? I mean, is it something that you're just doing for fun and you've got a hold of it? You're not, you know, doing crazy things when it comes to it? Or have you lost a lot of money because of sports betting? Let us know your thoughts on 0825505151. A little later on, we are going to get an addiction specialist on the line to also just give us a whole view and some insight on the gambling industry at the moment in South Africa and where we're at. This is Real Talk No Filter. Any thoughts on sports betting or any sort of betting online? Because there are a whole lot of gambling games online now that you can get on your phone. What are your thoughts?

0: For some people, they just do it occasionally. And for some people, it really has become a problem. We're seeing it in the stats. We're seeing it being a problem within students as well, who are even going as far as using their allowance or their Nesfas money to actually go and get involved in sports betting.
1: Yeah, it's because it's become so easy. You no longer need to go to an establishment and, you know, get through all these things. It's happening online on the phones. It's the game sometimes. You can play slots on your phone. And that's what's dangerous about it, is that if we're not watching out for those we love and care about, they could be falling into a very deep hole.
0: We got a message on the WhatsApp line from someone in the Western Cape and saying that they are struggling with gambling at the moment. And I think it's something that a lot of people can relate to, especially because it's so hard to come out and say, I have this problem. It's even harder to admit it to yourself. Maybe you are struggling, or someone you know is struggling, or you're worried about someone that's just gotten into gambling and you're worried about it getting out of hand. Coming up next, we're talking to an expert about sports betting, about gambling as a whole, where you can go for help, and why it's such a big issue in our country at the moment. We'll get into that for Real Talk No Filter up next.
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0: It's Olivia Rodrigo getting back on 5 Minute Mornings with Kangabo. We're talking about something so important. There's been a rise of gambling in South Africa. It's something so quick that one can do on their phones, and very quickly it can turn into something that is an addiction. And so we decided, you know, let's have a real conversation about this, because it's something that a lot of people are suffering in silence about. Some people see their loved ones struggling with gambling and they don't know how to help them. People as young as students are gambling with their allowance and their NSFAS money. And that's why we've got Robert from Houghton House, a rehab center in Johannesburg, to chat to us. He is an addiction specialist and a recovering addict himself. Welcome to 5 Minute Mornings with Kangabo this morning. Thank you so much for joining us, Robert.
1: Good morning, Karabo. Thank you so much for having me on the show this morning.
0: So we've seen that after COVID, you know, gambling turned from something people were doing in casinos to something that was happening on their phones. Do you find that because it's so much easier for us to access apps on our phones to be able to gamble, it's contributed to the rise in people struggling with gambling?
1: Yes, most definitely. In fact, working in an inpatient treatment center, I am finding that admissions for gambling addiction and sports betting, for example, is definitely on the rise. I mean, the ease of access to one's phone, it makes it that much easier to access online casinos, for example, and sports bet. Recently, I've even read an article, had families phoning me and inquiring, telling me that their children, in fact, have been gambling in schools, even like hiding their phones, whereby some even go to the extent of stealing their parents' credit cards in order to access the funds at login. So those types of behaviors definitely play into even the types of dysfunctional behaviors we notice with substance abuse.
0: Now,
1: because inevitably, addiction is rooted in behavior.
0: Now, the thing is, how do you know that I am just doing this for fun? The World Cup is on, I'm betting, and oh my goodness, this is a problem. Do you know, is there a sign you got to look out for that says, okay, this is not for fun anymore, I am actually struggling? How do you know?
1: Yes, of course. So addiction can be defined as any compulsive behavior that becomes dysfunctional and potentially leads to consequences.
0: Mm-hmm.
1: And then despite those consequences, the individual struggling with addiction tends to persist with that dysfunctional behavior, or the gambling, for example.
0: Mm-hmm.
1: So often we find warning signs, maybe the gambling or the addiction will persist, and they'll start minimizing or justifying the behavior and the consequences, saying things like, I can manage this, it's just one more time, and inevitably, which leads to false and hollow promises. So the fact that they make excuses consistently is also a warning sign, which then often leads to manipulative behavior as well, and of course, lying.
0: Yeah. Now, we often see with, you know, I think what a lot of people understand is substance abuse and addiction to substances, and gambling is something people are still trying to understand, and other process addictions, right? What
1: yes.
0: I want to know is, you know, for example, is gambling also something that progresses? And why I'm asking that is, you know, you made the example that kids are starting as young as being in school to gamble.
1: Yes.
0: And when we
1: yes.
0: look at substance abuse and people who have stories with substances, it's something that progressed. It's something they started at a certain time in their lives, did it more and more, and then they crossed the line and became addicted. Is it the same with gambling? Can it be something that progresses?
1: Yes, most definitely. I mean, the important thing to note when it comes to addiction is that addiction doesn't discriminate.
0: Mm.
1: It's the greatest equalizer. And often one, almost on a subconscious level, turns to various process addictions, compulsive behaviors, or substances, because it becomes a solution to an underlying problem.
0: Mm-hmm.
1: But then you have to ask, to what extent? Now, gambling has a very interesting effect on the human brain, for example,
0: okay.
1: quite different to that of substances.
0: Mm-hmm.
1: Because gambling, what it does, it powerfully activates the brain's reward system by triggering surges of dopamine, which is a chemical linked to anticipation, motivation, and learning. Okay?
0: Mm.
1: Now, this chemical rush is driven specifically by the uncertainty of winning. So uncertainty is the big player there.
0: Okay.
1: So that uncertainty is then known as the near-miss outcome, which then leads to repeated betting and can alter brain pathways and lead to compulsive habits, for example. Okay. Now it's also interesting that the power of this anticipation causes dopamine to actually spike highest before the result is revealed, which obviously with other substances, that's not the case.
0: Mm-hmm.
1: So the dopamine rush is often higher, which is often brought on by the suspense of an uncertain outcome.
0: Okay.
1: And then, of course, furthermore, that near miss effect, whereby coming close to a win, which stimulates the brain's reward centers almost as intensely as an actual victory, which then tricks the brain into trying again, which then, of course, leads to tolerance and I suppose, chasing what's known as chasing losses in gambling or sports betting. So then often the frequent flooding of dopamine causes the brain to adapt, which then requires larger or more frequent bets to feel the same level of excitement, therefore escalating to perhaps larger debt and even cross addiction, for example.
0: Talking about cross addiction, can you go a little bit deeper into that, right? You know, maybe somebody is addicted to gambling. Does that sometimes go in line with other forms of substance abuse?
1: Definitely. We find it definitely can cross addict. So, for example, at casinos, you know, there's often alcohol being served.
0: So
1: alcohol can be a tool used even to keep the person betting. And often it's said that we substitute one for another.
0: Mm-hmm.
1: So let's say it starts with gambling and leads to other substances, and you'll tell yourself, no, I'll never try this substance. People tend to draw lines in the sand, so to speak.
0: Yeah.
1: And then once that addiction escalates, they'll cross that line until there's no more line in the sand.
0: So often,
1: you know, I often joke, if someone were to ask me back in the day or now what my drug of choice was, I'd probably just tell you more.
0: You just wanted more. You take one, you want the other, and you just want more. Now, what I also want to know, because, you know, something like gambling is something that people are trying to still understand and process and really get to know more about gambling addiction. You often find, or what has happened with me, with people that I have met who might have a gambling problem, is they don't see it as the same thing as being addicted to substances, for example. It's almost like, yeah, I'm addicted to gambling, but, you know, at least I don't use substances. Like, is an addict an addict? It doesn't matter what the thing is, whether it's substances, whether it's gambling, you know, is it the same thing?
1: Yes, exactly. That's a good point. And again, it comes down to minimizing or making excuses towards gambling or using certain substances.
0: Mm-hmm.
1: Because gambling is, of course, legal. There's casinos all over the place.
0: Yeah.
1: Sports betting is allowed. So the fact that it's legal, when one who's struggling with an addiction is eventually confronted by, let's say, a loved one who's worried about their persistence or the consequences that may be caused, they'll then say, no, it's just gambling, it's legal, everyone gambles, my friends are doing it, we're just having fun. But right there, it's usually those closest to us who notice those consequences before the individual is. The individual struggling with the addiction, no matter what the addiction, whether it's a process addiction or a substance abuse issue, they're often the last people to acknowledge the extent or the consequences caused by the addiction.
0: What are some of the consequences that you've seen people experience? You know, do you find people losing their jobs, getting into millions of debts, losing their houses, losing their family?
1: Yes.
0: Are those some of the consequences you've seen from gambling?
1: Yes, of course. So from gambling specifically, of course, there's various categories like financial consequences, suppose mental and physical health as well, and social and relationship damage even. So when it comes to financial consequences, of course, people tend to go into extreme debt, where heavy losses lead to, I suppose, unpaid bills, maxed out credit cards, and even severe loans.
0: Mm.
1: And then that could even lead to bankruptcy, so complete losses of savings or property and assets in order to chase those past losses to make up for the debt.
0: Mm.
1: And then it can even lead to illegal activities, where the desperation can in fact lead to theft, fraud, or even embezzlement to fund the addiction further. Okay? And then that all plays into manipulation and the ways and means to get more funds to fuel the addiction. And then from a mental and physical health perspective, it's often linked to, we find, depression and anxiety. So chronic stress from financial strain triggers, the stress from financial strain, of course, triggers severe mental health disorders. Again, often we find mental health and addiction go hand in hand.
0: Mm.
1: So even at Houghton House, we're a dual diagnosis facility where we treat the addiction and the underlying mental health condition, because the two tend to exacerbate each other.
0: Mm.
1: Then, of course, other physical issues could be issues with sleep and overexhaustion. And then, of course, suicidal ideation, where there's a high risk of thoughts of self-harm or suicide due to feelings of complete hopelessness.
0: Now,
1: but,
0: sorry, please continue, Robert.
1: Yeah, and then one of the largest issues we find, especially with interpersonal and romantic relationships, is the breakdown of trust, because one tends to lie and hide money problems, which destroys trust with partners, family, and friends.
0: Mm.
1: Yeah.
0: Is it something one can recover from? We hear stories all the time of people who are in recovery from, you know, drugs and alcohol, and they're doing fine. They're sober and they manage to get through it. With something like a gambling situation where you've lost everything, it's gotten out of control. Is it something that one can recover from, if that's even the way to put it?
1: Yes, so definitely. Even referring to my own experience in active addiction and recovery,
0: mm-hmm.
1: I always tell our patients and those I come into contact with that there's always hope.
0: Yeah.
1: Okay. I've been down this road a few times before I finally made the decision myself to do whatever it takes to get clean.
0: Mm.
1: As we say, one is too many, and 1,000 is never enough. Okay. So no matter what the addiction, you know, you have to stay. You have to abstain completely, because you never know where it may lead again. Okay, so there is always hope, and yes, there's various tools to implement. Firstly, it's important to note that in fact the opposite of addiction is connection.
0: Mm-hmm.
1: Okay, because addiction can be very isolating, and often people find it so difficult to reach out to their support structure because of maybe shame and guilt, and often the fear of being judged.
0: Yeah.
1: And then often when they do reach out to those closest to them, it's often met with hostility, which from the loved one's side is often due to fear of that unpredictable nature of addiction, which
0: yeah.
1: is why we also refer to addiction as a family disease.
0: Mm.
1: Because towards the family, for example, it's created a level of trauma and uncertainty. You know, you don't know what to expect next. So having a strong support structure in place helps one maintain recovery, because I can assure you those struggling with addiction and their families, the families would rather want to know what's going on than not at all.
0: 100%.
1: Okay? And then, of course, for example, at Houghton House, we implement the 12 steps of Alcoholics Anonymous,
0: okay.
1: which was first founded in 1939 by the first group of alcoholics who wanted to get clean. And since then, it's been proven the best way to help addicts and alcoholics stay clean, because it's seen as a guideline for living. And it's often been proven that if one sticks to the 12 steps, you know, and learns to live the steps in their daily life, you know, that creates a sense of routine and purpose. Because often what's lacking in one's life is a sense of purpose.
0: Wow. And now the thing is, okay, it's great to know that there are options. If I am somebody who's struggling with a gambling addiction, or maybe even any other sort of addiction, I'm the one struggling, or a loved one is struggling, you know, what are the first steps? What do I do? If it's a gambling addiction, does it also mean rehab?
1: Yes. So various facilities, I'll speak of Houghton House. As I said, we are a dual diagnosis facilities and treat all types of addictions, including gambling addiction. So seeking assistance from an inpatient treatment center or even an outpatient treatment center may be appropriate. And of course, we can arrange assessments in order to determine which form of treatment may be most beneficial. But inpatient treatment definitely has the greatest benefits, because having a strong footing and grounding in a treatment center, which is a controlled environment, where often old behaviors follow you in, right? So in order to identify those old behaviors and build new behaviors, the inpatient setting allows you that opportunity to practice that new way of life, so that it becomes second nature for when you leave.
0: Yes.
1: And then, of course, there's also the National Responsible Gambling Program,
0: yeah.
1: which anybody can reach out to. So if an individual struggling with gambling, for example, is worried that they're going to give in to gambling again, and they themselves, in their own capacity, want to try and stop, they can reach out to the National Responsible Gambling Program and actually put a ban in place, or even their loved ones who are worried can put a ban in place, which will ban them from accessing any casinos or online sports betting.
0: All right. It's good to know that recovery is possible. Thank you so much, Robert, for shedding light on gambling, but also shedding insight to say there is a solution for it and you can get help if you are somebody that is struggling. Thanks so much for joining us this morning.
1: Of course. Of course. Thank you, Karabo. Thanks for having me.
0: Thank you so much, Robert. And thank you for all the great work that you do for people who are struggling. That was Robert talking about the addiction of gambling.
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0: If you have always wondered about supplements and what supplements should we be taking and whether we should be taking them in the form of a pill or as fruits and vegetables, I have got a registered dietitian on the line, Andy Moore.
7: So if you're looking at natural foods, so these help your body to recognize and process the actual vitamin itself. 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
0: Are vitamin supplements a worthy substitute for eating those nutrients? Like
7: 100%. 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So supplementation, I definitely think that there is a place for it.
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0: It's Charles All In on 5 Minute Mornings with Kangabo. Pap and Politics is out, the latest episode of your monthly dose of current affairs with a twist podcast that is hosted by Thabo Baloyi. And this time around, he sat down with Rise and Sansi's Johannesburg mayoral candidate Lukhona Mnguni to discuss his decision to move from political analyst to public office ahead of the local government elections happening on the 4th of November. He explained what motivated him to enter politics, leaving political analysis behind, and shared why he believes now was the right time to step into leadership.
1: Now, Mnguni is also going to explain a lot about, you know, his own plans for the city, discussing his six-pillar strategy, the possibility of a coalition government after the election, and his approach to tackling crime and illegal immigration in the city. As a Joburger, I'm really enjoying this one because he does focus on Joburg's biggest challenges, which include corruption, unreliable service delivery, waste management, and the relationship between councillors and the communities that they serve. We also get to understand why it's important for us as voters to participate and why every eligible South African should make their voice heard at the polls this coming 4th of November.
0: I really wish more of these politicians would just jump on the podcast and explain to us what they're promising.
1: It would
0: honestly be so much easier on the 4th of November.
1: At this point, this is where they must be coming. This is where all the youth are coming to tune in and find out your policies. So,
0: Thank you.
1: Politicians, pull up, Pap and Politics.
0: There we go.
1: Thabo Baloyi.
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4: 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Some of the big players in criminality are people who actually stay in gated estates, so we don't get to put up refugee camps. Yes, you are going to have this anger directed to those who live within those communities. In a Joburg where corporate companies are exploiting undocumented foreign nationals at times, there is tax theft that is being done by corporate, because if they employ a lot of undocumented foreign nationals, they don't have to make a pay-as-you-earn contribution.
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6: Previously on 5 Lunch. We're in a building! That's 5 Lunch with Lula Odiba. Put everything after the divas and the dollars, because honey, you know we all about the shmoney. How you doing, Nats?
7: I'm good. How you doing?
6: Yo, I had an event for a weekend, but yesterday I spent the whole time like resting and recovering. You know I'm back at the gym.
7: Are you? Are you officially back at the gym?
6: I mean, let's see how long that I just see my temperature looking at me. So,
7: he's like, I gym every day.
6: Not everybody's going to do a Hyrox, fam. Like, just leave us out of it. Growing up, did you have any nicknames? Like an affectionate name that your friends called you? I'm not talking about like what they called you at home. Like
7: mine was Dory because of Finding Nemo. Not because I'm forgetful, so

Leading stories in your news this hour. IDAC boss questioned on affidavit obtained from Fadil Adams, and seven killed in Mpumalanga crash.

0: A very good morning to you. It's 11 o'clock and we start with this. Head of the Investigating Directorate Against Corruption, Advocate Andrea Johnson, has been questioned about her unit's handling of a Section 27 affidavit obtained from MP Fadil Adams. Johnson, who's back at the Matlanga Commission of Inquiry, is struggling to explain the conduct of Senior Investigator Dylan Perrimal in securing the affidavit. Evidence has revealed that Adams' Section 27 affidavit named only three senior police officials to be investigated for fraud and corruption, while a subsequent Section 28 document submitted to the prosecutor contained an additional eight names allegedly traced to Perrimal. Commissioner Sandile Khumalo.
1: Legislation such as the Prevention and Combating of Hate Crimes and Hate Speech Act directly gives effect to the Republic's obligations under the Constitution and international human rights instruments concerning racism, racial discrimination, xenophobia, and other related intolerances. This legal framework specifically provides for a distinct offense as such as a hate crime and hate speech.
0: To the story now. Labour Federation FEDUSA says a rate hike by the central bank would put a strain on the finances of already struggling workers. This comes as the Reserve Bank prepares to announce its next interest rate decision today, with many economists expecting another hike. FEDUSA General Secretary Rifda Ajam.
2: Many families are already paying more for fuel, transport and food costs, and a hike at this stage would only increase the costs of servicing debts. And this is essentially your home loans, your vehicle finance, personal loans and credit cards. So essentially for workers, this means higher monthly repayments and consequently less disposable income on a monthly basis.
0: In other news, seven people have been killed in a crash involving two minibuses and a truck on the N4 toll road between Bombela and Gotwana in Mpumalanga. The Provincial Community Safety, Security and Liaison Department says a minibus with a trailer travelling towards Mbombela lost control and crashed into the truck this morning. The other minibus, which was travelling to Johannesburg, collided with the truck. And lastly, two Ghanaians have submitted a petition to the International Criminal Court against South Africa. They've requested the court to investigate what they call attacks against foreign nationals, saying they could constitute crimes against humanity. International Relations spokesperson Crispin Piri says the action fails to satisfy the statutory legal triggers.
1: Legislation such as the Prevention and Combating of Hate Crimes and Hate Speech Act directly gives effect to the Republic's obligations under the Constitution and international human rights instruments concerning racism, racial discrimination, xenophobia, and other related intolerances. This legal framework specifically provides for a distinct offense as such as a hate crime and hate speech.
0: Recapping the top story this hour, head of the Investigating Directorate Against Corruption, Advocate Andrea Johnson, has been questioned about her unit's handling of a Section 27 affidavit obtained from MP Fadil Adams. Nadia Romanos will have your next bulletin at 12 o'clock. For 5 News, I am Yonaka Teledi.

0: It's Ladies of Mar, it's First Class on 5 Mornings with Kangabo. Welcome to the show if you're only just tuning in. Is there a song right now in your life that is burned in your brain and that is because it describes your life right now?
1: Yeah, I think I'm in a lovey-dovey mood. I don't want to lie. I think I'm very much someone who's in love. There's a song, it is like a house song.
0: Mm-hmm.
1: It's called like Falling For You. I think if I sing it, I don't want to sound bad, but like it's called Falling For You.
0: Try
1: and
0: it.
1: I have to like remember the melody a little bit.
0: Okay, we're going to find the song. I'm going to find it for you right now.
1: It's going to drive you crazy. But yeah, I'll remember it just now.
0: And this is because you are falling.
1: I'm in love, very much in love with a man. And I think about him every day. We hang out every single day. I'm basically living with him now as well. So yeah, fun times. My mom was like, when are you coming home? Not happening anytime soon, gal.
0: You know what song is mine at the moment, right? Mm-hmm. This song, I just feel like it's such a happy song.
1: Ooh.
0: This one. Justin Timberlake, Can't Stop the Feeling.
1: Nice. That's fair. I got this feeling.
0: It's
1: time I vote.
0: Uh-huh.
1: This is a really good karaoke song too, right? Trick,
2: baby, I
1: love
2: that. Turn it on.
0: Yes.
2: Off to my city.
0: Uh-huh.
2: Off to my home.
0: I need to wait for that chorus part.
2: Up, no.
0: Come on.
1: Got it.

0: We gotta wait for that moment. You know that moment of the song. It's coming.
1: Yes.
0: See, the thing is, I would have never been able to sing this, so that's why I'm playing a little bit of it so you can understand why this is the soundtrack to my life.
1: I love this song. I think Justin Timberlake did a number. Every time I hear the song, I think of the movie Trolls as well.
0: Yes.
1: So you can feel

0: stop the feeling. That's the part I wanted.
1: Just dance, dance, dance.
0: I can't stop the feeling.
1: Just dance, dance, yeah.
0: So that's that. That song describes like just my life at the moment, where I'm just choosing joy.
2: Yeah, dope. I think that's really dope, and you really are. You've been saying that you're choosing joy.
0: Yeah.
2: But yes, I'm remembering now. Kings of Tomorrow. Fall For You. It features a lovely vocalist called April, and I like the Sandy Rivera classic mix. And so any deep house lover, South African house,
0: yeah,
2: you'll know the song immediately.
0: We're going to play a little bit of it up next while you also think of your track, a song that describes your life at the moment. If it could be the soundtrack to your life right now, what is that track? And why? 0825505151. And then Yonaka's love song. We'll hear exactly what that track is up next.

0: It's nasty. See, stalling on 5 minute mornings with Kangabo. Maybe you are stalling to make that phone call, to send that email. Oh, I know I'm doing that. This actually also describes the time in my life right now. I've been stalling. Oh,
1: don't remind me.
0: I have been stalling. There is an email I need to send to Vids, and I've been sitting on that email for 2 months. I have no idea why I'm just not sending the mail. Oh. Yeah. Like, it's not even a complicated email to send. It's just a piece of admin. Oh, I need to go fetch my license, my actual license card. So that's done.
1: Yeah, you've already done the beginning part. It's a matter of going to fetch it now.
0: Yeah, so I'm really stalling. And then remember, like, I think it was a month ago, I said I did my will.
1: Yes.
0: So confession.
1: Yo.
0: It's done.
1: But
0: I haven't signed it. Oh. And gotten witnesses to sign it. Hey. Because then I have to print it. Oh. And they need to come fetch it. I haven't done all of that. So it's kind of useless.
1: And you know, with legal documentation, if you haven't signed it, it's basically practically not done.
0: So I am stalling. If anything, I know I say Justin Timberlake, Can't Stop the Feeling is the song that describes my life right now. But definitely Nasty C stalling. What about you? What is the track that describes your life right now?
2: Yo, what up, ladies?
0: What up, Terrence?
2: So the song that I would say would best describe my mood right now is a song by Clary Hill called Praise Him. Because I've been having a rough month.
0: Aww.
2: But in everything that I've been going through, I still give praises to God. This week has actually been quite good. So whether it's good or bad, praise Him till your blessings come down.
0: Oh, listen, I love that. Okay, what's your song?
3: I had soundtrack, and you know I had to hop on.
0: What's your track?
3: Versace, but then the Drake one though.
0: Versace, that one.
1: Is that Drake?
0: Migos, and I think Drake is also on it. Yeah, yeah. And
1: that's Versace on the floor.
0: Versace on the floor.
1: I was like, someone's in a sexy mood. Sit it up for me.
0: Please, can someone who's going to message for the vault, please
1: pick the song.
0: Pick that song. I have been waiting for months for somebody to say they want Bruno Mars. Oh, my goodness. Okay, let's hear yours. You said it was Kings of Tomorrow.
1: Yes.
0: Fall for You, because you're deeply in love, right?
1: Yeah, and this is our song because we're both DJs and I'm currently playing a lot of deep house music, and this is a song we connected. We had a fight about it.
0: Ever play this in your sets?
1: Yes, all the time. Along with Joe Goddard, Gabriel.
0: Oh.
1: So hung up on your baby.
0: Okay, then I would love your sets, Yonaka, because that's my kind of house music.
1: Yeah. You would love them.
0: Come on. Somebody's in love.
1: You can hear this woman.
0: Somebody is in love. Beautiful. So I think of your life. And I also think of a deep house song.
1: Really?
0: Because you're a deep house girly.
1: Yes.
0: And if I had to choose a song for you, right? So this is Chris Lopez, Addicted. I don't know if you know the song, but it's a classic house song. I think if you listen to Kasim's classics, you'll definitely hear this track. Yeah. But I think of you and your situation at the moment.
1: Okay, let me hear. I'm addicted to you. Oh, yeah.

0: I've got the most addictive, obsessive personality, and Garabo's probably had enough. You think I talk about my boyfriend every day? You don't know the half of it.
1: So that is my song for you. What about you? What is a track that is like totally the soundtrack to your life right now? 082-550-5151. I can't believe I didn't think you'd know that song, and you're a house DJ. Of course
0: yeah,
1: you do.
0: Yeah, yeah, for sure.
1: Of course you do. Okay, send through your songs right now.
2: 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You belong, girl. Mm-hmm.

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0: It's Tate McRae. This is Greedy on 5 Minute Mornings with Kangabo. We're talking about songs that describe your life right now. Maybe they describe your life. They describe the mood. Are you in love? Are you frustrated? Are you happy? What is the current situation and what is the perfect soundtrack to your life?
1: Good morning, ladies. The song that describes my life right now is Arise Up by Sandra. So I'm in a process of rising, man. I'm rising. I can feel it. I'm rising.
0: I love it.
1: Things are coming back, are coming into order, you know?
0: Ah, I love that. And what a beautiful space to be in when you're like, yo, I am leveling up here.
2: Yeah, I wonder if it's the one I'm thinking like, I rise up, ta ba ta ba ta ta.
0: Probably rise up.
2: It's really good. Yeah, it's good.
0: I love that. I'm challenging you to sing every song that anybody's going to mention right
2: now. Let's see.
3: Oh, no. Zumaria, a song for my current life situation. Alu Black, I Need a Dollar.
0: Alu Black, I Need a Dollar. I've forgotten that track. Hold up.
2: Yeah, but we should know it. I feel like I know that song because I do need a dollar all the time.
0: Yo, I can also relate to that so much. We're talking about the fact that it's Mambanga week for us.
2: Yeah.
0: So it's been super, super, super, super rough.
2: And for a lot of people, this Mambara thing doesn't just end. You know what I mean? It kind of like, it's a process. It's a whole process.
0: Okay, so because it's all of us, here we go. Okay, I think I know this.

0: need a dollar. We all need a dollar. The soundtrack to your life at the moment, what is it? 082-550-5151. Do you also need a dollar? Are you also in love? You know what? Because this is our situation, I want to let the song play.
1: Yes.
0: Oh, we need a dollar.

0: It's Goldfish. No one has to know. This is 5 Mid Mornings with Kangabo. We're talking about songs that totally describe your life right now. What is that track for you, Mark?
1: I think the song that hits home right now is I'm Learning, Silent Partner.
0: Oh, yes. Cheers. I'm learning. I can relate to that so much.
2: Yeah. I'm learning a lot, growing a lot. And yeah. So I think that's a great choice. It means you're a good position in your life, man.
3: Hey, guys. Jeremy here from East London. And I would say currently my vibe that best describes me would be Be Healthy by Dead Prez. I don't know if you guys can remember them. Almost 90 era vibes, early 2000. I think they came out in 2000 or 1999, I'm not sure. Underground, very underground hip-hop. Love the song. It would be awesome if you guys could play it. But yeah, that would best describe me because I've made a lot of changes in my life. For the better.
0: Oh, I love that for you. I even tried to search it, but because it's so old, we can't find it. So.
2: It's not the time for that song, but I'm sure it's meaningful.
0: No, but also, I love me a great hip-hop track, so when I jump into my car, I'm listening to that. What was that? A Dead Prez, Be Healthy.
2: Be Healthy.
0: I am definitely jumping onto that when
2: Prez,
0: I get into my car.
2: P-R-E-Z.
0: Yes. I knew that.
2: I didn't.
0: As a throwback hip-hop girl.
2: I did not know that.
0: Yeah.
2: I thought it was Dead Prayers.
0: No, so it was Dead like, Prayers. Thank you for that suggestion. That is what I'm going to jam when I jump into my car. Okay. You got sent a song, actually, by the guy you were trying to break up with.
2: I tried to break up with this man so many times. This morning, 7 a.m., I woke up to a song that he clearly is dedicating to me. It's a track by The Main Ingredient. It's called I Just Don't Want to Be Lonely.
0: Oh my goodness. I remember Sundays at home and my mom jamming this song. I know it. It's this one. Only moment today. Listen to the lyrics. You gotta listen to the lyrics.

0: And he loves these Sunday songs. Dog.
1: This guy is so heartbroken.
0: Yeah, he reminds me every day. Also sent another message at like 9:37 saying, I love you. I wish I could see you this weekend. Please. I'm going to ignore all of them.
1: Oh, my goodness.
0: It's either I ignore them or I block him.
1: Can we hear before you block him?
0: Yo, you want to hear the voice that he said?
1: Yeah.
0: Okay.
1: I mean, he said he doesn't mind being on air.
0: Yeah,
1: so.
0: Yeah. He loves to profess his love to the country.
1: Yeah. So let's hear him professing his love to you.
0: Once again.
1: Straight after this.

0: But like, hey, I love it. I love it. I love it. Now, in case you didn't know, Yonaka is changing her life.
1: Yeah.
0: She has decided that she is no longer the person who has a roster of guys.
1: Yeah.
0: And that she is now in an exclusive relationship. But unfortunately, that comes with canceling other people that are on the roster.
1: I've been having to break up with a different guy almost every day. New ones are coming from the woodworks. Someone from October of last year is coming through. I don't know what's wrong. I think people can smell when you're happy and in a relationship and trying to move on. I don't know, let me pull her back. But one particular character that just won't let me go is one of my famous DJs. We spoke about him on Monday, and we heard him, you know, tell me how much he loves me, and he says he's going to come to the radio and tell the whole world how much he loves me. But I don't want to believe that. I don't believe a single word that he says.
0: And then I was like, oh, wait, before you block him, I want to hear again, you know, him trying to state his case. Yeah. And especially because he says he wants to do it in front of the whole South Africa. So we're giving him the platform.
1: Oh, yeah, he sends me songs all the time, like music, pictures. He'll send me videos of himself throughout the day. So I don't know if that's like meant to like make me fall in love with him or what. But it's not working.
0: Okay, let's hear if this voice note maybe can help.
2: Baby, do you know the track of Sipho Maqabela? The gospel one that says, devil is a liar. Oh, devil is a liar. Yeah, that one. So, devil is a liar. We cannot lose you. I'm going to fight for you. Even God knows that.
1: Yeah, it's happening. He says he's gonna fight for me. He tells you all these, and he'll always like, do you know this series or do you know this song? And it's supposed to be basically like him trying to make references so that I get better understanding of what we're going through. Yeah, I'm not falling for it. And we spoke about this on Monday, and a lot of people are like, no, you know how guys be, and I agree. That's how guys be, and I don't need that energy in my life. No, thank you.
0: I think he, you know, has just finally realized what he's lost.
1: Wow, so little, so late. He lost me long time ago. So now he shouldn't try plead his case. He must just leave me be, leave me alone, so I can be with my man. And maybe I should actually start getting serious about blocking him.
0: Oh, but that's going to break his heart.
1: Is that my problem?
0: That's going to break his heart.
1: My heart is broken too. My heart's broken too. He never put in the effort when I was there in the picture. And I don't want to lie, I'm actually enjoying a lot of these messages.
0: Someone tweeted me actually, and they're like, Yonaka sounds like she's enjoying this attention.
1: Yeah, I really am. I feel like I'm on top of the world. I feel like the queen of the boys.
0: Oh my goodness.
1: All of these men must just take this in as an example. Don't sleep on a girl thinking they're so chill, they're so relaxed, they're so low effort and low maintenance.
0: Yeah.
1: You will lose her. And then all you'll be stuck with is Tembi, who wants you to buy her weaves all the time.
0: Okay. So he lost a good one.
1: Yeah, he lost a good one. I don't beg for things. I don't expect things either. I do things myself, and I meet you halfway in the romance. So not a lot of people can say that with their chest, and that goes for both genders.
0: And I think he doesn't realize all these messages he's sending you, like what he actually sounds like.
1: Yeah, he sounds a little desperate. Very pathetic, if you ask me. But more than anything, I think he sounds bored. I feel like he sounds like, doesn't he have options? He's a DJ, for crying out loud. Go meet another person. Like, leave me alone.
0: We need to find a way to show him how what he actually sounds like. We'll figure it out.
1: Okay. Enough to think about him again.
0: I mean, you're not blocking him, so.
1: Oh, man.

0: It's AKA and KO. It's Ranchosi on 5 Minute Mornings with Kangabo. Coming up next, we've got YB5.
1: We are speaking to an organization called Loyiso Lindani Foundation. And the founder is on the line, actually, speaking to us about what they went through for Mandela Day and the initiative to go ahead and feed the homeless.
0: All right, that is coming up next.
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4: 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The only thing we're busting here is your hunger. Okay? Nando's. Oh, what a place.
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0: You know, you get people when you talk about mental health, they go, oh, but we didn't have these problems in the past. And it's like, you totally did. Just didn't know how to cope with them.
5: Yeah.
0: And you didn't have the language.
5: Everything would be just arts craziness, because it's not normal for an older person to be walking around half naked, but it could be Alzheimer's, it could be dementia.
0: There would be stories of like another grandmother in the street being found naked, so in somebody's yard, right?
5: Yes.
0: They'll say like that woman is a witch.
5: Yep.
0: And now I'm thinking back to all those stories. I'm no man.
5: Yeah. It was just people not understanding certain illnesses.
0: It could be some sort of
5: sickness.
0: Yeah. Exactly.
5: Yeah. Some sort of psychosis that now we've just summed up to
0: Buloy. Yeah. My goodness.
2: On 5 Minute Mornings.
1: Welcome to another episode of Young Blood 5 with me, Yonaga Teledi. Today we speak to an organization called Loyiso Lindani Foundation, and on the line is the founder thereof, Loyiso Lindani. Thank you so much for joining us, Loyiso.
6: Hi, Yonaga. Thank you so much for having me. I feel so blessed. Thank you. Hello, everybody.
1: Now, let's reflect on the organization's Mandela Day initiative and the call for the public to help with feeding the homeless. How does feeding someone that's without a home have an impact?
6: Yo, it's more meaningful than anybody can ever realize. I think we take it for granted because a lot of us, we have supportive families or people we can go to in a time of need. So when you offer that support to those who have even lost the hope, you kind of put on a candle or switch on the light for them to remind them that to still have faith that there's still goodness in the world and that there is a way out of the situation for those who are looking for a way out.
1: As an organization, your focus is abused and abandoned women and children. How has doing this kind of work changed how you speak to people about GBV and incidents of abuse?
6: Because I have lived experiences of trauma, so for me, I always speak from a place of kindness and a place of empathy and having an understanding of how to show up for people in ways that are meaningful. Because you also have to remember, in giving support to people, you must be mindful of whether the support that you're giving them is actually the help that they need. For example, you might be giving a blanket to somebody who needs shoes, for example. So I think it's very important to speak from a place of kindness, empathy, and to be open to learning from that person's experience and learning to find out where the gaps are and how you can meet them and show up for them in that space, especially for those who are in need of their support.
1: To any survivors listening, how can they best make use of your services?
6: If they want the support, you know, if they feel like they're at a point in their lives where they're ready to make the change and we can schedule an appointment, then that would work. It's either online or in person. And it's really, my organization is really just about creating the safe spaces for women, girls and children that are experiencing homelessness, abandonment, violence and different forms of trauma. So it's also about developing communities and creating spaces of solidarity. Because as you see, the gender-based violence, the stats are crazy in South Africa. It's ridiculous how whenever we talk about gender-based violence, we're always talking about men violating women. So there is clearly a trauma that is unaddressed with men and a need for more safe spaces for women. So it's about creating that. So we engage online and in person.
1: Just in closing, how can Mzansi and corporates step up to help the organization, and how do we get in touch?
6: I would love the support. It would be so meaningful because I've been walking this journey alone for many years. My organization is registered with SARS for tax. We have a PBO certificate for tax clearances. And we recently just have a website that I'm working on launching. I will share the details of the website. It is www.loyisolindanifoundation.org. loyisolindanifoundation.org. So people can reach out like that. Or they can find me on all the social media platforms, Facebook, Instagram, as Loyiso. The organization is also there as Loyiso Lindani Foundation. So if you're looking up for the name Loyiso Lindani or Loyiso Lindani Foundation, you definitely find us there. Any support. I've tried to set up a soup kitchen here at home to also like offer myself as available as a safety mother to the department. You know, so I've tried to do those kind of things, and I really would appreciate the support. So anything really that is about development of communities and support and uplifting one another, then yes, definitely.
1: That was indeed Loyiso Lindani, the founder of the Loyiso Lindani Foundation. Thank you so much for joining us, Loyiso. Have a beautiful day further.
6: Thank you.

0: Lucas Rap Slide on 5 Minute Mornings with Kangabo. We are out of here. It's been so epic.
1: Yeah, I've had a beautiful day today. I've loved every single bit. YB5 was phenomenal. I'm going to still try to break up with this guy again.
2: What?
1: It's not happening.
2: The
1: Lila.
2: DJ.
0: Yes.
1: He sent me a song this morning.
0: We've been playing his voice notes.
2: No.
0: Because he said he wants to, like, you know, confess her, like, the love that he has for Yanaka to the entire country. And so we played
1: his
0: voice notes.
1: We're giving him a chance. Okay. Yeah, he asked to do this.
2: And still no?
0: She's not buying it.
2: Why?
0: I feel sad for him.
1: It's too late, dog.
2: Did he do something wrong?
1: I mean, I'm moving on. He did nothing wrong. He did nothing right either. I'm just moving on. It was a very nothing experience.
2: Dude, you were so excited, though.
1: I was.
2: This comes as a shock.
1: Novelty.
0: No, this is DJ One, not DJ Two.
2: There was DJ Two.
1: Hey, Lila needs to catch up. Lila, come on.
2: Oh, my goodness.
0: What's coming up on the show?
2: Daily music pick. It's a Thursday, so we want to make you feel nostalgic. We're going to throw it back. Lights, camera, action a little bit later on in the show. We also have a myth busting. We like to bring in a professional every now and then and go through like some things that we think are factual, and most of them are myths, and so they myth bust for us. Today, we have an Afrikaans tutor.
0: Mm-hmm.
2: So we're going to do a little bit of a myth busting with them. And I did mention lights, camera, action with Nat,
1: yes,
2: right?
1: Yes, you did.
2: Yeah, and then we open up the show by asking, like, what's your travel personality type?
0: Oh, itinerary girl. I will plan everything to the T.
2: Yeah.
0: And I'm hoping you're going to buy into the idea, because I have researched everything. I've put on this list of things we should do, and I hope that you buy into it. That's me.
2: All the details are precise.
0: I'm the planner. Yeah.
1: I'm just the mom of the group. I'll make sure we're all hydrated. You know, I'll make sure we're showing up to Karabo's itinerary activities.
0: Yeah.
1: We don't make her feel bad about the fact that she chose something that Lula doesn't want to do. Yeah, I'll keep us moving.
2: Sounds good. So that's 3 hours of magic as usual.
0: All right, 5 Lunch coming right up. Don't ever get it twisted. There's DJ One and DJ Two, and we are exclusive with DJ Two.
1: Yes, there DJ One had his chance. He fumbled. That's why we're hearing his heartbreak stories.
0: There
1: now.
0: We go.

0: Death toll in Mpumalanga crash revised to 4, and more tributes for Siphutla Sebogodi. Good afternoon. For 5 News, I'm Nadia Romanis. Officials say the number of people who died in a crash involving two minibuses and a truck on the N4 toll road between Bombela and Godwana in Mpumalanga has been revised to 4. They had earlier reported that 7 people died. Motorists have been advised to use alternative routes as officials continue to clear the crash scene. Head of the Investigating Directorate Against Corruption, Advocate Andrea Johnson, has been questioned about her unit's handling of a Section 27 affidavit obtained from MP Fadil Adams. Johnson, who's back at the Mdlanga Commission of Inquiry, is struggling to explain the conduct of senior investigator Dylan Perumal in securing the affidavit. Evidence has revealed that Adams' Section 27 affidavit named only 3 senior police officials to be investigated for fraud and corruption, while a subsequent Section 28 document submitted to the prosecutor contained an additional 8 names allegedly traced to Perumal. Commissioner Sandile Khumalo.
1: Where would the prosecutor get that from? Because all you've given the prosecutor is the affidavit. And on what basis would you then form a view that the people whose names are unknown to you, there's no complaint in respect of these people, there's no affidavit suggesting that any of these people have done anything wrong? How do you form a view that they have committed such serious offences and should be investigated?
0: Over 12,000 undocumented foreign nationals have been arrested in the past 3 weeks across the country. The arrests emanate from an operation led by the police, the army, and other law enforcement agencies aimed at addressing illegal immigration and to combat serious and violent crimes countrywide. National Police spokesperson Amanda van Wyk.
2: SAPS has reiterated that while immigration enforcement remains a priority, all persons must be treated with dignity and in accordance with the Constitution and the laws of the Republic. The public is urged to refrain from acts of vigilantism or intimidation and to report suspected criminal activity through the appropriate law enforcement channels.
0: And head of the Investigating Directorate Against Corruption, Advocate Andrea Johnson, has been questioned about her unit's handling of a Section 27 affidavit obtained from MP Fadil Adams. Johnson, who's back at the Mdlanga Commission of Inquiry, is struggling to explain the conduct of senior investigator Dylan Perumal in securing the affidavit. Evidence has revealed that Adams' Section 27 affidavit named only 3 senior police officials to be investigated for fraud and corruption, while a subsequent Section 28 document submitted to the prosecutor contained an additional 8 names allegedly traced to Perumal. The top story at 12 o'clock, officials say the number of people who died in a crash involving 2 minibuses and a truck on the N4 toll road between Mbombela and Godwana in Mpumalanga has been revised to 4.
3: Flight attendants, prepare for takeoff, please.
4: For the thousands in attendance, ladies and gentlemen,

0: Sasha Byrne, this one is called The One. Hard to believe that's a local song. It's so internationally laced. It's Five Lunch with Lula and Nuts on your radio. How you doing?
1: Hello, good. How you doing?
0: Yeah, I'm doing good. It's Thursday already. It's another day, another dollar. And thank you so much for hanging out with us on a wonderful Thursday afternoon. On the show today, what's for lunch? We're asking about your travel personality. We've also got the daily music pick. I had a peek at the songs that are selected today. And boy, are we going to have a tough time choosing our favorite. Second last day of rapping, trap rapping and dissing each other or dissing a particular subject, I guess. Taking a position of for or against it in the diss rap format. Lights, camera, action. Are we looking good for today?
1: Yeah, lots to look forward to.
0: Is it an exciting weekend for a film?
1: I think it's calmer than last week because last week was big.
0: It was
1: with the Odyssey
0: huge, yes,
1: and
0: it was
1: everything.
0: A huge weekend.
1: So I think it's a little bit more chill this week.
0: Yeah, we're also myth busting with an Afrikaans tutor, so that should be fun. All of that after these.
2: I keep my worries to myself, but it's all right. I don't

0: Yes, it's The Wave with Jungle. Welcome to 5 Lunch. If you missed us, we're here with you till 3 in the afternoon. Nuts, by now you've heard me tell the story a billion times, but back in 2019, when my luck was at its peak, I won a trip and I got to go to Thailand.
1: Yes.
0: And I got to bring a plus one. This plus one was a girl that I was seeing at the time. She is my ex now, of course. And while we were traveling, this is like really the first real time I got to like leave as an adult to a different country. So it was my first time experiencing this version of myself. But I am not a good companion to travel with. I'm very moody. I don't want to speak. And I get irritated so quickly. The first time I saw this was at the airport during the traveling for this trip that I'd won.
1: Oh, no.
0: By the time, like, I'm telling you, I don't even think the rolls were up. The wheels, they were not up in the air yet. And we're already calling each other names in the plane.
1: No.
0: Yeah, I'm like, no,
1: that's a horrible
0: You're the dude. No, you're the dude. I'm like, oh, how you think you're even in this plane right now?
1: Hectic.
0: I know.
1: Oh,
0: I'm not
1: so
0: proud.
1: Bad.
0: But, like, this is the first time I saw. And then it could be as close as Cape Town. Like, if we're, like, driving to the airport, maybe we're wrapping our bags or doing whatever, I want to do that with my headphones on with complete solitude. Like, and please don't take it the bad way. It's just my traveling personality. I want to be by myself.
1: And yes.
0: You know, I want to listen to sad music and like look out the window and watch the clouds.
1: Yeah.
0: So I don't want to be told nothing else. And what about you?
1: I first want to say that I've seen this because we've done some work trips and you will always sit in the front passenger seat so that you are alone next to the driver with your headphones on, though.
0: Yep.
1: So Lula, like, you have your headphones on the entire time. So we get to the airport and then Lula's like, cool guys, see you later. And she goes in her own direction. And you sit on your own.
0: Dude,
1: and
0: swear.
1: You don't eat with anyone.
0: No, I've exhausted all my slow lounge passes. I have to pay to get into the slow lounge, and I will pay that money because then I don't have to talk to any of you.
1: Yeah, so I'm the opposite. I'm like, let's go, guys. I will, you know, just try and find different people to come with us so we can go and eat together.
0: Yes.
1: And have a little meal before the flight. When we all go in queue, I want everyone to stand together. So I'm like, come, let's go. And
0: yes.
1: Like stand in a queue one after the other so we can help each other if need be. Like if I leave, if I need to go to the bathroom,
0: yes.
1: I would hope that my friend that I'm traveling with will look after my bags. You know, you got to look out for each other.
0: Yes.
1: So I'm the total opposite.
0: I'm like, I will go into this little bathroom stall with my big ass luggage bag and I will sit, do my business and come out.
1: No,
0: just
1: but
0: as long as you're not talking to me, don't talk to me. 0825505151. What is your travel personality specifically in the plane during the process of getting to your destination? Hit us up.
2: You just broke my heart, even though you promised you'd never do that from the start.

0: It's Young Giant with Evergreen. We're speaking about the type of traveler you are, especially we're speaking about like the specific journey before you get to your destination. Right now, Nads, you've mentioned that like when you're traveling, you're the type to, you're not like me, because I'm like very much a loner.
1: Yeah,
0: I don't want to be spoken to. I just want to do my own thing. And you're just like, guys, let's go to the restaurant.
1: Yes,
0: let's do
1: together. Give me all your bags.
0: You understand? In fact, there's a new travel trend. It's called airport divorce, and this is obviously a social media thing, but couples will temporarily split up after clearing airport security and only reunite at the boarding gate or like on the plane as they're walking out. And that's because you have people like me and you have people like Nads, where the one is just like a grumpy, grumpy travel while the other is like super ecstatic. So now to avoid fighting, they sit apart and temporarily divorce and reunite.
1: That's so lonely. Why are we traveling together then?
0: This, to me, is the best idea ever.
1: I would be constantly worrying like, what are you doing and why are you doing it away from me? Why do you hate me?
0: Well, if you know your partner, like the way you know me, you know that I don't hate you. I love you very, very much. And I'm not doing anything malicious.
1: You're just on your own mission.
0: I told you I want to listen to sad music and look out the window at the clouds. And you're interrupting that. Actually, some people say that like this new trend is an indication of like how their marriages are going to turn out. Apparently, like this phenomenon is not a good thing.
1: So divorce.
0: Like, for real this time. No, that's drastic, guys. I just want to listen to, who's the saddest artist I know? Celine Dion.
1: Why are you listening to sad music?
0: When else am I going to be in the sky watching the clouds, Nads? The clouds, Nads.
1: Valid. Also, I'll never say no to Celine Dion.

0: minutes since I heard this one, Gangs of Ballet with Don't Let Me Go. On the other side of this, we've got Aperture, Harry Styles, Troye Sivan with Got Me Started, and the Daily Music Pick. Two songs, your choice on what you want
1: to
0: hear.
1: Welcome to Nando's Tastemonials.
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Aperture with Harry Styles. It's a Thursday, so we throw it back. The Daily Music Pick. Now, today's selection, super, super epic. Both of them are local songs with DJs that we respect and love very, very much. Now, this one dropped in 2016. Do you remember this?

album Evolution X. It's DJ Kent with Fly Away. It's pure South African house nostalgia and is themed around freedom, escape and chasing happiness. It goes up against Black Coffee's X-Bantwini with Juju.

0: Now this song takes me back. The year was 2009. Yeah, this was the golden era of South African house music. Now that you know both your options, we'd like to know what kind of mood you're in. It's called the Daily Music Pick.
1: 082-550-5151. Stellenbosch 2.5.

really enjoying this one. It's Clean Bandits with Big Ping. I don't want to hurt you. Oh, yes. Now, the two songs that were going up against each other, both of them South African house royalty. One of them has won. Thank you so much for your votes. Hey, Lula, please give me Zex Bantwini, please. Hey, Lunatics, Juju for me, please. Last one I'm going to read for now.

0: Jesse Clegg and Msaki with How Dare You. A big shout out to all your votes for the Daily Music Pick. Black Coffee and Zex Bantwini taking it this afternoon with Juju. Just gone after one, time for your news with Nuts.
1: Joburg probes allegations of financial misconduct and death toll in Mpumalanga crash revised to 4. Good afternoon. For 5 News, I'm Nadia Romanus. The City of Johannesburg Council has referred 13 alleged financial misconduct cases worth over 4 billion rand to the city's Independent Disciplinary Board for investigation. The move follows allegations of unauthorized, irregular, fruitless and wasteful expenditure across various municipal departments. Siphesihle Nhlapo reports.
2: The city says the referral is part of its broader efforts to strengthen governance, accountability and consequence management. However, it has stressed that the referral does not amount to a finding of guilt and that all officials involved are entitled to due process. The Independent Disciplinary Board will conduct preliminary investigations and report back to council on whether the matters require further investigation or other action.
1: IDAC head advocate Andrea Johnson has been questioned about apparent contradictions between her testimony before the Midlanga Commission and Parliament's ad hoc committee. Johnson told the commission yesterday that she'd received a referral letter from the police minister's office. However, during her appearance before the ad hoc committee, she testified that she was not aware that Member of Parliament Fadiel Adams had lodged a complaint with the minister's office. When pressed by evidence leader Advocate Mahlapa Sello, Johnson said that at the time of her parliamentary testimony, she did not recall receiving the referral from the minister's office. Officials say the number of people who died in a crash involving two minibuses and a truck on the N4 toll road between Bombela and Godwana in Mpumalanga has been revised to 4. They had earlier reported that 7 people died. Motorists have been advised to use alternative routes as officials continue to clear the crash scene. The SAPS and the Higher Education Department have launched a campus community safety forum at the West Coast TVET College in Malmesbury. Police spokesperson Amanda van Wyk says they want to combat crime at higher learning institutions across the country.
3: This initiative forms part of SAPS's ongoing engagements with institutions of higher learning across the country to establish safety structures in the form of campus community safety forums, which are essentially a collective and proactive effort to fight crime. The launch, taking place between the 23rd and 24th of July, will include the signing of a pledge and a career exhibition.
1: And Germany's Foreign Minister, Dr. Johann Waderfuhl, says South Africa and Germany have built a strong partnership founded on reconciliation, mutual respect and shared global responsibility. He was delivering a public lecture at Wits University, hosted by the South African Institute of International Affairs, as part of his working visit to South Africa. Botlale Pele reports.
4: German Foreign Minister Dr. Johann Waderfuhl reflected on former President Nelson Mandela's first visit to Germany after his release from prison, describing it as the foundation of a partnership that has grown over the past 3 decades. He says more than 600 German companies operate in South Africa, supporting over 100,000 jobs, while trade between the two countries exceeds 20 billion euros annually.
1: The top story at 1 o'clock, the City of Johannesburg Council has referred 13 alleged financial misconduct cases worth over 4 billion rand to the city's Independent Disciplinary Board for investigation. What you
5: 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From Bloemfontein to Tienerset.
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0: Harper, Connolly on this one with a beautiful life. Some music from Olivia Rodrigo as we kickstarted the second hour of the show. That one was called Drop Dead. And now in the second hour, Nadia and I usually play a little bit of a cute game. It's called State of Five Nation. This week's theme and challenge is to create this rap traps, trap raps. All right. So do you remember what we were dissing yesterday?
1: I'm trying to remember now. The day before when I was with Spash, we did Black Boxes.
0: Yes.
1: The education thing where UP is raising funds to eliminate student debt.
0: Yes.
1: And I was...
0: For it.
1: For it.
0: And I was dissing the whole phenomenon, even though it is a great phenomenon.
1: Yeah.
0: But yeah.
1: Needless for the purpose of the feature.
0: Yes. Needless to say, I lost. So we're going to find out from Ati, who's in the building, to find out who takes it today.

0: Tove Lo, Stay High with the Habits remix. Mr. Balasso in the building, how you doing?
1: What it do?
0: Monati Bacardi, how you doing?
1: I'm

0: 8 to 6 lines type of vibe. And today I want you guys to kind of look at the situation where should we get one iconic movie, leave it at that, or should we keep getting like sequels of the very same iconic movie forever and ever? Like, think Lion King.
1: Yeah.
0: Lion King, the first one, that's enough. Iconic.
1: Yeah.
0: Everybody knows
1: Nobody
0: it.
1: Needs three.
0: We don't need 7 more.
1: Okay, okay.
0: You know, Spider-Man, we don't need the new one. With different Spider-Mans. Who's going to be Spider-Man after Tom Holland? James Bond, who's going to be Spider-Man? Who's going to be James Bond after the one we have?
1: Idris Elba.
0: You know? Like, should we have just one iconic movie? Leave it at that, or sequels?
1: I hear that. And that's, you're the movie girl. I think it's only fair that you are for sequels.
2: I'll be for sequels. I actually think they do create, especially with things, maybe with Spider-Man, for example, they create renewed interest in younger audiences who don't, maybe don't want to watch older movies.
1: Leave it for the rap, Nadia. Wow.
2: Okay, incoming.
1: That was so good. I'm going to lose this.

0: Making a play. Aaron Elliott with Unhinged Hall of Fame. Whew, okay, we are rapping again, Nads. And today, I'm going to be dissing movies that make sequels. So, like, your Fast and the Furious 8, 9 gazillion.
1: Yeah.
0: But then, at the same time, you have, like, Hangover 1, 2, and 3, which I believe 3 is the best one. And that's what you're arguing, that sequels are necessary.
1: Right.
0: Yeah, right.
1: Okay.
0: Would you like for me to go first?
1: Please, I'm not ready.
0: You know, I'm also not ready. I'm not... Look, let me just do this. Yeah. Hey. Welcome to Vibe Lunch.
1: Yes.
0: It's the big old Dizzle on your radio. Whoa, whoa, whoa, whoa, whoa. Okay. Yeah. Stop squeezing classics till they break every single... No. We're going to start
1: again.
0: I'm so nervous.
1: A sequel.
0: A sequel. Okay, sharp. Yeah. Oh. Huh. Check it. Whoa.
1: Yeah.
0: Welcome to the Five Lunch Rap Battle with the big old Dizzle. Let's go. Stop squeezing classics till they break. Every sequel's a big cash mistake. New poster, same old lines. We can spot the cheap in disguise. One good film can change the game. 10 bad sequels kill the name. Build new legends, take that shot. Quit reheating the same old plot. Wow.
1: Wow!
0: Come on! Yeah. Come on! Okay, Nadia, let's go.
1: What? Roar! Like a Lion King.
0: Oh, it's going down. Uh-huh. Yeah.
1: What? One Lion King was great, but give me even more. Mm. There's so much to that world that we can explore. Mm. Good stories shouldn't end when there's so much left to see. A sequel keeps the magic and the legacy. Why are we rationing entertainment? What's the world come to? Creative detainment? Sequels bring back stories for the next generation. Keeping timeless classics in every conversation. What?
0: Oh my golly. Oh man. 0825505. Put your hands down.
1: I'm in my rap
0: mode.
1: You're
0: doing your rap. You're MC Nads. 0825505151. Who are you voting for? Are you team sequel or team one hit wonder?
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5: 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Some of the big players in criminality are people who actually stay in gated estates, so we don't get to put up refugee camps. Yes, you are going to have this anger directed to those who live within those communities. In a Joburg where corporate companies are exploiting undocumented foreign nationals at times, there is tax theft that is being done by corporate. Because if they employ a lot of undocumented foreign nationals, they don't have to make a pay-as-you-earn contribution.
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0: Jack Harlow with Nail Tech. We are inspired by his type of music, especially for the challenge of the week. We are rap battling in studio, myself versus Nadia. Now, today's topic in what we were debating about through rap was that, like, movie sequels are either really necessary or not necessary at all. So I took the latter and you took the former. So you were rapping about how they are necessary and how we should keep them going. And I was like, nah, one is enough.
1: Check it. Whoa. Yeah.
0: Welcome to the Five Lunch Rap Battle with a big old dizzle. Let's go. Stop squeezing classics till they break. Every sequel's a big cash mistake. New poster, same old lines. We can spot the cheap in disguise. One good film can change the game. 10 bad sequels kill the name. Build new legends, take that shot. Quit reheating the same old plot. Wow.
2: Wow.
0: Wow. Whoa.
2: What? What?
0: What? What?
2: Roar. Like a Lion King.
0: That was going down. Uh-huh. Yeah.
2: What

0: keeps the magic and the legacy? Why are we rationing entertainment? What's the world come to? Creative detainment? Sequels bring back stories for the next generation, keeping timeless classics in every conversation.
1: Whoa! Oh, 2550-5151, what up?
2: Team sequel for the win! Team sequel for the win! Well done, Nadia. Well done.
3: Thank you.
1: Is this another day of me losing?
4: Yo, yo, yo, yo, yo! Yo! Ay, ay, ay, ay, ladies!
1: Brother!
4: I. On this one, Nadia, I am coach, Baba. The boss!
1: They even calling you a goat, dude. That's There's cool. no way. So
5: cool. Lady!
1: Brother!
5: Luna, Luna, Luna, my girl.
1: Yes!
5: Again, you're gonna now lose now by default. Yeah, just by default. That's it. The rapping was on spot. Even okay. the sequel. So all I'm gonna say now to you, Ned, this goes to Nadia. Only because of sequels like Fast and the Furious. You know what I mean? Lord of the Rings. So yeah, Nadia's gonna win just because of that. Sorry, man.
1: Okay,
3: just because of that.
1: The
3: Never mind the effort.
1: Mine was better, according to him.
6: Hey, Five Lunch.
1: What up, bro?
6: Thanks for the show.
1: Shout out.
6: Nadia.
1: Are you?
6: Hey, Lula, you bodied again. Well done, Nadia.
1: What?
6: This one's yours.
1: He says you bodied
3: Thanks.
1: Me.
3: Oh, body. Your jaw. Like
1: 6 feet under.
3: Damn.
7: Oh my golly gosh.
1: I already know it's not
7: Nadia.
1: Ah.
7: You are multi-talented. You know what? Multi-talented. That is awesome. Yay. Lula, you're amazing. You're amazing forever. And I love you from the depths of my heart.
1: Right.
7: My vote goes to Nadia. Yo, wow.
3: Yeah.
1: I've gone through six. I'm going to play one more, and I really hope at least one lunatic are
8: What up, ladies? I hope you're good. I hope you're having yourselves a good afternoon. Great show, as always.
1: Thank you,
8: but,
1: bro.
8: You know, I have to give it to Nadia. Indeed, she is in her rap mode.
1: Oh.
8: I have to give it to Nadia. And it seems like Lula, she's going to be taking it the whole week.
1: Yo.
8: So you better step up tomorrow. You better step Yo. Up, Lula. But I give it to Nadia.
3: What? Roar, like a Lion King.
1: That was going down.
3: Uh-huh.
1: Yeah.
0: What? One Lion King was great, but give me even more.
1: Hey.
0: There's so much to that world that we can explore.
1: What?
0: The story shouldn't end when there's so much left to see. A sequel keeps the magic and the legacy. Why are we rationing entertainment? What's the world come to? Creative detainment? Sequels bring back stories for the next generation, keeping timeless classics in every conversation.
3: Wow, you're clapping for me? Thanks.
1: You're welcome.
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0: Vacation with Dirty Heads. We're myth busting once again on Five Lunch, and Afrikaans is one of those subjects that many learners either love or dread. I was definitely the dreading side, and there are plenty of misconceptions about what it takes to succeed. Now on the line we've got a tutor. Her name is Kamu, and she tutors Afrikaans. Hello Kamu, good afternoon.
1: Hey,
0: how you doing, girl? I thought you were gonna say hello. You good, darling?
1: I'm great, thank you, guys.
0: Good. I don't think I've ever met an Afrikaans tutor named Kamu. So we're gonna ask you a couple of questions, not specifically just about Afrikaans tutoring, but tutoring as a whole. And then you just tell us if you think it's a myth or the truth, okay?
1: All right.
0: Here's the first one. Is it true that tutors only teach learners who are failing the said subject?
1: No, not at all. Do I also have to give a reason what I'm saying?
0: You may give a reason too, yeah.
1: Okay. Tutoring is not only for people who are failing the subject, because it's also there to help people who are close to like distinction level or even 100%, you know, because we always find what you are missing for you to go from being a 69 to a 70, from an 89 to a 90. So we can take you from being good to, like, from being bad to being good, or from being good to being one of the best.
2: Is it true that online tutoring is just as effective as face-to-face lessons?
1: Definitely, but at the end of the day, it's what you as the student put into it. I do a lot of online and face-to-face, and sometimes, yes, it does not become effective, but that's only because the student is not putting in the same effort as they would as a face-to-face. But in the same breath, it's dependent on the student. Some students can't do online because they're not really auditory learners, like learners that get taught via hearing. Mm. Some of them need visuals. Some of them need me to be physically there, so it also depends on the student's needs.
0: All right, and is it true that tutors only work with school learners, or do you guys also help adults and university students?
1: Yes, we do help adults and university students. It literally depends on what they want to be tutored on. I've never personally taught any adults or university students. I just stick with high school students because that's what I think I do really well in. Mm. But I have a lot of friends who also tutor university students who do fairly difficult modules like your physics, your math, especially in the engineering faculty. Mm. And some people, like adults, who are trying to learn a new language. So it's not necessarily for exams or anything, but just for them to know day-to-day speaking of a specific language.
0: Okay.
2: And is it true that learners already need to know basic Afrikaans, for example, or whatever subject they're tutoring in, before they start tutoring?
1: No, not even. Funny enough, the students I teach have little knowledge about Afrikaans. It's like, you know how we know basic Afrikaans words like skop, ibal, fester and stuff? Mm. They don't even know basic words.
0: Yeah.
1: So it's like they can read a sentence and not even know what it's saying. So we also do help build up your vocabulary based on the level that you are on. So you don't need to know a lot. You don't even need to know anything of the subject, because we will then tailor our lesson plan to accommodate what you know and what you don't know.
0: Mm. And Kamu, can a few tutoring sessions make someone fluent in said language, whatever it might be?
1: Hey, fluent is a bit of a stretch. Fluency comes with years of practice, honestly speaking, and also effort from yourself as an individual. So maybe you could get to a conversational level, being able to ask for things, being able to greet, say bye-bye, you know, stuff like that. But fluency would definitely need more than a few lessons.
2: And Kamu, is it true that tutoring replaces regular studying or just helps with homework, or is there more to it?
1: Please repeat your question, sorry.
2: Is it true that tutoring replaces regular studying or just helps with homework?
1: Mm, It does not replace, guys. Yo, tell your children it does not replace. This is the thing you want to fight about all the time.
2: Oh, shame.
1: Twice a week doesn't mean you mustn't listen to Miss, I don't know, Van Riebeek in school. Like, guys, that's actually one of the biggest myths. Like, some parents think that me coming in on a regular basis means that your child does not need to put in any effort at school. But me coming twice a day, guys, when you see your teachers for 5 days a week, it's actually diabolical when I think of it. But no, it does not replace anything.
0: Yeah. And Kamo, you know, we know one of your friends, and they were shocked to find out that you even are an Afrikaans tutor, because apparently they were yesterday years old when they found out that you can even speak the language, let alone teach it to someone else.
1: Yeah, you know, this is like a side hustle for me, you know, especially as a student, you know, and it's something I excelled in high school. So I don't really, like, talk about it a lot, because it's, like, it's not really a defining thing of my character. But if it does come out, like, oh, you teach Afrikaans, and I'm like, yeah, because I just say I'm going to work. I never say I'm going to go to tickets. I just say, no, I have work right now. Oh, I'm going to work.
0: And on that note, Dihon Bluff, my friend. Thank you so much for your time. I hope you have a wonderful afternoon.
1: You too. Thank you, guys.

0: take it to the flow now, ooh.
1: Oops, Spurs.
0: To the flow now, ooh.
1: Tell me.

0: Don't.
1: Drake with Shebang. Just gone off the two. You know what that means. It's time for your news with Nads.
2: MK Party to take legal action against IDAC's head and Monetary Policy Committee to announce rates decision. Good afternoon. For 5 News, I'm Nadia Romanis. The MK Party says it'll open a case of perjury against IDAC head advocate Andrea Johnson and former NDPP advocate Shamila Batohi. The party made the announcement during the sitting of the ad hoc committee. Whilst the committee was deliberating on its draft report, ANC MP Xola Nqola informed it that Johnson, who is currently testifying before the Madlanga Commission, has conceded that she misled the committee during her testimony.
3: As we speak, the head of IDAC is giving testimony on the statement she delivered in the ad hoc committee. And she has just conceded that she misled that committee.
4: Hence, I said I'm going to open this tomorrow.
3: The entire statement and the questions you have asked here in the committee are flighted in the commission. She's been grilled about them. She has considered.
2: Meanwhile, Johnson has told the Madlanga Commission that she did not refer the alleged unlawful possession of classified crime intelligence documents by MP Fadil Adams to the relevant authorities. Johnson testified that Adams told her the documents had allegedly been pushed under the door of his office. Commissioner Ceci Baloyi questioned why the matter was not referred for investigation.
5: He gives you information that tells you I have in not only in my possession, I have had sight of crime intelligence documents that someone gave to me, and I don't know who they put them under my door. That seems to me a classical case of you should have referred this to somebody.
2: The Reserve Bank is set to announce its latest Monetary Policy Committee decision this afternoon. It'll follow on the heels of yesterday's Consumer Price Index data from Stats SA, which showed inflation rising to 5% in June, up from 4.5% in May. Head of Macroeconomic Research at Standard Bank, Alna Mulman, says the committee is facing a tough balancing act.
6: This is a dilemma for the Reserve Bank, given that inflation is well above its 3% inflation target and given that inflation is likely to continue exceeding its inflation target in the coming months. We therefore expect the MPC to be quite divided at this week's meeting. It may very well then decide to hike interest rates further, but this should be the peak in their hiking cycle.
2: And the City of Johannesburg Council has referred 13 alleged financial misconduct cases worth over 4 billion rand to the city's Independent Disciplinary Board for investigation. The move follows allegations of unauthorized, irregular, fruitless and wasteful expenditure across various municipal departments. Siphesihle Nhlapo reports.
7: The city says the referral is part of its broader efforts to strengthen governance, accountability and consequence management. However, it has stressed that the referral does not amount to a finding of guilt and that all officials involved are entitled to due process. The Independent Disciplinary Board will conduct preliminary investigations and report back to council on whether the matters require further investigation or other action.
2: The top story at 2 o'clock, the MK Party says it'll open a case of perjury against IDAC head advocate Andrea Johnson and former NDPP advocate Shamila Batohi. Young Am Jolie will have more news at 3.
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0: Yeah, this is how you kickstart a brand new hour. Ooh. Hey. Ooh. Beyonce with Morning Dew, also known as Donk. It's a Thursday. We've got lights, camera, action on the way. What's up, Nads? What's going on today?
1: Okay, so today we are going to be looking at a new DC film trailer that got released. It's called Clayface.
0: Oh, okay.
1: I'll delve into that a little bit later. But we also have a sort of comedy film. It's written and directed by Chris Rock. It's called Misty Green. That trailer also released. It's set for release, the actual film, in September. We'll look at that. The Invite, which is directed by Olivia Wilde, and also 72 Hours, which is a comedy starring Kevin Hart. Those are out this weekend. So I'm going to delve into this soon.
0: Lekker. Lights, camera, action on the way.

0: Niall Horan. This is One Direction, Niall Horan, right?
1: Yeah.
0: Yeah. This one is called Dinner Party. Used to love him till I found out what he did to Ed Sheeran. But you know what? This is not the time nor the place to talk about
1: okay.
0: it.
1: Okay.
0: You know about that story, right?
1: No.
0: Did you know that song by Ed Sheeran that goes, Don't with my love?
1: Yes, it was Ellie Goulding.
0: Golding. Oh, yes, this guy and Ed Sheeran were best friends. And then he bricked him. Anyway, lights, camera, action time with all that drama.
2: Five Lunch.
1: The trailer for a new DC Studios horror thriller film released this week. It's called Clayface. It's based on the character from the DC comics, and it's a standalone Batman villain movie starring Tom Rice Harris. And in this film, it's about a rising Hollywood star called Matt Hagen, whose face is disfigured, and he turns to a scientist who transforms his body into clay. It stars Eddie Marsan as well as Naomi Ackie and Max Minghella. It's scheduled for release in October. Here is the trailer.
3: Show me.

0: This isn't cosmetic surgery.
1: Even if he kills me, I'll be better off than I am now.
2: Ooh, yikes, dum-dum. Is this like from Batman?
3: Is yes. Kevin,
2: he is from Batman,
3: yeah,
2: right?
3: Yeah, he's the villain.
2: He flips the coin to make decisions.
3: Yeah.
2: I know who
3: Yay!
2: You're talking about.
3: Well done, Lula.
2: I'm always so excited when I make you happy.
3: It's so cool. No, so this is releasing in October. And yeah, it's a film all about Clayface.
2: Okay, cool.
3: All right, so another trailer released this week. It's called Misty Green, scheduled for release in cinemas in September. It follows a talented actress years after her Hollywood breakthrough. Today's all about actresses, actually. You'll hear there's another film
2: really?
3: That's about actors as well. But this is years after her Hollywood breakthrough, and she's trying to revive her stalling career. This one is written and directed by Chris Rock. He also stars in it, but there are many other very famous people in it, including Adam Driver, Anna Kendrick, Topher Grace, Daniel Kaluuya, and more. Here's that trailer.
4: Best Supporting Actress, Misty Green. Is that you? I'll give you a week to get your stuff together.
5: I'm broke. It's not just me, though. I got my brother.
6: Okay. Misty, I'm on my meds, and I'm going to get a job. Yeah, I'm good.
7: 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It's tough out there.
8: I don't even know if I get you on Law & Order right now.
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8: 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Is Hollywood racist? 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
3: September.
2: I am there.
3: Yeah, it sounds like quite a deep dive into the behind the scenes of the film world. 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But next up, I'll chat about what's out this weekend, including Olivia Wilde's The Invite and Kevin Hart's 72 Hours.
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0: Love a Girl with Hannah. Welcome to part two of Lights, Camera, Action, courtesy of Nadia Romanis.
1: Five Lunch.
2: Looking at what is out this weekend, The Invite releases tomorrow in cinemas. It follows an unhappy couple whose marriage is on thin ice as they host their free-spirited upstairs neighbors for a very tense dinner party where the night spirals into unexpected places. It's directed by Olivia Wilde, who previously directed Don't Worry, Darling with Florence Pugh, which I think personally was actually pretty good. Rashida Jones is one of the writers as well, and it stars Seth Rogen, Olivia Wilde as well, Penelope Cruz and Edward Norton. Here is the trailer.
3: What is this?
4: That's a rug.
3: Did you buy this rug because the neighbors are coming?
4: Oh my God. Joe, you remember Peanut Hawk?
5: Bit of a contentious environment in here, so I understand.
6: We love a contentious environment.
4: You know, they seem cool. And she's so pretty.
5: What kind of music are you into, Hawk?
6: What is Sade?
5: What is Sade?
6: She loves that.
7: We only get a few chances for meaningful relationships in life.
5: What is going on here?
4: Can we please do a reset?
5: Is this from a podcast?
4: Yes, it is.
6: We did come down here tonight to invite you.
7: Invite us. To join us.
4: Us.
5: Me too.
0: Sounds lekker.
2: Yeah. And then also out this weekend, this one releases tomorrow on Netflix. It's called 72 Hours. It's a comedy about a 40-year-old executive hoping to save his career. And he joins a group of 20-somethings on a wild 3-day bachelor party because he was added to their group text by mistake.
0: He went?
2: He went. It stars Kevin Hart as said 40-year-old. As well as Marcelo Hernandez, Mason Gooding, Kim Patterson, Ben Marshall, Tiana Taylor, who I know Lula loves. Here's the trailer.
8: They're listening. Human trafficking. Everybody going to jail. Hands on your head.
9: Maybe guys can clear it up.
10: This guy is a stranger that is on our bachelor party. He vomited on us, and then we had to get naked.
8: He's like our friend, but he's older than us. So he's like our daddy.
9: Guys, you're not helping.
11: You gotta see this. I'm in a random group chat
12: with some guys planning their bachelor party.
11: They're inviting me.
12: To Miami?
11: Yeah, they want me to go.
12: My boss thinks I'm getting too old.
11: Sorry, baby.
12: It's fine. This is my opportunity to connect with the youth.
11: It's really weird that you came.
12: I had no idea you were like 50.
11: No, man, I'm 40.
12: That's still so many years to be.
0: So I love it already. To be. Like, dude, I'm not 50, I'm 40. Still, bro. So you said this drops tomorrow.
2: That's tomorrow.
0: So as
2: on
0: in
2: Netflix.
0: Midnight tonight.
2: Usually when they release on the day, I think it's like 8 midday. In the morning, oh, 9 okay. in the morning around okay. then. But yeah, tomorrow. Damn so it. You'll probably be.
0: So I
2: have working.
0: To wait. I have to wait up until afterwards.
2: So you get home. Okay. Yeah. Friday night movie vibes. Yeah. But I just also wanted to give a quick shout out to the Durban International Film Festival because that's happening now. It started on the 23rd of July, which is today, up until the 2nd of August. And this is South Africa's longest running film festival. They premiere over, each year, over 100 global and African films. Whoa. Since 1979. So, yeah. Check it out. They have a website, really cool screenings, and yeah, it's a chance to just delve into the film.
0: Love it. Lights, Camera, Action. We'll be back again next week.

songs you can't help but sing along to, and this one definitely is one of them. It's Hozier with Too Sweet. On the other side of this, we've got some Madonna. Boy Loco also on the other side of this. Kelela and Pink Pantherist with The Bridge.

0: Slow Dancing with Boy Loco. Quick question, Nance. How much do you believe in, like, astrology and zodiacs and all of that stuff?
1: Maybe like 30%.
0: 30%.
1: I'm fascinated by it, yeah. But I don't live by it.
0: So you take it with a pinch of salt type
1: yes,
0: of vibe, right?
1: Yeah.
0: Have you had like any appliance... Didn't your fridge break?
1: My fridge?
0: Yes.
1: Oh, that was the other day. No, I don't think it was... I don't think it counts.
0: With what I'm about to ask, right? Because I only ask because Mercury retrograde... Grade? Mercury retrograde. This is Ati's fault because I was saying it's fine. Mercury retrograde. Stop. That thing, it ends today. This is after weeks of blaming everything from missed calls to broken appliances yeah. on this Mercury retrograde. And finally, we can breathe. If it's not an appliance, did you have like an ex or ex-lover or friend?
1: It has been like a rough time. The last few weeks have been...
0: A bit rough, right?
1: Really... Not the greatest, but we're okay.
0: Yeah,
1: we'll
0: be okay. So, do you know by definition what it is, though?
1: So, it's called Mercury retrograde.
0: Yes!
1: I can't say
0: yes!
1: that.
0: Yes!
1: Oh my goodness. Retrograde. Because this is when the planet Mercury appears, doesn't actually, it's an optical illusion. Mm. It appears to travel backwards in the sky. And this is because of its faster orbit relative to Earth. I have tried to deep delve in this and try to like summarize it for you. But essentially in our solar system, the Mercury is orbiting the sun much faster than Earth. So it goes past us. But it's on a smaller loop. If you imagine we're on a racetrack around the sun, it's closer to the sun. Mm-hmm. So its loop is smaller. So it goes faster. But from our perspective on Earth... Sometimes it looks like it's almost going backwards.
0: Yes.
1: And this is just a visual effect. Mm. It's like a fast car overtaking a slower car on the highway.
0: Yeah, and it looks like the slow car is moving backwards. Meanwhile, it's moving just the optical illusion
1: and,
0: that you speak about. Yeah.
1: Even though Mercury is faster, but it's because it's on a smaller loop closer to the sun.
0: So technically, we're moving at the same pace, but not really because...
1: Same-ish. It's a little faster.
0: Yes.
1: Yeah.
0: So I found out now that... Obviously, we've just had our Mercury one now that ends today. Apparently, Mercury is going to be in... No? Yeah, Mercury is... Yo, Mudimu, this is so complicated. Between the 27th and the 8th, 27th of September to the 18th of October, it's going to happen again.
1: Oh.
0: And then we're going to have another one in December 10th till the 29th, and it's going to be in Sagittarius. So, yeah, like, the problem is just don't end. So what you can expect during these times... Exes love it. So the ex texting you out of nowhere is a common thing, and it's even become a meme because there's something in the air and in the solar system that affects our emotions that makes this ultimately happen.
1: Yeah.
0: So would you say you said that you have felt the effects of it?
1: I have, but I do think it's just life.
0: Yes.
1: I don't think Mercury appearing to reverse
0: influences.
1: Is changing anything other than my mindset.
0: Yes, so exes, just because you heard that it's in retrograde, it doesn't mean that you must text me.
1: Yeah, leave me.
0: Leave us alone.
1: Reverse.

0: some brand new music on our playlist. Kelela, Pink Pantherist, and this one is called The Bridge. Taking over between 3 and 6 in the afternoon. Zanele Potelo in the cut. I hear that you have an exciting show.
1: We got the most exciting show. You see how when we got Teleman and Nasty C on 5 Drive.
0: Yes.
1: They came through and they were like, yo, we got an EP coming out and this is the name. And that was an exclusive for 5 Drive.
0: Right.
1: So now we've kind of made it our thing where we're going to look for exclusives everywhere we can find them.
0: Nice.
1: So today we had asked Casper and we were like, Casper, please come to the show and give us an exclusive in terms of you being announced as the Summer's host, right?
0: Yes.
1: So he was like, okay, cool. You guys can get the first interview. We were like, yes. Then he added a cherry on top. He said he's going to announce his co-host. He said he's going to bring her essentially.
0: Ooh, oh, yeah. I wonder who it is.
1: Right? Exactly.
0: I wonder who it is. Yeah.
1: So we're all very excited. We're getting the exclusive as 5 Drive.
0: Yep.
1: And like we said, home of exclusives. So yeah.
0: So
1: Casper and Yovest on the show from 4 p.m. And then in the first hour, weirdly enough, contrastingly enough, we're talking about funerals.
2: Ooh.
1: Yeah, I went to a very odd funeral. And essentially, I just need to find out if other people have odd experiences when it comes to funerals.
0: Yes.
1: Because, you know, when you go to a funeral sometimes and something weird happens.
0: Mm.
1: Guys, something so weird. I've never seen what I saw at this funeral take place.
0: Look, we've spoken about this before, but
1: okay,
0: can I tell you the strangest thing I've seen at a funeral?
1: Yes.
0: This one time, and that's, you know.
2: I remember.
0: That
2: I know exactly.
0: You know exactly what I'm about to say.
1: What?
0: I went to a funeral for twins.
1: They
0: and
1: both died.
0: No, sorry, I'm not saying that properly. One of the twins died.
1: Okay, yes.
0: But like before, but no.
1: I'm
0: no,
1: sorry
0: because I thought both of the twins died. I'm like, damn, that's bad.
2: Well, yeah, what a
1: okay,
2: coincidence.
1: Okay, I'm sorry. Please go ahead. I'm sorry. They can't do that. Those twins. Damn it. Okay, continue. Let's start again.
0: So in this particular tribe, when one of the twins die,
1: what was happening?
0: The other who's living needs to sit in the coffin.
1: I think I've heard about this.
0: Be dropped into the hole.
1: Oh,
0: because,
1: come then.
0: Yes, and then they take them out and put the one that's deceased back into the box. And the whole theory is that like their souls arrived together.
1: They must leave
0: they
1: together.
0: Must, so half, semi leave together.
1: So they must cut it off, isn't it? But
0: yes,
1: the way you cut
0: like,
1: it
0: listen,
1: off is you
0: yes.
1: must go down. Pambene, I'd never do that. I'd run away and I wouldn't go to my twin's funeral.
0: But I was,
1: and that,
0: I was besides myself.
1: That is not... I'd actually leave. I think that's not okay to watch.
0: Dude,
1: I don't respect you anymore.
0: I studied anthropology, and these are people's cultures, right? So you can't just say that.
1: I apologize on behalf of myself.
0: It's strange.
1: Yes.
0: But this is their, like, normal.
1: That's why I'm saying I apologize on behalf of myself.
0: I know you mean well. I know you mean well.
1: Thank you. All right. I love you all. Stick around. Big announcement.
0: Awesome. That's Zan, the baby, and the rest of the team on 5 Drive. As for us, it's been a brilliant show, and we'll see you in the morrow. Okay, thanks. Bye.
2: Okay,
0: bye-bye.

0: and Nick Archibald.
1: You'll always be famous.
2: Taylor Swift, obviously. Yeah. And Beyonce. Like, what part of their body did they sell?
3: It's,
2: do you know what I mean?
3: It's
2: like,
3: not scary for me.
1: Yeah.
3: I don't know if Travis still plays. No one knows because of this romance.
2: It's a good...
1: Oh, great.
2: Because
1: Travis Kelce.
2: Taylor Kelce on 5 and 5.
1: Oh, no, she is. I mean, you know what? He won the Super Bowl, and that's all that matters.
2: Before him and Taylor got together.
1: 100%. No,
3: but now everyone, no one knows anything about him anymore. Nothing. Now, except that he's married to Taylor Swift.
2: Technically, the same thing happened to Jay-Z. I'm just throwing it out there.
3: No, it's true. People forgot that he did rap once.
2: And then what we didn't forget is he was at Diddy party. And now it's awkward for everybody.
4: Allegedly.
2: Oh, nice.
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0: Good afternoon for 5 Drive News. I am Yangam Joli. Gauteng taxi operators have withdrawn threats to go on strike across the province. This follows a meeting between taxi groups, Santaco, the NTA, and Gauteng Road and Transport MEC, Kiribone Dialetlabela in Pretoria. Dialetlabela has reaffirmed the provincial government's commitment to work with the taxi industry.
1: We are saying to the commuters in Gauteng, please note that there will not be a shutdown, so there's no need to take leave. We have found each other. We are back to our table of discussing all our issues, both as government and the taxi industry in our province.
0: The MK Party says it will open a case of perjury against IDAC head advocate Andrea Johnson and former NDPP advocate Shamila Patoy. The party made the announcement during the sitting of the ad hoc committee. Whilst the committee was deliberating on its draft report, ANC MP Olangola informed it that Johnson, who is currently testifying before the Madlanga Commission, has conceded that she misled the committee during her testimony.
2: As we speak, the head of IDEC is giving testimony on the statement she delivered in the ad hoc committee. And she has just conceded that she misled that committee.
3: Everyone.
4: Hence, I said I'm going to open the case tomorrow.
2: As we speak, the entire statement and the questions you have asked here in the committee are flighted in the commission. She's been grilled about them. She has conceded.
0: Actress Katlego Tanke, who played the role of Sebutla Sebuhodi's wife on SABC One Soapy Generations, has paid an emotional tribute to the late veteran actor. Danke told mourners gathered at the State Theatre in Pretoria for his memorial service that Sebuhodi always reminded her of what she was capable of achieving. She says his encouragement and guidance are among the greatest gifts and memories she will forever cherish.
5: First time working with someone I grew up watching on TV, and there he was, this living legend. But I've never worked with somebody who believed in my talent even more than I did. He believed in my career, he believed in what I could do.
0: And lastly, thousands more people in southwest France have been forced to evacuate as wildfires continue to spread. Officials say 7,000 people were removed as a precaution earlier today at campsites in an area near the Cape Ferret Market tourist hotspot. The Spanish Prime Minister, Pedro Sanchez, has called for unity against climate change.
6: It's important at this time for all political forces to set aside partisan politics and focus on our common enemy, the climate emergency. And that means not only putting out fires, but also implementing policies on prevention and raising awareness, allocating sustained financial resources throughout the year, and committing to policies that mitigate the climate emergency.
0: Your top story at 3 o'clock. Gauteng taxi operators have withdrawn threats to go on strike across the province. I am Yangam Joli, and this is 5 Drive.
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11: A person who does crime.
9: Oh, yes, someone who steals cars.
8: Oh. I am not a criminal.
9: Grand Theft Auto.
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8: I am not!
11: CJ, say what?
8: 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What? 5 Drive family, I am not
9: circle,
8: a criminal.
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8: 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What? 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
9: Quad bike.
8: I'm so

0: It's Benson Boone with Time of My Life on 5FM. 12 minutes after 3, you hang out with your besties on the radio. Zanele, Nick, Younger, Jude, Masego, Shabzi Medallion. And we are with you from now all the way until 6 p.m. And 5 Drive Family, I like to call this the new home of exclusives. And I say that because, do we remember when Nasty C and Tellerman were here?
1: Yes, mm-hmm. they provided an exclusive. Yes. Their album dropping together.
0: Together.
1: Exclusive. Check.
0: Exactly. You know what I mean? So we, 5 Drive Family, went and sought out our own exclusive. And it is with a friend of the show where Casper Nyovest announced that he is the host of the South African Music Awards. And we said, bro, please give us the exclusive in terms of having you first to interview you about it. But also, like, bring us some of the announcements. You know, tell us some of the stuff, because he said he's got some announcements to make. Now, he's told everyone that he is going to be bringing his co-host here, or at least trying to, or officially announcing her on 5 Drive.
1: Exactly. He's posted a video.
0: Yes.
1: Across his socials, TikTok, Instagram, Twitter, everything.
0: Yes.
1: Basically saying he's on the way. He's on the way to 5FM headquarters right now.
0: Yes.
1: He's got his whole entourage. We've got cameras. We've got so much happening right now, because this... It's going to shake the world up. You know what
0: I'm saying? Yes, it is, baby. And 5 Drive Family, we're so excited just because we get to actually celebrate a 5FM family member, right? Which is Casper, but also a South African icon in terms of music in this country, who has now been named a host. Look at that.
1: Come on.
0: Come on.
2: 5, 4, 3, 2, 1.

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0: Hello, baby, baby.
1: Yeah, boy.
0: Hey, Five Drive family. We got exciting things coming on the show. But before we get to those exciting things, we need to deal with something. I went to a funeral.
2: I'm so sorry.
0: Yeah, it was shame. A friend of mine who just needed some support, so I decided to go along and be there for her.
2: Thank you for that. That's very sweet.
0: Oh, Nikki, that's sweet. Thank you. She's my girl, so I had to. I literally even cancelled my flight to go and be there with her. Because, it was a weekend where I was supposed to go home, but
2: did it happen on like short notice?
0: Yes.
2: Yeah, okay.
0: Yes.
2: That's terrible.
0: Yeah, but I was at the funeral, friends, and I saw the weirdest thing I've ever seen at a funeral in my whole entire life.
2: What do you mean? What do you mean weird? Was it like creepy? Was it abnormal?
0: It wasn't creepy. It was abnormal for me.
2: Like abnormal activities vibe.
0: Please can I tell my story?
2: Okay.
0: Quickly. Okay, so there we are. We're at the gravesite. And you know that this is where you lower the casket and, you know, sometimes...
2: I didn't know, but thank you for telling me.
0: Thank you, Nicholas. Thank you. So sometimes people will throw like sand over the casket or like flowers into it.
3: Yes.
0: Guys, I feel like we now have express funerals. Do you know what happened? What? As soon as the whole thing was done, guys... A tractor showed up, and the tractor, making so much noise, came and took all of the sand and was putting the sand over the casket.
2: Wow.
0: So people were literally crying, guys. Like, there was crying. There was another funeral where they were playing mama, mama. Guys, there's the tractor taking the sand. And
3: isn't it traditionally the people of the family are supposed to finish it off? Yeah.
0: That's why I'm saying, guys, I think we have express funerals now, because what on earth was that? Guys, the tractor came and did the whole thing, putting the sand up until there was a heap. That was the end. Everyone left the end.
4: Wow.
0: I couldn't believe it. Guys.
2: I've never actually seen a funeral I've never been at a funeral where we lower a coffin or.
0: Really?
2: I've only ever been to funerals where people have been cremated, yeah.
0: Oh, wow.
2: So it's kind of just like a service at the church or at
3: everyone has tea.
2: Yeah, that kind of stuff. Yeah. Like, I've never actually been. I've never buried someone. Let me put it like that.
0: Oh, my word, Nick. That's crazy. I don't know how many people I've buried because my parents just attend funerals. But.
2: But all of them genuine. But I want to ask all of them. The casket or the coffin is lowered into the ground, and then they throw the dirt.
0: They throw the dirt. They throw flowers sometimes. Like it's literally just the way that I know it to be done. Guys, a tractor showed up.
3: But the tractor's not supposed to show up. Guys, I don't get it.
0: Guys, you don't understand. And this is the thing. This is why I say it's express. Is because at first a tractor showed up like at the funeral next to us, and I was like, okay, you're making a noise while we pray, but okay, fine. Then the tractor came to us. I said, what is this?
2: I suppose it's a service that you could you add on to the list of funeral things.
0: No,
2: you know,
0: guys,
4: I mean? I think it's because we're used to a lot of closer funerals.
0: Yeah.
4: Where that is done. Because I was going to say that's because we're closer.
0: Yes.
4: But I've been to a funeral where the person who passed away was not closer. I saw a tractor too. I was shocked.
0: Sana.
3: I've never seen a tractor.
0: Five Drive family, I need you to come through. 082-550-5151. What is the craziest or weirdest thing that you have seen happen at a funeral? It could be anything. It could be something to do with the body. It could be something to do with the casket. It could be the family. It could be the tractor. Guys, I hate tractors now. It ruins everything.
2: But to be fair, I mean, if it's a thing, it's a thing.
0: No.
2: Let's do this as well. If you have been at a funeral that is similar to Zanetti's, also tell us that story.
0: If a tractor...
2: But, you know, it sounds very express, though. You know what I mean?
0: But that's what I'm saying.
2: Like, drops and then pop. But, I mean, is that not a good thing sometimes?
0: Sounds like the fast food of funerals.
3: It's like the tractor saying, hey, the food's getting cold.
0: But that's what I'm saying! Five Drive Family, 082-550-5151. What is the weirdest thing you've ever seen at a funeral? We need to know.
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2: Okay, we're going to go out to Gauteng first on the N12 West. At Klipravier Drive, there's a broken down vehicle. At Olifants on the N1 North, there's a broken down vehicle as well. Down in KZN, some delays. At Mgeni Road Interchange on the N2 South. And at Cato Ridge on the N3 South. In the Western Cape, some congestion building at Lower Church Street on the N1 inbound. On the N1 outbound at Kales River Road, there is a broken down vehicle, so expect some minor delays there. Please do approach with caution. For 5 Drive Traffic, I'm Nick Archibald.
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1: All right, we are trying to figure out like weird stories or moments from funerals. Zanelli told a story a little bit earlier about how a tractor arrived right as the coffin hit the bottom of the hole, I suppose. It was pretty much simultaneous with... I'd imagine it was like a TLB just dropped like sand.
0: A mess, I tell you, my friends. Crazy. I hated it.
1: It's crazy. So one, we want to confirm, is that a thing? 0825505151. But two, what are your crazy funeral stories? Tutman, talk to us.
2: The crazy story comes from something I did at my grandfather's funeral.
1: Okay, well, what did you do, Tutman?
2: This is a very vivid memory.
0: Okay.
2: So I was about maybe 3 or 4 years old, and my grandfather had passed away. We were at the funeral in the church, but like the viewing section of it. We do open caskets.
0: Yes.
1: Yeah.
2: Look at the body.
1: Crazy.
2: And me not understanding or fully grasping the concept or the thing of death, I didn't know. I thought he was sleeping. Probably. So I went to his body and I opened his eyes.
0: No!
1: Shoot. Why did you do that?
0: Why would you do that?
1: Shame,
2: I was a curious 4-year-old.
1: Quick follow-up question. What did it look like?
0: Yeah, what did you see?
2: An eye.
0: But like, did it look like a normal eye?
2: Yes.
3: Did someone pull you away like, hey, stop that?
2: Immediately.
1: Who pulled you away?
2: It was my dad.
1: And did he shout you?
2: No, not immediately.
0: What did he say when he shouted at you?
2: I can't remember the repercussions. The vivid memory is me opening my grandfather's eye.
0: And I mean, 3-4 years old's crazy business because you don't even really like make proper memories at that age. So for you to remember that.
2: It's very vivid. Yeah.
0: Dark as well, Jude. Your first memory as a kid is of a dead body.
3: Well, that's not his first memory.
2: I remember my grandfather when he was alive.
1: I love Zanelli just adding spice to his
3: story. Oh, it's his first memory. The first thing that he remembers as a child.
1: It's my favorite thing. It's one of my favorite things about you, Zanelli.
0: Five Tribe family, don't go anywhere. We firstly need to hear from you. 0825505151. What are the craziest things that you've ever seen at a funeral? Then we're going to get you into a little bit of a phone call that we made earlier on, because Sana, we wanted to hear from someone at a funeral home. But then don't forget, in the next like 30-40 minutes, Casper Nyovest is going to be in the house, the official South African Music Awards host, and he is going to be letting us in on some very exciting things. You do not want to go anywhere. You're on 5 Drive.
4: Coming up in your headlines, the South African Reserve Bank has left the repo rate unchanged at 7%, with the prime lending rate remaining at 10.5%, and Gauteng taxi operators have withdrawn threats to go on strike across the province. I'll have details for you on these stories and others at 4 o'clock.

0: Well, we're here at one of our featured matches, and I must say I'm really looking forward to it. The atmosphere is terrific, and alongside me is Jude Van Veek.
1: Five Drive Sport with Jude.
2: Well, kicking off with football, just a few days before the kickoff for the Women's Africa Cup of Nations, the Confederation of African Football President Patrice Motsepe has increased the prize money for the winners to 32.9 million rand. This marks a 100% increase from last year's tournament, with the 14th edition of WAFCON taking place this coming weekend in Morocco. The total prize money has been increased by 67% from 57.6 million rand to 95.5 million rand.
3: I almost said some crazy numbers, but some very high numbers. They said to me that since the new leadership, since I became president and the people who've been working, the people that I've had the honor to work with. Remember, no leader succeeds on his own in anything. And the credit should not go to the leader. The credit should go to the people that he or she has the privilege to work with.
2: Motsepe also confirmed that they have received a proposal from the Egyptian Football Association proposing the expansion of the CAF Interclub competitions, and that the matter will be tabled before the next CAF Executive Committee meeting. This has been a dominant story in North Africa for the past few weeks, following the non-qualification of record 12-time African champions Al Ahly for the continent's premium club competition, the African Champions League.
3: I think if we receive any request, we've got to look at it and discuss within EXCO, and EXCO is the most authoritative, the most senior body in CAF, and we have a duty to look at every proposal and take decisions based on what's in the best interest of football. Decisions of this nature have to be looked at by EXCO, and EXCO has to take the decision. And we have a duty to look at every proposal that we receive.
2: And finally, the South African Football Association has dismissed reports claiming Bafana Bafana head coach Hugo Bruce has been offered a one-year contract extension. SAFA clarified that Bruce remains under contract until July 2026 under his existing agreement, and no new deal has been issued or approved. The association stressed that governance processes regarding the technical team are still ongoing and urged media houses to verify facts before publishing. SAFA reaffirmed its commitment to transparent communication and said an official announcement will be made once internal processes are complete. Jude Van Veek, 5FM Sports.
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11: All right, let's jump out into the roads in Gauteng on the R21 northbound at Nelmapius Drive. There is a broken down vehicle. On the N12 west, there's been a multi-vehicle accident. Take note, at Klipperivier Drive. The left shoulder lane is currently closed, so big delays there. Meanwhile, if you're traveling down in KZN on the N3 south, the Cato Ridge has a broken down vehicles. Some congestion on the N3 north side near Shungweni interchange. No major delays. Just please do approach with caution. If you are traveling down in the Western Cape towards Searle Street on the N2 outbound, there has been a multi-vehicle accident involving at least two cars currently. So please do approach with caution. I'll keep you updated again at 4 o'clock for 5 Drive Traffic. I'm Nick Archibald.
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1: It's another friend of the show, Loyiso, on 5FM with Scary. 20 minutes to 4. Before we jump on back into this conversation about scariness, Kesana, I want to remind you that in the next 30 minutes, Casper Nyovest, yes, you know him as multi-award-winning Don, but now you also know him as the South African Music Awards host. He has given us the exclusive of the fact that he is going to be the host officially, ne? But my friend, he also said he's going to be making some announcements with us here on 5 Drive.
2: Yeah, we asked for the exclusive.
1: Yes.
2: When he posted yesterday, we were like, hey, listen, obviously, you know, we have history here.
1: Yeah. We have all these
2: viral moments.
1: Yes.
2: Come and spend some time with us, because also we want to find. I mean, this is a big thing for the Don. You know what I'm
1: saying?
2: Like the Don of rap, as he's quoted here on 5 Drive very famously.
1: Yes.
2: The Don is now going into a hosting role.
1: Yeah.
2: That's a different vibe. It's a different game. You know what I mean?
1: It is.
2: Yes, you know, this icon of South African music. And I think it fits so perfectly. Like, shout out to the Sarmas.
1: Yes.
2: I think it's a very clever decision.
1: It's amazing.
2: There was also this 10 years of not being on the same page, as quoted by him, not being on the same page.
1: Mm.
2: How do we now be on the same page? How do we get to the point where Casper Nyovest is now hosting the Sarmas? You know what I mean? We've got to find out all these things.
1: The exclusive
2: lives
1: here on 5 Drive on 5FM. But right about now, friend, we're getting the exclusive of what happened at that funeral that was weird with you, right? And I shared my story. Judy shared his story. Nikki shared a little bit as well. But Yanga, you haven't shared yours, bruh. What happened?
3: So I actually didn't see it. Or I might have seen it, but I think my brain blocked it out.
1: Mm.
3: But this was at, like, my dad's funeral, right?
1: What?
3: So I got told this, but I got told this, like, years later. I didn't know this happened. Apparently, a woman showed up to my dad's, like, funeral,
1: that's
3: right?
1: Never
3: while
1: good.
3: It was happening.
1: Mm.
3: In a wedding dress.
2: What?
3: Like, in
1: that
3: a white wedding
1: okay.
3: dress.
1: That is actually, like, please call the white jacket people. Like, that's...
3: I'm not shocked I don't remember.
2: A mental institution.
1: Call the mental institution people.
2: It's a bit rough.
1: Nicholas, a wedding dress to a funeral.
2: But you're saying...
4: Who was this woman?
1: No ways.
3: People said that they suspected that they had been, like, dating.
1: But
3: it's not weird. My parents got divorced when I was 2.
1: Yes.
3: So this is a single man, essentially. But they were saying, like... They think it was his girlfriend because he lived with her for a while before, like, he passed. And then at the funeral, she showed up in a white wedding dress.
4: To show up in a white wedding dress is very wild.
1: Onsal die. There's no ways. Letu, please, can you talk to us? What happened at your funeral, friend?
5: Afternoon, guys.
1: Hi,
5: this
1: honey.
5: Is Valencia from Pumalana.
1: Oh, not Letu, yes.
5: The tractor thing actually came during COVID. So when someone died due to COVID-related complications,
1: yes,
5: they would bring the tractor instead of having the people closing the grave because they wanted to limit contact.
1: Yes.
5: So that's when the tractor was introduced, if I may say. And then from there, it's just something that, you know, you can do just to, you know, be flamboyant. Or if you know that your friends are not the friends that are going to take the spade and do the things, then you're like a tractor.
1: No ways. Ashwin, especially if you don't have the people that are that have the spade, Sana. Ashwin?
6: Afternoon, guys.
1: Hi.
6: This is Ashwin from Joburg.
1: Mm-hmm.
6: So what I know is the tractor started during COVID to fill up the whole... That was, you know, because of this whole social distancing.
1: Mm.
6: That's when the tractor came in. But the weirdest thing I've seen at a funeral is my cousin's best friend jumping in while we're closing the hole.
1: Excuse me?
2: I'm sorry. I started laughing because I'm so uncomfortable, but I need you to picture this right now. Ashwin is telling us they're lowering the coffin, Brian. Just take the people out of it. Someone jumps into the hole, dog.
4: No, but like, also, how are they doing? Are they crying while they do it?
3: It sounds like they are. It sounds like they're distraught.
1: I'm nervous now. I'm so sorry.
4: We shouldn't be laughing.
1: But
4: like, if you don't,
1: funny,
4: if you don't laugh, you'll cry.
1: Exactly.
2: It's a little funny. Don't lie to yourselves, guys. We can't sit and act like that's not funny, bro. I'd laugh.
3: I'm also just picturing
2: what I mean?
3: Like families. I know in my family, someone did that. Like, they jumped in the hole. Someone would be like, "Hi, bro, hi!" Like, it would be a whole thing.
2: I would. I think.
4: Do that,
2: yeah. Hey, you can't park the car, man.
4: There's no way.
1: Oh no,
3: This took a very dark turn.
2: It has, but we have more of your stories up next on the show. Also, we phoned some funeral homes before the show today. We got some interesting answers. Don't go anywhere.
4: Yeah. We will jump into that after this.
3: Stop it!

0: It's Ellie Goulding on 5FM with Black Prada Dress.
1: We are a little bit shooketh at the moment. Ashwin, thank you for sharing your story about someone jumping into the hole at a funeral.
0: Let the record show that it's not funny, ne?
1: It is funny.
0: He caught us off guard.
1: Right, Younger, if a comedian said that on stage, would you laugh?
2: Unfortunately.
1: Exactly. It is funny. And Ashwin, thank you for your story. Zoomer, let's get more stories. Let's go.
0: Oh my goodness.
3: Zoomeria, just to explain quick, Zanele.
0: Yes.
3: I think it's since COVID it happens because...
0: Then get it out of there, guys. Not everything that we had in COVID was, you know... It has stayed. Do you know what I mean?
4: Like a particular fast food restaurant has gone back to being 24 hours.
0: Do you see what I'm saying? Do you see what
4: after
0: I'm saying?
4: COVID.
0: We don't wear masks all the time. Get the damn tractor out of there.
4: No, but it's making noise.
0: No, it really is.
1: No, but also, guys, remember, tractors are expensive.
0: What the hell?
1: And what happened in COVID. No, listen to me. Thank you. And something like that can only be paid off when it is used.
0: Oh my goodness.
1: So we must use it. Zoomer?
3: Almost all the funerals I've been to since COVID, where the tractor comes and just closes the hole, and I think they realize that it's quicker, just and more convenient, easier and then quicker just to do it. And then, so that is the reason for the tractor. Unless it's reburials, like where they use the same grave to bury a different family member. And then there, the family will now close the grave with a space and all those things. And then the craziest funeral I went to is they dug up a wrong grave. When it was a reburial, they dug the grave next to the actual grave. Not a laughing matter, but yeah.
1: This is the best. This is the best piece of content we've done in a while.
0: I did not expect this to be so funny.
4: They dug the wrong hole.
0: Listen, when I said, hey, we're talking about crazy things at funerals, I did not expect it to be... Oh, yeah, please can we move on, actually. Nicole, what happened at your funeral, my babes?
5: Nicole from PE. Weirdest thing I've seen at a funeral was that it was one of those just plain wooden caskets made out of a very light, unvarnished plain wood. And people were writing messages in cookie pen on the casket.
1: No, that's cool.
5: I've never seen that before or since. That was very weird to me.
0: Is that like a yearbook?
2: That's just a cast. What? You know when people break their arms and they have a cast and people are get well soon?
4: No, it's not a cast, it's a casket.
2: Yeah, but now it's like, hey, rest easy, man. I remember them days. What do you even write on it?
0: There's no way.
1: I think that that's pretty cool though, because you know, as soon as you become a ghost and you lift out of your casket, then you're like, they thought of me, and you can read the funny messages.
0: Nicholas, stop it.
2: Because that's what ghosts do. The first thing they do is go, someone written on my casket.
0: Five-time family.
1: My mom said she loved me. Yay.
0: Let's have one more and then in 12 investigation.
6: Hey, 5FM.
0: Hi.
6: Hey, team. So, the weirdest thing that I have heard that has happened at a funeral was as the body was getting lowered, the body fell out of the coffin. Completely out of the coffin.
0: I'd like to say with my chest, that is witchcraft. That's muloyi. That is black magic. I'm sorry. Excuse me. The thing is being lowered and it falls out.
2: All jokes aside.
4: How? How does the body fall out?
2: I know, like, for a fact, many families, I know, if that happened, everyone would jump up and leave.
0: Exactly.
2: They would leave immediately.
0: Witchcraft.
2: That something is off.
0: Wait, I'm sorry. That body fought gravity. Are you crazy? No.
2: You didn't lock the casket.
0: No. Absolutely not. However, 5Drive family, earlier on, we definitely called a couple of funeral homes and we literally wanted to find out what's the weirdest thing that's happened there.
1: Because surely at funeral homes they would have stories.
0: Yeah, surely.
1: But our investigation led us almost nowhere.
0: Stick around.

0: Aibo. It's a bit of Central C on 5FM with Doja. 7 minutes to four on the clock. Exclusive is loading, Isana.
1: It is indeed. Casper Nyovest has arrived. He is in the green room currently. We'll bring him into studio. There are cameras. There are lights. There is action. There's no doubt about it. The South African Music Awards 2026. Going to be absolutely massive with host Casper Nyovest. Feels good to say that.
0: Right.
1: So he's going to reveal his cars. We don't know really what's going on. No one's saying anything. It's going to get crazy. But for now, let's wrap up our conversation. So we're talking about funerals and crazy and weird things you've seen at funerals.
0: Yeah.
1: So we, before the show, were chatting and we're like, hey, surely funeral homes will have stories.
0: You have to.
1: But something very eerie and dodgy happened when we phoned all these funeral homes. It was almost like no one wanted to talk.
2: We're currently doing an investigation, we call ourselves Fifth Degree, and we want to know, what are some of the scariest or weirdest stories that you've ever experienced there at your funeral home? Please, can you tell us like one?
3: Wait, am I live now? So this is just the office space. Let me give you our director's son.
4: I think everyone has their own experiences of the whole team, so...
0: Can we hear from you, like anyone? It doesn't have to be a specific person.
1: I'm beginning to think
0: they all signed an NDA with the dead.
4: Okay, is this just for a funeral or the cemetery on its own?
5: On my side, I wouldn't lie, but I think...
6: Okay, I can push this to somebody that can assist you.
7: No, I don't yet.
4: Let me put you down. I'll put you through to Judy. Judy also just does the funeral, and she's been here longer, so she'll have a lot more.
8: Okay, you're looking for Gabby.
1: Who is Gabby?
9: Who's Gabby?
0: Who the hell is Gabby?
1: The amount of times, just so you know, Five Tribe family, the amount of times we were passed on was insane. We phoned seven different funeral homes, and we didn't get one story. And for me, that doesn't sit quite right.
0: No.
9: I didn't know funeral homes were that big that they could send calls all over the building.
1: Yeah, they're just sending us in different places. No, this person might have a story.
0: I mean,
1: that
0: I was
1: person.
0: Shocked when I heard like, I'm in the office all day. I said, what are you doing in the office?
10: Exactly. And then on top of it, did you hear the, let me send you to,
9: Gabby.
10: Excuse us.
1: So, our investigation has started. Over the next week, we're going to figure out these weird things at funerals. We're going to figure out, as Five Drive, what on earth is going on at funeral homes.
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1: Your 4 o'clock headlines, the repo rate remains unchanged and the Gauteng taxi industry withdraws strike threats.
2: In your sports, Safa denies Bruce extension rumours and WAFCON champions prize money doubles. 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

0: Good afternoon for 5 Drive News. I am Yangam Jolly. The South African Reserve Bank's Monetary Policy Committee has left the repo rate unchanged at 7%, while the prime lending rate remains at 10.5%. The rate announcement comes a day after Stats SA data showed the annual headline consumer price inflation accelerated faster than expected to 5% year-on-year in June, up from 4.5% in May. Reserve Bank Governor Lesetša Kganyago made the announcement earlier today in Pretoria.
1: The committee decided to keep the policy rate unchanged at 7%. 4 members preferred a hold, while 2 favored an increase of 25 basis points. The committee agreed that the outlook is uncertain, and with the rate increase at our previous meeting, the policy stance is appropriate for now, with rates somewhat restrictive.
0: The Madlanga Commission has questioned whether IDAC embarked on a fishing expedition when it investigated crime intelligence head Dumisani Khumalo and his 6 co-accused. Commissioner Sisi Baloyi put it to IDAC head advocate Andrea Johnson that IDAC investigated a deficient Section 27 referral that contained suspicions but no factual grounds. Baloyi further argued that instead of first establishing whether the matter fell within IDAC's mandate, investigators went looking for evidence in the hope of finding incriminating material.
2: So you went in either because you had been told, which is not in the Section 27 affidavit, you had been told there is something to find. It's just not contained in the affidavit, and you went looking for that. Or you went not knowing at all that you'll find something, which is a typical fishing exercise. Your mandate and your powers don't contemplate you doing that. That's why there's that trigger provision.
0: Gauteng taxi operators have withdrawn threats to go on strike across the province. This follows a meeting between taxi group Santaco, the NTA, and Gauteng Road and Transport MEC Kedibone Dialetlabela in Pretoria. Dialetlabela has reaffirmed the provincial government's commitment to work with the taxi industry.
3: We are saying to the commuters in Gauteng, please note that there will not be a shutdown, so there's no need to take leave. We have found each other. We are back to our table of discussing all our issues, both as government and the taxi industry in our province.
0: And lastly, oil and gas prices have increased sharply after the Iranian-backed Houthi movement in Yemen attacked shipping in the Red Sea. Saudi state media have confirmed one tanker was hit, resulting in a fire on board. The BBC's Yolanda Nell.
4: This is definitely showing how there is potential here for action by the Houthis to expand the war in the region. That is something that Iran had previously threatened, the closure of the Bab al-Mandab Strait. This can also, of course, now be even more disruption to commercial shipping and to global oil supplies, which have been under so much strain because of the near closure of the Strait of Hormuz.
0: Your top story at 4 o'clock. The South African Reserve Bank's Monetary Policy Committee has left the repo rate unchanged at 7%, with the prime lending rate remaining at 10.5%. For 5 Drive News, I am Yangam Jolly.
5: This is 5 Drive with Vanella Bodelo and Nick Archibald.
6: You'll always be famous.
7: Taylor Swift, obviously. Yeah. And Beyonce. Like, what part of their body did they sell?
6: It's,
7: do you know what I mean?
6: It's like, not scary for me.
8: Yeah.
6: I don't know if Travis still plays. No one knows because of this romance.
7: It's a good.
6: Oh, great.
7: Because
8: Travis Kelce.
7: Taylor Kelce on 5
6: Oh, no, she is. I mean, you know what? He won the Super Bowl, and that's all that matters.
7: Before him and Taylor got together.
6: 100%. No, but now if...

0: we didn't forget is he was at Diddy Party, and now it's awkward for everybody.
1: Allegedly.
0: Oh, nice.
2: Five, four, three, two, one.

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1: Get busy writing praise.
0: But we never suffer crowds.
2: Ah, get rich and sit, Dr. Clever Shiva, double.

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1: from the Blight River to

0: already got somebody who's on live, everybody. You hear that voice? Because everybody, if you did not know, we've got the host of the South African Music Awards in the house, Casper Nyovane. Oh, Casper, welcome to Five Drive.
1: Thank you.
0: King, how are you doing?
1: Challenge, you call me King. Oh, thank you.
0: You are, bro.
1: I'm doing very well. I'm very excited. My energy's up there.
0: Yes.
1: Trying to take it in.
0: Yes.
1: You know, I'm overwhelmed as well.
0: Of course.
1: Like, oh, it's really happening.
0: Yes.
1: Yeah, and I'm trying to take every moment as it comes.
0: Casper, you deserve this moment.
1: Thank you.
0: I don't think anyone's worked as hard as you have to get to where they are. I say that with my chest. Especially after the last conversation we had where you told us about the hours you guys put in. Mm-hmm. But this is why when I hear the come up on Doc Shebeleza, I'm like, what would 16-year-old Casper Nyovane say to the guy that just got the biggest hosting gig of his life?
1: You said 16 and the time is 16.
0: What?
1: It's crazy. what would I say?
0: Yes.
1: I was more confident when I was younger. Actually,
0: okay.
1: I was very, very confident when I was so confident I dropped out of school.
0: But that's true.
1: Yeah.
0: That's true.
1: So, what would I say? I would just say, don't lose yourself.
0: Mm-hmm.
1: It's gonna happen.
0: Love that.
1: The way that you think it's gonna. In fact, God is going to surpass your imagination. Yeah, you're going to be all right. I think that actually sums everything up.
2: Yeah.
1: You're going to be okay.
0: Amen.
2: Yo.
0: You're more than okay, Casper Sana. You're hosting the South African Music Awards, my friend. Congratulations.
1: That sounds
0: so
1: prestigious. South African Music Awards.
0: Hey, well, you're going to be...
1: It's better than the summer.
0: Exactly.
2: We're using full name from now on.
1: The South African Music Awards.
0: Oh, we're getting a taste. There it is. That's what we're going to see on SABC 1.
2: I want to know, like, you know, obviously, it's well documented, a beef. And you even said it last night in your reveal video about, you know, they came to you and you had these conversations.
1: Yeah.
2: Can you take us into that room? Like, what moment went, okay, I'm ready now and you guys are ready for me?
1: All right. They called. Obviously, they spoke to my manager first. I don't know for how long because it's a very sensitive, personal thing for me where I made a decision after my first album.
0: Yeah.
1: And I felt that I was robbed.
0: Really?
1: Well, I still feel...
0: They stole your money, Sana.
1: Yeah. So, I was coming off the Metro Awards and I won like 5 awards. I'm like the biggest artist in the country.
0: Oh,
1: and then we go to the Summers and then they give me Best Newcomer.
2: Mm.
1: That rhymes. And I'm like, what do you mean? Like, you know? And
0: yes.
1: I felt disrespected and I also felt like I didn't... Also, Doc Shebeleza wasn't nominated for the Song of the Year.
0: Mm. Hectic. And that took over the country.
1: And it was the biggest Song of the Year.
0: Literally.
1: So, and we had questions that were never answered. And that's when I decided, you know what? I don't want to do this to myself.
0: Yeah.
1: The metros were votes.
0: Yes.
1: So that means the country thought one thing. And then I just... Yeah, I boycotted the awards. And then my guy calls me... It's over 10 years later. I'm a father of two. I'm a man of God.
0: Come on.
1: I should have started with that.
0: Come on.
1: And I'm grown. I'm mature. And it's like, you know, if they want... Actually, the person who started this conversation, actually, is
0: Come
1: a guy
0: on.
1: Called Refile Ramokhasi.
0: Maybe
1: 4 years ago.
0: Mm.
2: Wow, 4 years ago.
0: That's crazy.
1: That's the first person to call me about this.
0: Isn't like that he saw the vision of you hosting the Summers?
1: He was working with them at that time.
0: Sana.
1: He was the CEO, I think, at that time. So this is where the conversation starts. I'm reminded because I just saw his missed call.
0: He's calling to be like, I did that. I did that. I love that.
1: I actually have to call him. I have to call him back. But anyway, fast forward. We had this conversation. And I said, yo, Tilly, if we do this, it has to be this much. At least let it, you know. Let me see the bag. If the bag is good, you know, I got school fees to pay.
0: Mm.
1: And it also gives me an opportunity to entertain South Africa, which I love, you know.
0: Yes.
1: I love bringing entertainment to South Africa, whether I'm boxing, performing, whatever. It just needs to... It's exciting.
0: I mean, you're a born entertainer, which is why you teased us when you were on your way here, Casper, because we're not going to forget. You said you have exclusive news.
1: Yeah.
0: And things to possibly share.
1: Yeah.
0: So are you
1: not
0: gonna...
1: possibly? I'm gonna be.
0: You're
1: sharing.
0: You're gonna share.
1: Yeah, yeah.
0: Oh, are you serious?
1: Yeah. I want to.
0: Okay. What does I want to mean, Ibo?
1: It means I'm just waiting for.

0: waiting for the confirmation.
1: It's kind of confirmed.
0: It's
1: so far they haven't denied anything I wanted to do.
0: Okay, nice. Yeah, so. I feel like we're on Casper's show now. Mm. I think he's got the surprises for us.
2: Casper Drive.
0: Come on, Casper Drive. Beautiful. Five Drive family, do not go anywhere. It's all happening right here on your favorite Drive Time show.
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2: Let's get you through the roads at Ashburton Interchange down in KZN on the N3 North. There's a broken down vehicle. Also at Hammersdale Interchange on the N3 North. Delays there in the Western Cape. If you're heading outbound on the N1 at Kells River Road, there's a broken down vehicle. And up in Gauteng, if you are traveling on the N1 South, delays at New Road on the M1 North at the N3 Eastern Bypass on the N1 at Allendale. So it seems like if you are traveling in and around, and certainly between Pretoria and Johannesburg, there are some delays. I'll keep you updated again in the next 20 for 5 Drive Traffic. I'm Nick Archibald.
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0: it's Limpie by Casper Nyovest and Ricky Rick. And of course, the summer said they are calling you, Casper.
1: Because Humunat.
0: Humunat.
1: No, it was a good time in South Africa when we did this.
0: Right. Yeah. Oh, man. And to Ricky Rick, may he continue to rest in power. 27 minutes after 4 and 5 Drive Family, we are celebrating the host of the South African Music Awards, Casper Nyovest. Does it feel real yet? Since we've said it like 3 times in 30 minutes.
1: It doesn't. Not yet. It's scary though.
0: Why?
1: Yeah, because I mean, you've had such iconic performances. You know, when the first thing I thought of when he mentioned it to me was Booga Love.
0: When
1: Booga Love did it, it was so iconic. He's coming at the back of like Sobriety.
0: Yeah.
1: He also just, you know, he was in shape and he had a big year with Dubula. He was nominated for an award and he won. And I remember the skit that he did, like he was on the floor and you could see his biceps and he was screaming, "My homie, duck down." Like, I remember that. And then I moved to HP when he did it and he was coming on the back of Strictly Come Dancing.
0: Yes. Yeah.
1: So when I think of those two iconic performances, because they were, they were not your
0: traditional hosts.
1: It's hard acts to follow. Both of them are my idols.
0: Right.
1: Yeah.
0: That's literally what I was thinking. But I'm also just like, I think it's only right. It makes sense that their product now follows in their footsteps.
1: Yeah, but it's scary.
0: It is. But you got this, Casper. You got this.
2: You know what I think? After our last interview when you were here, you know, I mean, we had so much fun. We had these viral moments and everything. For me, this makes so much sense.
0: You
2: came here. We say, Casper FM, Casper on Fire.
1: By the way, you're not helping.
2: You see, a comedian. You know what I mean?
1: You're making it worse.
2: We'll just send you clips from the interview.
1: The worst thing to hear from someone is like, "You're so funny." Because now I have to consciously try and be funny because you think I'm funny. Because when I met Trevor Noah, he didn't make one joke.
0: Oh, really?
1: The whole time I'm sitting there
2: Are you actually funny?
1: And he never said anything funny.
0: Crazy.
1: So when someone says I'm funny, I think of that moment where I met Trevor Noah. So I don't want to be disappointing. So yeah, I'm very, very nervous about this, but we'll figure it out.
0: And you know what, Cass? This is the thing that, like Nick said, it's only right. And I think it makes so much sense. Especially because, King, you are going home and Colin has something to say.
3: Hey, what's up, Five? How are you guys doing? I hope you guys are doing good. What's up, Casper? Since he's from Mahikeng and I'm from Mahikeng, how does it feel hosting the summers and you from Mahikeng and the summers are here in the Northwest Province? How does it feel, especially when you from the same hood, the same province? Tell us, Colin Costa Mahikeng Unity.
0: Come on.
1: Yeah, that's a dope question. It's an honor, man. It's an honor. It's going back to Sun City, the Northwest. The guy who's asking a question is actually a broadcaster himself.
0: And he's
1: someone who's interviewed me as an up-and-coming artist in Mafeking.
0: Wow.
1: So, this moment for me, I know it's a big, big, big, big thing for a kid in Muff Town. And that's what I'm saying. It's heavy on the shoulders, so I need to make sure that I come through. I bring it, and I'm excited, man.
0: Casper, we're excited for you, and I'm calling it now. The tickets are going to sell out so quickly.
1: Of course.
0: Especially because Casper's people are going to show up for him, but South Africa, we're all going to show up for Casper because he is doing this, and I think it's, like Nick said, so right, and we all deserve to just really just celebrate it, which is why he's on 5 Drive. We still got lots of questions coming his way. Kodwa-ke, we're still hearing, what is this exclusive that Casper has for us?
1: Yeah.
0: That's the question. Do not go anywhere. You're on 5 Drive.
4: Coming up in your headlines, IDAC head advocate Andrea Johnson has apologized to former BMW engineer Dinewa Mokoelwe and withdrawn her earlier description of her appointment as a crime intelligence brigadier as a token appointment. And the South African Reserve Bank's monetary policy has left the repo rate unchanged at 7%, with the prime lending rate remaining at 10.5%. I'll have details for you on these stories and others at 5 o'clock.
5: Van Wyk. Judy Van Wyk. He does the sports. Judy Van Wyk.
6: Well, kicking it off with football, in case you missed it, SAFA, the South African Football Association, has dismissed reports claiming Bafana Bafana head coach Hugo Broos has been offered a one-year contract extension. SAFA clarified that Broos remains under contract until July 2026 under his existing agreement, and no new deal has been issued or approved. The association stressed that governance processes regarding the technical team are ongoing and urged media houses to verify facts before publishing. SAFA reaffirmed its commitment to transparent communication and said an official announcement will be made once internal processes are complete. And then Banyana Banyana head coach Desiré Ellis has revealed that midfielder Robin Mudali Salgado was a victim of cyberbullying during her battle with mental health. The 32-year-old JVWFC star is back with the national squad for the upcoming 2026 WAFCON in Morocco after stepping away from international football in October 2023 to focus on her well-being. Mudali Salgado helped Banyana reach the FIFA Women's World Cup knockouts for the first time before her hiatus. She now returns as South Africa aim to reclaim the continental crown. Banyana are in Group B alongside Ivory Coast, Burkina Faso and Tanzania, opening their campaign against Tanzania on Monday, the 27th of July. And then CAF President Patrice Motsepe has confirmed that they have received a proposal from the Egyptian Football Association for the expansion of the CAF Interclub competitions, and that matter will be tabled before the next CAF Executive Committee meeting. This has been a dominant story in North Africa for the past few weeks following the non-qualification of record 12-time African champions Al Ahly for the continent's premium club competition, the African Champions League.
7: I think we if we receive any request, we've got to look at it and discuss within EXCO, and EXCO is the most authoritative, the most senior body in CAF, and we have a duty to look at every proposal and take decisions based on what's in the best interest of football. Decisions of this nature have to be looked at by EXCO, and EXCO has to take the decision. And we have a duty to look at every proposal that we receive.
6: And finally, the England and Wales Cricket Board has confirmed the fixture list for the 2027 Ashes, with all five tests to be staged in the Midlands and south of England, meaning no matches in the north. Historic venues, Headingley and Old Trafford, which have hosted some of the most dramatic Ashes moments, will miss out until 2031. The series begins at Trent Bridge on the 18th of June, followed by Lords on the 30th of June, Edgbaston on the 8th of July, the Rose Bowl and Southampton hosting its first Ashes test. The series concludes at the Oval. Jude Van Beek, 5FM Sports.
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14: Five Traffic with Nick Archibald.
2: Run a quick update for you down in the Western Cape on the N1 outbound at Durban Road. There is a broken down vehicle causing some delays. Another multi-vehicle accident, the ramp to the N7. That's on the N1 outbound. It's at Sable Service Road. Please do take note of that. And Gauteng on the N12 West, as you approach the R21 turn off, there is a broken down vehicle in the far left lane. I'll keep you updated on that one. And then finally in KZN at Peter Brown Drive on the N3 North, there's a broken down vehicle. At Chatterton Road on the N3 North, another broken down vehicle. And another one at Hammersdale Interchange. Seems like the N3 North is a mess. Hopefully I'll have it clear for you in the next 20 minutes or so for 5 Drive Traffic. I'm Nick Archibald.
0: Yes, he is. And 23 minutes to 5 on the clock, 5 Drive family. Hey, the time is running out. Casper, do you not have anything for us yet? Like,
1: I've got good news for you.
0: What is the good news?
2: Oh, what's good news?
0: What is the good news?
1: They told me that I can. I came with an envelope. Ne?
0: Okay.
1: Not that kind of envelope.
0: Guy.
2: it's not a brown envelope. That's
1: it's white.
0: It's very white, Kasana.
1: Yes, it's not brown.
0: Yes.
1: It's white. And I'm told that I can hand it over to you.
0: Who's you?
1: For you to do the honors.
0: As in there's an exclusive in there.
1: Yes.
0: That is so cute. Like when they come out with the girls and then the girls hand over the thing and then people go, exactly. And the winner is.
1: We start. And that the, and is the so winner
0: cute.
1: Eats.
0: And the winner eats. Yeah. Okay, 5 Drive family, we're going to hear whom's to the winner eats in a little bit. There's an exclusive in an envelope. Guys, I'm excited.
13: Same.
0: Right.
13: Couldn't be more.
0: Oh my goodness.
2: It's going to be huge.
0: They even put in the awards antics. You're a real summer's host,
1: Wang Tola, man.
0: Yeah, I know, for real.
1: Wang, first time.

0: This is the song that Casper's jams to most.
1: Yeah, yeah, yeah.
0: In the studio right
1: good
0: now.
1: Good times, yeah. Recording with Anaiti was always like a taste of luxury. He was always like in some house somewhere.
0: Yes.
1: Yeah, so when we were doing this song, the first part we were in a hotel.
0: Love that.
1: But then he was recording in a house in Sentin at this point.
0: Mm.
1: And the house had a tree in the middle of the house.
0: Oh, I love those kinds of houses.
2: Yeah,
1: what? It's like a... Yeah.
3: What do you mean? Like, it was like a
2: living
3: big
2: tree.
1: Like a living tree. The house is built around,
3: around
1: the tree.
3: The tree.
1: So the tree, like, it was just the
2: like
1: craziest.
2: Like a centerpiece.
3: But why?
1: I felt like you're in
3: know,
1: Japan.
3: You know what I mean? Like,
1: no, when you have the money, Chief. Yeah. The money is the why.
3: Yeah. Exactly. Let us pray one day. You know
1: exactly.
3: What I mean?
1: You have money. Yeah, and yeah, it was, yeah. So every time I think of Anaiti,
0: yeah,
1: I always think of dope moments. There was a time I was visiting him. It was around the first time I recorded with him at his crib.
0: Mm.
1: And he took bath foam and put it in the swimming pool. So the whole swimming pool
0: Sana.
1: Had foam and we were swimming. Yeah, it was.
0: Not really you guys having an unplanned foam party. Other people pay for that. And I just said, no, in my house.
1: Exactly.
0: So we'll have a foam
1: I'd never
0: party.
1: Seen that. And you know what it costs to remove that water?
0: Yes!
1: And yeah,
3: back,
1: Anaiti.
0: But
1: yeah.
0: Money.
1: Yeah.
0: That's the why. That is the why, exactly.
1: Yeah.
0: But Casper, this is the thing. You know, your catalog is crazy. And
1: thank
0: this is
1: you.
0: Why it makes so much sense that after all these years that you've been in the game,
1: yeah.
0: It's just yet another just layer
1: thank
0: of Casper in your vest.
1: Yeah.
0: And we've been chatting about it a lot.
4: We have, because we know Casper the rapper.
1: Yeah.
4: We know Casper when you're gaming. Even like in person.
1: Yeah.
4: Casper, you're so confident. Like you literally...
1: Am I? Thank
4: yes, you really
1: I
4: are.
1: I come off confident.
4: Yes, you do.
1: Okay,
4: so hearing that, like you're really nervous, like... I think that's pretty
1: I'm
4: relatable.
1: I'm the shyest person you'll ever meet.
4: Oh.
0: You think you're
1: yeah,
0: shy,
1: yeah.
0: Really?
1: I'm
0: well, don't you think?
1: Shy.
0: You know you're shy.
1: I'm very, very shy.
0: Hectic.
4: So
1: I'm learning, thanks to streaming, I'm learning how to switch on the character on camera because I've realized that there's like a character that looks good on camera and the tone. And so I'm learning how to switch that on, you know? But
4: so
1: I'm very shy.
4: How do you deal with nervousness, though? Like, let's say, like, considering the summers,
1: yeah.
4: How are you going to deal maybe if you are nervous?
1: Preparation.
4: With that? Okay.
0: Mm.
1: Yeah. I think there's a type of confidence that you get from knowing that you're prepared.
0: Mm. Mm. Love that.
1: Like, that's, and especially for live broadcast, you kind of have to, because I look at it as a live show on stage. I think you have to think about every single thing that can go wrong and minimize. There will be things that go wrong.
0: Yeah.
1: But yeah, preparation, I think, beats talent.
0: I love that. Did you prepare like for your life before you performed for Jay-Z and Beyonce? They had Global Suitors.
1: I had a stadium show the day before.
0: Oh,
1: I was doing Fill Up Moses Mabida. For like 3-4 hours.
0: Yeah.
1: So the 15-30 minutes that I had was, yeah,
0: it
1: I was
0: felt
1: ready.
0: Like nothing.
1: Yeah.
0: Love that.
3: I enjoy a quote that says, "You don't grow in your comfort zone." Hosting the summers now, obviously, it's out of your comfort zone. What are you
1: 100%.
3: Hoping to learn and grow from the experience?
1: What am I hoping to learn? I don't know what I'm going to learn. I don't think you can actually prepare for lessons.
0: Mm.
1: I think lessons always come real time, like when things go wrong. But I'm prepared to. For me, I'm a culture guy.
0: Yes.
1: So I'm sitting there thinking about all these culture moments that stood out to me as a kid and that have resonated with me until today. For instance, when I was in the meeting with them, one of the things that I mentioned was that the awards are not about the 2-3 hours that we see on the screen only.
0: Yeah.
3: Yeah.
1: There's the day before, there's the day after, there's the fashion,
0: facts.
1: There's the formal.
0: Yes.
1: And for me, I feel like that's one of the things that we have lost in our awards. It's like what Lebo Mathosa wore on the night till today.
0: Yeah.
1: It's still vivid in my brain.
0: Facts.
1: Do you know what I mean?
0: Facts.
1: Because they took it that far and they made it that distinctive. So for me, that's what I'm thinking about. That's what I'm excited about.
3: Mm-hmm.
1: You know, I was telling them I'm gonna set up my own paparazzi.
0: Yeah.
1: Like when I'm walking through Sun City 3 days before
0: that
1: pajama that I'm you understand?
0: Okay.
1: Like that's what I wanna bring to it to for the guy who was thinking, I'm not going to the summers to see that picture on Thursday evening and say, you know what, and I am going to the summers. I can't miss it.
0: Yeah.
1: You know what I mean? So that's what I want to bring to this event. That's what I think is missing. The performances here are going to be great.
0: Yeah.
1: But there's so much more sauce that we could, you know, use. And
0: come on.
1: Yeah.
0: I love that. Well, Casper, you know, you said you learned to do certain things. We have learned to wait. Because I think, the suspense is it's killing us.
1: Serious.
0: I think it's time now. I think you need to give us the news. You need to tell us what you're going to tell us.
1: No, I think you should do it. You should do it. Yeah.
0: Because you did say you're giving me the envelope, yes?
1: Yeah.
0: Okay.
1: Ladies first.
0: Thank you. Thank you very much.
1: Yeah,
0: okay.
1: Yeah.
0: I've got a...
1: And I think you're going to like her.
0: Okay. So you are telling us who the host is?
1: Yeah.
0: Or rather, your co-host.
1: Yeah, yeah.
0: Because that's what you said in your...
1: It has to be a female, of course. There's a hint.
0: Guys... I feel like I'm Cyril Ramaphosa.
2: Yeah.
0: I'm hosting a family meeting.
1: Yes.
0: And I'm here to tell all of you what is going on now. The Minister of the South African Music Awards has handed me the envelope.
1: The white envelope.
0: The white envelope, sorry.
1: It's not brown.
0: Especially speaking
2: it's
0: like a comrade, I must be.
1: Next thing, they start hearing my songs on 5FM. It's that envelope.
0: Okay, here we go.
1: Yeah.
0: Oh. Grrr. Okay, ladies and gentlemen, boys and girls, the hosts of the South African Music Awards are Casper Nyovest.
3: Of course. Yes.
0: And, yo, this thing is folded up, Sana. I'm Man Casper. Please don't lie to me.
3: What does it say?
0: I'm sorry. It says Zane Lepotelwa. So now I'm just like, is this a like, Casper? Please, can you be real?
1: You know when you said hi, Man Casper, I thought maybe they didn't write it.
0: But this is the thing.
1: I'm serious. It's you.
3: Zanele.
2: That's amazing.
0: Zanele
2: Potelwa.
0: Casper,
1: I'm trying to be serious.
0: But that's the thing. I feel like you're a joking person, which is why I laughed, which is why I'm saying.
1: No, it's actually a serious thing.
3: Zanele, but why don't you believe him?
0: It's an envelope, Sam.
3: Congratulations, Zanele.
2: Yo, well done,
0: guys. Okay, wait. Okay, Casper, you know I love you and I trust you, and kind of. But, like, no, wait. I feel like my management would have told me about it, number one. Number two, I'm also like...
1: No, but we told them that it would be a great way to...
0: Guys, please don't lie. Yeah. Wait. They called and nothing else was said after that. So for me, I took it as nothing.
1: No, just call your guy.
0: I want to believe you because this is...
3: It was in an envelope, very
0: I
3: official.
0: I know, but still.
4: And Casper's here in person to deliver.
1: I don't
4: it.
1: Joke
2: and
1: like
2: he's,
1: that.
2: He's telling you. Why would he joke?
0: Ooh. I'm going to call my manager. Yeah. I'm going to call my manager. I think that's... Okay.
1: Ladies and gentlemen, I bring to you my co-host for the South African Music Awards, Zanele.
0: No!
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4: Yeah, yeah. Hey, YOG, big coach, aka big long. You know what I'm saying? Yeah.

0: slippery.
1: Hey, Batsoom, Casper. I still feel like this is some sort of joke.
2: So what's happened is we've had Casper here the entire time, the host of the South African Music Awards 2026, and he said he's going to announce his co-host. Yeah. We handed a SAMA official letter, or you handed a SAMA official letter to Zanele, and she read out that she is going to be co-hosting the South African Music Awards 2026.
1: But I don't believe it, because I feel like my management would have said something, number one. Number two, I would have heard back. I feel like there's so many things like...
2: Deep breath.
3: She doesn't believe me.
2: You don't believe Casper. So we're going to... Sagos is going to phone your manager. And we're going to get it live on the air, the confirmation.
3: You have trust issues.
1: I mean, clearly.
3: Or is it because I'm a man? What's it?
1: Casper, man, please be serious.
3: I'm serious. I'm trying to be.
1: Okay, can I get my own confirmation from my...
3: No
1: people.
3: Problem.
1: Thank you. Okay.
3: Your manager's name is Kyle.
2: Yes.
1: How do you know
3: exactly.
1: that? Kyle.
4: Hello.
1: Hi. How are you?
4: I've been waiting for this call.
1: Kyle, no! Kyle, tell me you are
4: surprise,
1: freaking lying.
4: Surprise, baby. You are the next Summer 32 host.
1: Oh, yeah.
4: To tell you, when I saw that contract, I signed it on your behalf.
1: Kyle, what
3: is that? Kylie Lanieta.
1: Kyle, guys.
5: Congratulations, Zanele.
2: There we go. Are you happy with the confirmation?
1: My heart is beating so fast right now. Oh my goodness. Okay, guys. Okay. Thank you, Kyle. Thank you. I suppose I need to now do my job and press buttons.
4: You deserve it, my baby.
1: Thank you. Thank you. Oh my goodness. Casper, are you...
3: Now, how do you feel?
1: Oh, guys, this is so... Because the thing is, I begged to host the summers, like, last year already. And, like, I asked. Like, I even tried to get hold of the CEO of, like, Risa and everything. And I was like, guys, I really want to host. And, like, nothing came of it. Like, I asked a lot of people. I spoke to the PR person and everything. And then... For it to happen now, and like I hadn't even reached out to people. I think I'd spoken to someone who was like, guys, please consider me, but I didn't.
3: Yeah.
1: Yo.
5: Feels like you're gonna cry. Probably tears of joy.
6: It looks like
3: you deserve it.
6: Cry.
3: I'm not gonna lie. I think you're really dope. You deserve
1: Thank
3: it.
1: Thank you, Casper.
3: And I think you're gonna carry me. You know.
1: But
3: I think you're gonna.
1: Casper.
3: Yeah. When they told me about you, I was like, 100%. Yeah.
1: Casper, that means so much, especially coming from an icon. This means that we're literally
3: holding
1: together.
3: This one is always pumping me,
1: bro. But it's true. But it's literally true,
3: dude. We're going to be hosting together. Hopefully, I can meet. I mean, you're Meech.
1: Meech.
3: One of them.
1: Oh, my goodness. Sahua. Remember the last time I was the one who didn't have English?
3: Yeah.
1: Oh, my
3: goodness. Hopefully, I'll be able to meet your expertise, or at least bring something. You know?
1: Nah, Casper, you already are everything
3: that you
1: need to be, dude. And I think we'll compliment each other so well. I can't believe we're saying that.
2: It's so epic. Did you hear that, Fight Drive family?
3: Yeah, you got to repeat it.
2: Summer, the South African Music Awards will be hosted by none other than Casper in Your Vest and your very own Zanele Potelwa.
3: Come on. I just saw some guy running past the
1: Guys, that is so dope. Okay, I need to take this in. I need to...
3: Yeah.
1: Okay, apparently I need to play some voice notes very quickly. Look, I'm pressing the wrong buttons even. Yeah. But,
7: whoa, Sensei!
1: Yes.
7: That is crazy! Yo! What an experience. Congratulations, my girl.
1: Thank you.
7: Safe bestie. Shot
1: yes,
7: big
1: bestie.
7: Dog. For
3: Who's
7: doing
3: that?
7: It for her.
1: Yes.
7: She is on the up. Yo.
1: Listen, we love you.
3: Patela means pay, right?
1: Yeah. Come through.
8: From Johannesburg. I just want to say, well done to Zanele. You deserve it, my darling. Shine bright like you always do, like a diamond.
1: Thank you, my love. I love you guys. Thank you so much. And very quickly, I know that we were talking about the summers, but before we leave, this was something I wanted to ask. We all wanted to ask.
3: Yes.
1: Casper, 1 million voices.
3: Yes.
1: Talk to us about it, especially because we had a pad drive not too long ago that we were so passionate about. And we were like, when we saw you doing this, we were like, when you're here, we need to ask you about it. Please talk to us.
3: Yeah, the most important, I think for me, is the most important thing I've ever done with my career.
1: Yo.
3: I've done a lot of charity stuff. And I was saying to my guy just before the show started, is like, as an a celebrity.
1: Yes.
3: I think your celebrity is pretty much useless if you can't use it to impact someone's life.
1: Mm.
3: So when they approached me, the company that approached, I don't want to get it wrong, Afribeez, when they approached me, they had been doing this for a while.
1: Yes.
3: And when they showed us the stats of the of period poverty and what it actually means and how it's impacting the young South African girl, that they miss 140 days of school a year because they can't afford the products, I was like, yeah, I'm in. But when they go deeper into the type of impact it has in the households, because when I'm thinking period poverty, I'm thinking, okay,
1: you don't have a pad.
3: Yes.
1: Yeah.
3: In the village as well.
1: Yes.
3: But when they came into like how wide this problem affects women and single homes, that 83% of homes in South Africa are single mothers. Mm. I didn't know that. Yeah. So as a man, I wanted to step in, and we have a dream of helping a million million females in South Africa.
1: Beautiful.
3: Have developed a product of reusable pads, and it's not a situation where we drop off pads and we go back to our lives.
1: Yeah,
8: they've actually,
1: sorry, forgive me. Yes, go ahead.
3: Sorry, they've actually come up with a sustainable solution. They do educational workshops, and they've got a website. Not they, because now we're working together.
1: Okay, and wait, Casper, I want you to please tell us more. So I'm not going to let you go. Normally we'd say bye-bye, but this is too real. It's too amazing. Five Drive family, we're going to play a short song. Apologies that the news is late. As you could tell, a lot was happening. We're going to get into it in a bit in terms of 1 Million Voices with Casper in Your Vest and Afribeez. It's really exciting. Do not go anywhere.

0: It's 5 o'clock on 5 Drive. It's time for us to get into the news. Do not go anywhere. We're still hearing from Casper in your vest and still getting into some exciting things. Stick around.
1: Your 5 o'clock headlines. Public Interest SA lodges a complaint against Andrea Johnson, and the repo rate remains unchanged.
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0: Good afternoon for 5 Drive News. I am Yangam Jolly. Public Interest SA has called for the immediate suspension of IDAC head advocate Andrea Johnson, saying her continued leadership of the unit poses a risk to the integrity of the criminal justice system. The organization has also lodged a formal complaint with the Legal Practice Council, seeking a disciplinary investigation into Johnson's conduct following her testimony before the Madlanga Commission. Public Interest SA says the concessions made by Johnson during her testimony before the commission raised serious concerns about her fitness to serve as both a legal practitioner and head of IDAC. Meanwhile, Johnson has apologized to former BMW engineer Dineo Mukwele and withdrawn her earlier description of Mukwele's appointment as a crime intelligence brigadier as a token appointment. Johnson has previously claimed that Mukwele was inadequately qualified for the post. Commissioner Sandile Khumalo told Johnson that he had initially been left with the impression that Mukwele had been a receptionist at BMW, only to discover that her qualifications exceeded the requirements for the position.
1: From 273, which we can flight, it's about 12 certificates that I've counted, because one of the requirements was that you must be familiar with computers, you must be familiar with finance, you must be familiar with how the public service works. So there's a series of them. I counted about 12, cyber security being one of them on page 281. There's about 12.
0: The South African Reserve Bank's Monetary Policy Committee has left the repo rate unchanged at 7%, with the prime lending rate remaining at 10.5%. The rate announcement comes a day after Stats SA data showed the annual headline consumer price inflation accelerated faster than expected to 5% year-on-year in June, up from 4.5% in May. Reserve Bank Governor Lesetša Kganyago made the announcement earlier today in Pretoria.
2: The committee decided to keep the policy rate unchanged at 7%. Four members preferred a hold, while two favored an increase of 25 basis points. The committee agreed that the outlook is uncertain, and with the rate increase at our previous meeting, the policy stance is appropriate for now, with rates somewhat restrictive.
0: And lastly, India's Prime Minister Narendra Modi has attempted to quell what a BBC reporter describes as unprecedented youth protests by promising swift and stringent punishment to those responsible for exam paper leaks. The BBC's Anbarasan Efirajan.
3: Thousands of young men and women continue to hold a sit-in at the heart of the Indian capital, calling for accountability over repeated exam paper leaks. The simmering anger and disillusionment goes beyond question paper leaks. It's also over lack of jobs, cost of living, and the new generation that wants to hold the government to account.
0: Your top story at 5 o'clock. Public Interest SA has called for the immediate suspension of IDAC head advocate Andrea Johnson, saying her continued leadership of the unit poses a risk to the integrity of the criminal justice system. For 5 Drive News, I am Yangam Jolly.
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5: All right, let's jump out onto the roads. If you are traveling in KZN on the N3 North at Peter Brown Interchange, there is a broken down vehicle causing some delays there. Broken down cart, Allendale Road on the N1 northbound up in Gauteng on the N12 west at the R21 as well. Some delays in and around the city of Cape Town, at Plattekloof Road on the N1 outbound, and from Riebeeck Street on the N1 inbound. An accident at Durban Road still causing delays. That's on the N1 outbound. I'll hopefully have that cleared for you in the next 15. For 5 Drive Traffic, I'm Nick Archibald.
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0: It's Easy Freak with B-Man on 5FM. 10 minutes after 5, I think it's sinking in now. 5 Drive family, you're hanging out with your besties on the radio. Zanele, Nick, Younger, Jude, Masego, Shavzi, Medallion. But, of course, a very special family member is in the building. Mm-hmm. We called him here to celebrate him. Casper Nyovest, the host of the South African Music Awards 2026.
1: Yeah.
0: And I get to join him.
1: Yeah. You're not joining me. You're doing it with me.
0: Oh, my word. Okay.
2: The hosts of the South African Music Awards 2026, Casper Nyovest and Zanele Potelwa.
1: Yeah.
2: I think we're just going to say that. I think that's how we have to back announce the show every
0: time.
2: Day.
0: Every day. 100%. Five Drive family, I think I'm going to cry when I get home. It means so much. And Casper, thank you so much.
1: Thank you. Thank you for having me here.
0: Of course.
1: I look forward to working with you. It's always a pleasure to come here. Dope team. Great energy.
0: Shout out, Cas.
1: And yeah, man.
0: Shout out. Thank you. Casper, I mean, before we let you go, we wanted to finish off our conversation with you because it's very rare to see a man taking on the plight and the fight of young women. It doesn't happen all the time, you know. So this is why we wanted to talk to you about 1 Million Voices.
1: Yes, I'm growing up in a household full of women. Mm. I've got 2 sisters and a mother.
0: Yes.
1: So I now have a wife and a daughter. So these are things that touch me in a different way.
0: Yeah.
1: I wanted to give people information on how they can help and donate.
0: Yes.
1: The website is millionvoices.co.za. Has all the information. It'll tell you what the Afribiz company has been doing before they collaborated with me.
0: Yeah.
1: And they also have a target up there that we're trying to reach. Not trying to reach, that we will definitely
0: reach. You will
1: reach.
0: Yes.
2: What is the target?
1: It's 1 million voices, so it's 1 million females. I don't want to say girls because it's also affecting
0: women.
1: Grown women as
0: well. Yeah.
1: So it's 1 million females that we're trying to help. And they've come with a sustainable plan where they have reusable products. So it's not us coming to a neighborhood or a school and dropping off a packet of pads and you could help them for
0: a week
1: or a month. Also, was something that they made me conscious of is that because the household has 3-4 women, that packet that you're giving her is going to be shared amongst the household.
2: Yeah.
1: So it might not even last the month that you think it's going
0: word.
1: To. So,
2: sure.
1: Yeah, man, it's very, very deep stuff, man.
0: It is.
1: It needs a whole community
0: 100%
1: to help. So if you want any information, you could definitely go to millionvoices.co.za. I'm definitely going to be more vocal about it.
0: Yeah.
1: I'm also donating myself
0: as
1: an entity, Casper Nyovest. And yeah, man, we have to do what we can, as much as we can. I think for me, this is the biggest project I've ever had.
0: Yeah.
2: Wow.
1: Because it's actually impacting someone's life. It's
0: not
1: like inspiration that you can sell. This product that they've come up with can actually help a single female, a single girl, or women for a sustainable 5 years.
0: Beautiful.
1: So, man,
0: beautiful.
1: It's an amazing initiative. And thank you so much for giving me a platform to also talk about.
0: Of course. And Casper, you know, like I mentioned earlier on, we're also very, very vocal and just passionate about ending period poverty.
1: Mm-hmm.
0: For us, you know, with you sharing about how, I think you just opened our minds even, where one packet can go to an entire household of, let's say, 3-4 women.
1: Mm-hmm.
0: We did a little bit of our own, you know, research when we did our pad drive a while back.
1: Yeah.
0: And it was about how women, not just girls, wear nappies because they unfortunately don't have pads. They use soil, they use newspaper and all of these things, right? So, you know, we just want to say well done. Shout out to you guys. I think it really is so special. And we can't wait to see you guys reach that 1 million target.
1: Thank you.
0: Thank you. And we'll be donating. We'll be donating as well.
1: Thank you.
0: Because we also believe in the community coming together.
1: Thank you.
0: So well done.
1: I appreciate it.
0: Ladies and gentlemen, boys and girls, your host of the South African Music Awards. He's not just funny. He's not just an artist. Award-winning multi.
1: He's good looking too.
0: He's good looking too, honey. But he also has a heart. 5 Drive family, it is none other than the king, Casper Nyovest. And 5 Drive family, you'll catch him on the stage 15 minutes after 5. You're hanging out with your besties on the radio. Do not go anywhere.

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1: Pedestrians, crossing the road in winter can be deadly, especially on highways. 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
2: 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Bang, bang. This is The Kyle Kasim Show. You know you like it.

0: to drink. Did you drink enough to miss me? Or did you miss me enough to drink? Did you mean it when you kissed me? It's Enough to Drink on 5FM, 28 minutes after 5. You're hanging out with your besties on the radio. Zanele, Nick, Younger, Jude, Masego, Shamsi, Medallion. We've had an eventful day. It's been crazy, okay?
1: It's been absolutely wild.
0: Yes.
1: I'm pressing the buttons if you didn't notice.
0: Yes, he is.
1: Zan, because you have just had this incredible moment of being announced, you know, as, you know, co-host of the South African Music Awards.
2: Amazing.
1: This whole afternoon we've had 400 cameras, 400 people. We wanted to take a moment, you know, for us in a second and for you and just saying, like, how are you feeling? How does it feel now that, you know, you've known the news for like 40 minutes or so?
0: It doesn't feel real still, I don't think. I think I'm still going to get home and cry a lot because I'm a crier. Like, when I need to hold the emotions, I do because I'm in work mode. So it almost caught me off guard there. Some tears nearly spilled, but I was like, hey,
1: yeah, you must
0: pressing
1: work.
0: The buttons.
2: I could see the tear build up, but you held it in as to not maybe mess up your makeup.
0: Yeah, all of it, Tommy. Yeah. All of it. I was like, if I cried now, no more button pressing. So I think it's still going to sink in properly, but it really feels like such an honor. Like, I can't believe that I'm being trusted to host the South African Music Awards alongside an icon.
1: Well, we can believe it. We work with you every day. So we are so, so proud of you. And we're very excited. So we're just wondering, like, when do our contracts land? You know what I mean?
0: I love you guys. I think I hear someone calling me. I think Casper's still here.
1: Because, like, our acting skills.
0: I think he wants to discuss something.
1: Okay, go ahead. So we'll start our bid. We'll see if we can, if they need some actors, you know. I could play a good tree.
0: A good tree?
1: Yeah, yeah, I'll just stand there in the background.
2: At the summons.
1: You know, if there's a skit or something, I'll be a tree. You know what I'm saying?
2: Mm.
1: Okay. Let's jump into the world of sports and news.
3: Wrapping up your headlines for the day, President Cyril Ramaphosa has unveiled a national water action plan that is aimed at addressing water challenges that municipalities across the country face. And two Ghanaian nationals have petitioned the International Criminal Court to open a preliminary investigation into alleged attacks against foreigners in South Africa. That's it from me. Thabo Baloyi will have your next news bulletin tomorrow morning on 5 Breakfast. For 5 Drive News, I am Young Amjoli.
4: Van Wyk, Julie Van Wyk. He does the sports, Julie Van Wyk.
2: Well, kicking off with football, just a few days before the kickoff of the Women's Africa Cup of Nations, the Confederation of African Football President Patrice Motsepe has increased the prize money for the winners to 32.9 million rand. This marks a 100% increase from last year's tournament, with the 14th edition of the WAFCON taking place this coming weekend in Morocco. The total prize money has been increased by 67% from 57.6 million rand to 95.5 million rand.
5: They said to me, I almost had some crazy numbers, but some very high numbers. They said to me that since the new leadership, since I became president and the people who've been working, the people that I've had the honor to work with, remember, no leader succeeds on his own in anything. And the credit should not go to the leader. The credit should go to the people that he or she has the privilege to work with.
2: Then, Patrice Motsepe, he also confirmed that they have received a proposal from the Egyptian Football Association proposing the expansion of the CAF interclub competitions, and that matter will be tabled before the next CAF Executive Committee meeting. This has been a dominant story in North Africa for the past few weeks, following the non-qualification of record 12-time African champions Al Ahly for the continent's premium club competition, the African Champions League.
5: I think we, if we receive any request, we've got to look at it and discuss within EXCO, and EXCO is the most authoritative, the most senior body in CAF, and we have a duty to look at every proposal and take decisions based on what's in the best interest of football. Decisions of this nature have to be looked at by EXCO, and EXCO has to take the decision. And we have a duty to look at every proposal that we receive.
2: And finally, in cricket, the England and Wales Cricket Board have confirmed the fixture list for the 2027 Ashes, with all five tests to be staged in the Midlands and south of England, meaning no matches in the north. Historic events at, or historic venues rather, Headingley and Old Trafford, which have hosted some of the most dramatic Ashes moments, will miss out until 2031. The series begins at Trent Bridge on the 18th of June 2027, followed by Lords on the 30th of June, Edgbaston on the 8th of July, and the Rose Bowl in Southampton hosting its first Ashes test on the 21st of July. The series concludes at the Oval from the 29th of July. Holy Zonda has more sport for you in the morning. Jude van Wyk, 5FM Sports.
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11: Fight traffic with Nick Archibald.
1: All right, let's wrap it up on the roads. On the N1 northbound at Rigel Avenue, a broken down vehicle has cleared. On the N12 east, a multi-vehicle accident on the R21 south still causing delays. Back the queue is at Griffiths Road. And in KZN at Peter Brown interchange on the N3 north, that earlier broken down vehicle has cleared. So no major delays in and around Durbs. At Nhlangano Crescent, there's a multi-vehicle accident on the N2 inbound. A lost load on the N2 outbound at Old Main Road. So the Cape seeing some delays as well. That's it from me. Travel safe. Don't drink and drive. For 5 Drive Traffic, I'm Nick Archibald.

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0: It's 5 Drive on 5 FM. In my head, Matthew Moll, stateside, Pink Pantheress ahead of that one. Coming up in the next little bit, we're going to delve into the world of De Bruyne, De Buster. Who's playing today? It's Zanele. Of course it's Zanele. The new host, by the way, of the South African Music Awards 2026. Let's go!
1: It's amazing.
0: It's amazing stuff. For now, though, Judy, what are we talking about?
2: Seriously.
1: Do you remember there was a LIV Golf team?
0: Yes, yeah.
1: Named Stingers GC.
0: Yes, yeah.
1: And they changed their name.
0: Yes, yeah.
1: Do you know why?
0: I don't know why they changed the name, but I kind of like the new... But it also happened like dodgily too quickly. You know what I'm saying?
1: So I'm going to talk about it.
0: Ah, she... Hit it!
3: Don't drop the ball with Jude on 5 Drive, the latest sports news.
1: So, LIV Golf, the team event, had a team. It was actually the South African team. It is the South African team, Stinger GC. And now they're known as the Southern Guards GC. Now, the reason they changed their name... was because there was a copyright or trademark infringement.
0: Or like as in they stole Stinger from someone else.
1: So Stinger Golf manufactures golf tees in Ohio.
0: But how big are they? You know, I hate this thing when it happens. Like you know what I mean? This is like a worldwide event with worldwide teams. The best players in the world are playing in this event. And you made one tee back in 1997. Oh, give me my money.
1: But it is trademarked. So
4: I was going to say, don't we expect when we come up with stuff for people, when we say trademark, we expect them to respect it.
5: You want them to be like, oh, your idea was dumb anyway.
4: Yes, exactly.
0: Fair.
4: So,
0: okay, I'm sorry.
1: They did trademark it. So the team changed its name from Singer GC to Southern Guards GC. The original lawsuit that was filed was for $100 million.
4: Preposterous.
1: But the settlement... was $1 million. LIV Golf will pay Stinger Golf $1 million.
0: So LIV Golf have to pay?
1: Yes, LIV Golf have to pay.
0: Oh, I thought there was like an ownership thing in within LIV Golf, as in like the Louis Oosthuizens and the big, they kind of owned their teams in inverted commas.
1: No, but it's under the umbrella of LIV Golf as a series. So the reason why Stinger Golf accepted the $1 million as opposed to the $100 million was that Stinger Golf were concerned that if it was $100 million that LIV could face imminent bankruptcy.
4: So at least they were still worried about them. Oh, but I thought it was the lawyers. That's why I was like, who are their lawyers? If you can get me off $99 million.
1: Yeah, no, like, I think it was the company because it's a golf company and you know, they want the golf ecosystem to...
4: That ain't my problem.
1: You know? But you would have asked for $100 million.
4: Find the money. That ain't my problem.
0: No, but I also... You know what I would have done if I was this thing that the guys who make the tees? Like, we will be the official tee of LIV Golf. That's what they should have done.
1: That's what they should have done.
0: Hire me. I could be your lawyer.
1: They would have made more than $100 million, surely.
4: Absolutely.
1: How much are tees?
4: Stupid.
0: Yo, to get $100 million or $100 million worth of tees.
4: I'd LIV Golf.
1: How much is a tee? You play golf regularly.
0: One tee?
1: Yeah.
0: Bro, I've never bought one tee in my life.
1: Okay, how much is a pack of tees?
0: Like, I can buy 100 tees for... 50 rand.
5: So it's like
0: 50 cents.
5: A tee.
0: Yeah.
1: Okay. So they
0: I'm not sure they'll make the money back. Actually, I think they had a good deal.
4: Never mind. They're in a good place.
1: they got $1 million for their troubles. And Stinger GC no longer exists. And it's now the Southern Guards GC.
0: Nice.
4: Beautiful, beautiful. 6:40 on the clock. 5 Drive family. Brain Buster got to be played. If you don't come and play Brain Buster, then your brain's busted. Yay.
0: And you're playing today, Zan.
4: I can't.
5: You have to. That's the law.
4: My nerves are shot after everything. I'm like...
5: Well, how do you think Nick felt yesterday when we started roasting him before he had to piss nerves?
4: And I'm actually sitting where Nick normally sits right now. So I'm literally in his shoes. Like,
0: and now you know how it feels. So send darling to the WhatsApp line. It's you versus South African Music Award host, Zanele Potelwa.
4: Yeah.
2: owes you money. Who do you want to embarrass on the radio, Emily?
6: Oh, I would embarrass him, but I don't think he'd answer his phone. My friend Josh. I would have embarrassed him so much. Smash Africa
7: Weekend. We are going to call Josh. I hope he owes you a lot of money so we can take a commission from it.
6: Oh, fortune. If millions could be earned in friendship, he'd owe me it.
7: Emily, quick shout outs.
6: I'll shout out Josh. I doubt he'll be able to do the phone call because he's so busy right now, but I'll shout out my boy Josh.
7: Dude, you're such an awesome friend. I love it. Emily, thank you so much for playing with us.
6: Thank you.
7: What a cool girl, hey. Like, Josh took the L and the W.
8: Actually.

0: 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We said hello at 3 p.m. and we're saying goodbye now.
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2: Buwango!
3: We all call her a different name. This is Buwang or Buwangles.
1: Yeah.
0: I gave you the nickname Buwangles.
3: I actually did.
0: It was me, young guy, and you know it. That's why she's fighting you.
4: You got it from me.
1: I'm pretty sure.
0: That is not true.
1: Buwang, please confirm.
0: Buwang, you know I gave you that freaking nickname, okay?
3: Buwang, I don't want to fight. No. Buwang, can you clarify?
0: Buwang, who gave you that nickname?
5: I'm going to plead the fifth. That's fine.
1: No. You won't plead the fifth. Tell them
0: I
1: it was me.
0: My
1: and
0: IP
1: I know for
0: stolen.
1: A fact it was me.
0: Young guy can't even look at me because she knows it was me.
3: I know it's me. Jangles, Buwangles. That's how I get these names.
0: Young guy, you don't call your name. I call your name. Oh, my word. Five Tribe family, we need to play this game. Yeah. So let's do it. Oh my word.
6: Brain Buster. Testing your general knowledge on Five.

0: birthday.
1: All right, so Buang, do you think you're going to beat South African Music Awards host Zanele Portelwa today?
2: I've beat her before.
3: Oh. Wow.
4: Yo.
3: Buangles with the fire.
4: Buangles, you love you.
2: Hey, I love you too, but Sana.
1: They are not musicking you at
2: isn't
1: the moment.
2: Isn't Jude going to play for me today?
1: No.
2: No, that's
1: so, let's get a letter from Judy for Buangles.
5: Buang.
2: Yeah.
5: Your letter is C.
1: Mm-hmm.
2: C4.
5: Count.
2: Hmm. Right.
1: Mm-hmm. I love it. Okay.
2: Right.
1: Are you ready?
2: Yeah.
1: Buangles. Your time starts in 3, 2, 1.
2: Actor or actress?
6: Let's skip that one.
2: Flavor.
6: Flavor. Cayenne.
2: Ooh, a job.
6: Car guard.
2: A country.
6: Cuba.
2: A movie.
6: Skip for now.
2: A noun.
6: A noun. A couch.
2: Things in nature.
6: What is this? Cheetah.
2: An actor.
6: A cheetah. Cuba Gooding Jr.
2: Okay, cool. And then a flavor. Did we get flavor?
6: Yes, cayenne. Yes. I said cayenne.
2: Okay, and it's movie.
6: Ooh.
1: Time. Okay, 6 out of 7. That's really powerful.
2: And we
1: love it. It's really nice. Let's see if South African Music Award host Zanele Portelwa could pull a cat out of the bag, maybe on stage at the South African Music Awards, which she's hosting in 2026.
2: Yes!
6: Love you,
1: Judy,
6: guys.
1: let's get a letter for South African Music Award host Zanele Portelwa.
5: Your letter's H for host of the South African Music Awards.
6: Oh, cute! Nice.
1: All right, your time starts in 3, 2, 1.
2: Actor or actress?
4: Harriet Tubman.
2: No,
4: a flavor. Harry Styles. A flavor is hot.
2: Job.
4: Hamburger flipper.
2: Country.
4: Hamburg.
2: Mm. Movie.
4: Holland.
2: Movie.
4: Halala. A movie is hamsters.
2: Noun.
4: A noun is ham.
2: Things in nature.
1: You say ham a lot.
4: Ham.
2: Okay, a country, something you only eat ham when you're
4: Horatio.
2: Hungry.
1: All right, well,
2: country was hungry.
5: Hamsters is actually a movie.
1: And it helps so much. That's great. You got 2 out of 7. Buangles, you are the winner. Thank you so much for playing today.
2: Yeah.
1: Come on, back to back. Okay, Buangles up next alongside PH, standing in on the Carl Kasem show. We absolutely love it. All right, Zanele Jane Portelwa, on the day you have been announced as the host alongside Casper in your vest at the South African Music Awards 2026, lead us fearlessly into the night.
4: Don't give up.
5: Oh.
4: Yeah, that's my word of the day. Don't give up.
5: Zanele.
4: Yeah, I say it after, like, it's been years of me dreaming of hosting the South African Music Awards. Like I said last year, I literally, like, made Andile give me the CEO's number. I called him. We even spoke. And nothing came of it. I was like, wow, damn. And especially after, like, the year after, I was the voice of God. So I kind of got to co-host a little bit with Minnie, who was the host at the time. So I was like, surely, you know. I think everything happens in its right time. And that's what you need to hold on to, because if it had happened last year, I actually wouldn't have been happy with it happening at that time, because I wouldn't have been ready. I feel like now I am, and I'm so excited, and I can't wait to do the things and go to Sun City and host the country for the South African Music Awards.
1: Well, we're ready to see that. Congratulations.
4: Thank you, friends. I love you guys so much.
1: We love you.
4: What was our favorite word from yesterday?
0: Allegedly.
4: We'll see you tomorrow at 3 p.m. Bye-bye.
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8: You'll always be famous.
1: Taylor Swift, obviously. Yeah. And Beyonce. Like, what part of their body did they sell?
8: It's,
1: do you know what I mean?
8: It's like, not scary for me.
4: Yeah.
8: I don't know if Travis still plays. No one knows because of this romance.
1: It's a good...
8: Oh, great. Yes.
1: Don't
8: check
1: it.
8: Travis Kelce.
1: Taylor Kelce on 5
8: Oh, no, she is. I mean, you know what? He won the Super Bowl, and that's all that matters.
1: Before him and Taylor got together.
8: 100%. No, but now everyone...

Oh, yes. Welcome to it. It's a lovely Thursday evening right here on the Carl Kasim Show. My name is DJ PH, holding it down on the Thursday edition. It's the Kasim's Classic, so which means it is an hour-long mix, courtesy of the boss man himself, Carl Kasim. He's in the mix for the next... It's not Carl Kasim. It's Dawson who's in the mix. My bad. But yeah, going down for the next hour right here. But I'm going to be holding it down and chatting to you in just a bit. But welcome to it, the Kasim's Classics.

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1: Ah, yes. It's a Thursday edition of the Carl Kasim Show, which means one thing and one thing only. Kasim's Classics. We're taking it back, baby. We're taking it back. In the mix is Carl Kasim. But the second half of the show, I'm going to be in the mix. My name is DJ PH, hanging out with you between 6 and 7 on the Carl Kasim Show. All right, here's what I'm going to do. I'm going to give you a minute. I'm going to give you a minute to shake your legs, get some water, do what you need to do, because after the break, I'm going to be in the mix for 20 minutes. Are you ready? Let's go.
2: So I decided to ask my boss for a raise because I think I deserve a break. 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I rolled straight into the back of my boss's brand new car. 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They wanted to take a break professionally. Now I'm broke.
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1: All right, boys and girls, buckle up. It's DJ PH in the mix for the next 20 minutes.

The Thursday edition of the Carl Kasim Show. It's the Kasim Classics. Taking it back in the background. We've got some Prince KB, Better Days. And of course, we're looking to Better Days. And right now is a better day, courtesy of 5FM. The name is DJ PH in the mix till about 7 p.m. before we hand over to Jadel Tantage for 7 nights. Whoa, for 5 nights at 7 p.m. See, I'm going.

0: Unfortunately, the fun has to come to an end. I'm sorry. A lot of people, including the ladies in studio, having some fun. It is the Thursday edition of the Carl Kasim Show. My name is DJ PH. Been hanging out with you for the last hour and a bit. But it's time for me to hand over to the lovely Jadel Tantage, holding it down between 7 and 10 p.m. on five nights. I said seven nights, but you got what I was getting. I was getting to earlier.
1: Yo, what's going on tonight? You go into the garage.
0: Oh, for someone who says quite often.
1: I do. Yes. I literally do, and you know what? It's because there's a glitch in that mic. It's not you, it's the mic.
0: So what are we doing today on the show?
1: Today we are jokes aside, yes. I read this article about this guy who was on the run for 11 years, and I was telling my mom about it, and she told me about a family member who's in prison, and I was like, what?
0: Crazy.
1: So that made me say, what the F? So we're going to get into that. And then for War Room tonight, there's a son who reached out. He graduated. He started his internship. And I don't know if you used to even have like the same issue with your parents when like they'd ask
0: Tell
1: for
0: me.
1: Money. And then your mom would say, oh, I'm going to pay you back. And then the payment back comes and she's like, no, sorry, I raised you. You know, why are you asking me for your money back? So we're going to chat to her because we need to confront her and find out from her, like, why is she doing it and why are moms like that? Once they
0: promised. Are we chatting to your mom on the show?
1: We're going to chat to the mom,
0: yes.
1: That's
0: crazy.
1: You know I like the tea.
0: Yeah. All right, Jadel Tantage holding it down between 7 and 10 p.m. right here on 5FM. My name is DJ PH. Been holding it down for the Carl Kasim Show between Monday and Thursday. Pretty sure the legend Carl Kasim will be back on Monday. But I'll be on your radio again tomorrow between 6 and 10 p.m. with the legendary producer B holding things down. It's called Party with PH between 6 and 10 p.m. But I am... because I'm collecting donations everywhere and I got to get the money back, I'm on your radio between 7 and 10 p.m. right now with Jadel and, of course, RT for five nights. Otherwise, thank you very much for showing some love and lending me your time. It's time for us to get out of here on this particular show. Bye for now.
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0: Oh man, internet money, Gunner Don Toliver. This reminds me of my Pretoria days back in Jollies. It's playing right here on a Five Nights. What's up, bestie? Oh man, it feels so good to be back in your company again. Welcome to Five Nights. I'm Janelle Tantage. Atsy and DJ PH are in the building as well. And of course, it was a big day for me, bestie. I was super nervous. And in case you're following me on a social media, you might have seen that I was getting ready for my driver's test. I have been going through this process for the longest time, since 2020. I've spent about 20,000 Rand plus on it.
1: You're rich.
0: No, I'm not rich.
2: I mean, if you're going to spend 20,000 on something that should cost you 3-5.
0: Let me explain, right? I have been through different driving schools with different instructors. I'm on my third instructor. And, you know, it just was one of those processes that just took a long time, especially because I myself am a slow learner. And I explained this. I'm somebody who learns through experience, and I just needed 6 years of experience to finally say I'm officially a legal driver on the road.
2: All well and good, but if you see Jodal mising around the streets of Johannesburg, please do change to the next lane or just drive past her, because she is not a safe driver.
0: So, whoa, hold on. Please, thank you.
1: Hold on.
0: Turn it down.
1: I know I'm excited for you. So she was like, yo, dog, I know. In fact, before she told me she got her license, she was like, bro, we've been meaning to shoot some content, drive, yeah. I'm like, okay, cool, sharp. She gets into the car. She's like, I got my license. I'm like, for real? I'm like, you didn't buy it? She's like, I got my license. I'm like, okay, shout out. I've never been this scared in my entire existence.
2: You see, PH is scared.
1: No. I was scared. And then she got behind my car. And I don't ever let anyone else drive my car. And then she did well. I was like, okay, what do you first do? She fixed the seat, seat belt, did everything. And I was like, okay.
0: Yes.
1: And she was driving around.
0: And you gave me an 8 out of 10. So thank you so much.
2: Wait. No. You did not leave the SABC parking lot, did you?
0: No, I don't care.
2: I'm trying to keep you and the other driver. I'm concerned about you.
0: We need to celebrate. I don't want negative
2: We're
0: energy.
2: We're celebrating.
0: No. We're not, because you're so like.
2: You're saying,
3: oh my gosh, but you didn't leave the parking lot.
2: No, you drove.
0: Drivers, be aware of your.
2: Listen, all I'm saying is I'm just looking out for you because I need you back here on Monday. So take
0: fine.
2: It easy on the road. Drive on the yellow lane, please. Please.
0: Auntie doesn't want to see me flourish. Anyway, bestie, don't go anywhere. So much more fun coming up on 5.

0: 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Welcome to 5FM, 21 minutes after 7 p.m. You tune into Five Nights. My name is Jadol Tantish. It's time for us to get into WTF.
1: WTF was that? Let's unpack the chaos, confusion, and moments that left you asking, what just happened?
0: Now, bestie, recently I came across this article about a 49-year-old man who was wanted for a 2007 murder and robbery case. He was finally arrested in the Northwest. He was on the run for 11 years, and police say that he had disappeared after he had failed to appear in court in 2015, and they never stopped searching for him. And, you know, sometimes I'm not going to lie, this surprises me because I think, do the police actually work? But nope, they were hard at work. The Free State Provincial Tracking and a tracing team kept following leads and carried out intelligence-driven operations. And now their efforts have paid off when they found and arrested him in Northwest. And you know, this made me realize that I have an uncle who was in prison. My mom told me that there is somebody that is related

0: he did have a place to stay because he did have a house.
1: No, technically he didn't have a place to stay because he couldn't go to the house.
0: No, friend.
2: Because they were going to find him there.
1: They were going to find him there. So technically speaking, he didn't have a place to
0: stay. But how insane.
2: You were a safe house.
0: Yes.
2: How nice.
0: I wish. Cool. No, can I tell you something? I wish I was like old enough to like know what he was doing, because I enjoy crime stories and true crime, and this is like me living in a true crime story.
2: Maybe this is a trauma response to that.
1: Hey, yo.
3: You never know.
0: No, it's not. But I just think it's so crazy how information sometimes comes out about family. And I swear I could write a book about my family and all the secrets that always come out.
1: You know, you guys were talking, I was genuinely just trying to dig deep, like, what family, like...
0: Oh, you know, your family's clean?
1: I mean, you know, yeah. Yeah, no, when I say clean, isn't like, you know, there's always like...
2: There must be a skeleton.
1: No, there's one side of the family that's like, oh, we don't mess with that side of the family.
0: Oh, okay.
1: That kind of... I get you.
2: The mom or the dad side?
0: It's the dad side.
1: What do you think?
0: It's definitely the dad side. Nobody messes with the dad side.
2: No, my dad's side is like the sweetest.
0: And your mom's side?
2: That's where the scandals are.
1: No, but I mean, yeah, what I was thinking of like now is there like a juicy story now? Nah.
0: And there's like none story. Nah. But anyway, that story made me say like WTF, and I just knew I had to come and share it with you. On the way, one of my favorite DJs are going to be in the mix for the next 30 minutes. You got to find out who. Don't go anywhere.

0: Alexander 23 and Gracie teaming up on this track called Like That on a 5FM. It's Five Nights. It is El Retard. It is exactly 7:30. Welcome to the show, bestie. I'm Jadol Tantage, and I said that my favorite DJ, or one of my favorite DJs, they're going to be in the mix for the next 30 minutes. Bestie, let's get into DJ PH and Friends.
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0: Alrighty, I'm so excited because DJ PH is in the building. He is going to be mixing for us. But first, we've got to pay some bills. And then we're going to experience 30 minutes of pure bliss. Don't go anywhere.
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0: Oh, PH, what the heck?
1: It's too much. Excuse me. It's too much. Mm. Nyakisano.
0: Yes.
1: It's too much.
0: Mm.
1: Nyakisano. It's too much.
0: Oh, man. Genuinely, thank you so much for just doing this. Like, you're amazing.
2: You know.
0: You're a bit hesitant to do it, but you, like, honestly, every time you play, I'm just, like, more like, wow.
2: Thank
0: you're
2: you.
0: So good.
2: The thing is, I pressured myself to playing this mix by saying to you I'll play, but also to the people on TikTok. I said, I'll
0: yes.
2: play a mix. My first time going live on TikTok.
0: So and you're doing so well.
2: Trying it out.
0: Well done. You're
2: Thank
0: doing a
2: you.
0: Great job. You are really doing
2: I'm,
0: a great job.
2: Can I say something? Yeah. I'm shocked that you know half of these songs.
0: Really?
2: Age? What? Come on.
0: Come on. I'm colored. I'm colored. Like, fair. This is like what we what fair, we would listen
2: fair,
0: to.
2: Fair,
0: okay,
2: fair.
0: So people want to book you. Where can they find
2: you? You can find me here every single day.
0: Oh, don't bore us.
2: 7 and 10 p.m. on 5 FM.
0: Be
2: and
0: for
2: then,
0: real.
2: And then on a Friday between 6 and 10 p.m., it's called Poly of PH. So a lot of people are asking me, like, on TikTok now, where can you find the mixes? I sort of redirect people to, like, the awesomeness of the show.
0: That's
2: it's
0: right.
2: It's 4 hours of, like, epic music,
0: yes.
2: right? And yeah, also between 7:30 and 8 o'clock every single day here, we have PH and Friends. So
0: that's right.
2: Come and listen.
0: You're
2: here,
0: amazing.
2: Man. Yes, thanks.
0: Awesome, bestie. Oh, I know. I kill the mood. I'm sorry, but you know we have some serious business to handle in the war room. This young man who reached out. He recently graduated. He got a job, and he's an intern. However, his mom is... You see, PH is telling his TikTok. Tell them. They must listen in.
2: Yes, they must
0: we
2: listen.
0: We need you, right?
2: Yes, we okay? need you guys.
0: So,
2: yeah,
0: just
2: them.
0: Tune in because this situation is a bit tricky. I'm going to read his message and then we need to talk to his mom as well to get her perspective. Because, you know, we like to hear both sides. So, don't go anywhere. Keep it locked. It's 5.

0: It's Shimza teaming up with Elderbrook. Fallin' is the name of the song on 5FM. Welcome to the show, bestie. 10 minutes after 8 p.m. I'm Jadol Tantage. It's 5 Nights. It's time for us to step into the war room.
1: 5 Nights War Room. Real stories, real drama. You hear both sides, then decide who's guilty. Tonight is all about finances.
0: It is indeed. And we got this message from a young man who is a bit, you know, upset and confused and frustrated with his mom. His name is George. He said, I'm just starting my career, and as an intern, every rand counts. My mom sometimes asks to borrow money and always says she'll pay me back, but she never does. I don't mind helping her at all. She's my mom. But if you promise to pay someone back, shouldn't you keep your word? Now, I actually need that money to get to work, and she's upset that I asked for it back. For me, it's not even about the money anymore. It's about trust and keeping promises you make. Am I wrong for expecting my own mother to honor her word? Absolutely not. I feel like if she says she's going to pay it back, she should honor her word and pay you back. And this whole story about, oh, your mother has birthed you and she's given you this life and put clothes on your back and fed you. Still,
2: she did do that though.
0: No, but she was supposed to do that, and she should still, at the end of the day, this is just about principle and honoring your word.
3: Tell me, in school, how was your swimming?
0: Good.
3: Oh, because you were a great swimmer when your dad had fun with your mom, and you were the first swimmer to make it into you understand about it.
2: You said
3: so you
2: fastest.
3: Chose to be here.
0: No, I didn't choose to be
3: you
0: here.
3: You chose to be here. You were the fastest swimmer out of those.
0: God chose.
3: Millions.
0: God
3: no.
0: asked me to be here.
2: And,
0: he
2: and
0: chose.
2: You swam.
3: And girl, you swam.
0: I don't
3: and
0: care.
3: And we could see
0: no.
3: it at school.
0: But before I swam, who decided to get together first? Who decided to do that?
3: Yeah, we don't have control of that.
0: So
2: divine
0: then it's,
2: intervention.
3: Guys, all I'm saying is, from birth, you chose to be here.
0: I disagree. No, but what happened before birth? Because how did we get to the point of me swimming?
3: Digress. I was making a joke. No. Listen, no, I wanted to say this, that, and I've had similar thoughts on this topic about parentals. Man, those people, you know, birthed, cool, you didn't have a choice to be here. I get that, but they did us a solid, right? They've carved who you are today, and the least you can do is pay them back by our moms, or it's $200. I need it, but
0: forget. But did you hear what he said? He said that he needs the money, PH.
3: Yes, and your mom needed it too.
0: But he's saying now, what about now? So why isn't she honest about the fact that maybe if she doesn't have?
2: Listen, I don't know if you are familiar with this, but I mean, you're Khaled, so you have a bit of blackness in you. But I don't, most black families, that's just how it is. The mom will not say, I need R1,000 just because I need R1,000. They will borrow it. And that is basically code word of you not getting it back. Why I'm saying that, between me and my mom, right? I'm going to base it on me moving from Durban to here last year. I needed to pay my deposit and rent before moving in, which amounted to almost R12,000, which I did not have at the time. And I knew my mom has it, right? So what do? I ask for it. Mom, can you borrow me R12,000? I'll pay you back in, you know, once I start getting paid in my new job. She does borrow me the money. Did I pay it back? No, I did not pay it back.
0: But did you pay it back in other ways?
2: No. Obviously, I take care of her whatever she wants. If I have it, I give it to her.
0: Okay.
2: But my thing is that it's like, it's an unspoken rule or an unspoken expectation between child and parent, especially in black families. If I ask my mom for R1,000 now, she will give it to me, but I will not say, R1,000.
0: You see, it's
2: I'll
0: different.
2: Say, please borrow me R1,000. I'll pay you back. But I'm not going to pay it back. So does she does the same
0: no,
2: thing.
0: No, you see, it's also the same. It's so different with me. Like, if my mom has to ask me for money, she would want that money back, and I am forced to pay her back. But I really want to get this mom's perspective on the situation, bestie. Let's get in touch with her. We're going to put her on the line and try to see what perspective she has in this. So don't go anywhere. It's 5.

0: It's James Bay with River, Hold Back the River rather, on 5FM, 18 minutes after 8 p.m. It's time for us to step into the war room and hear the mom side of the story.
1: 5 Nights War Room. Real stories, real drama. You hear both sides, then decide who's guilty. Tonight is all about finances.
0: So George reached out saying, I'm just starting my career as an intern. Every rand counts. My mom sometimes asks to borrow money and always says she'll pay me back. But she never does. I don't mind helping her at all. She's my mom. But if you promise to pay someone back, shouldn't you keep your word? Now, I actually need that money to get to work and she's upset that I asked for it back. For me, it's not even about the money anymore. It's about trust and keeping the promises you made. Am I wrong for expecting my own mother to honor her word? Auntie Linda's on the line right now. Hello.
2: Hi, how are you?
0: Good, how are you?
2: I'm fine, thank you.
0: So as you can hear, your son has reached out to us here at 5FM, feeling quite confused and frustrated by the fact that you haven't paid him back. So why don't you want to pay him back, Ma? What's the situation?
2: Because is he going to pay me back for the 9 months that I carried him? If he can pay me back for that, then I'll gladly pay him his money.
3: I mean, that's a life or death situation. He's just complaining about getting to work. He must ask most one of his chummies, make a plan or something. I'm his mom.
0: But Mom, why did you take the money and promise to pay it back to him?
3: Because he's so stingy. If I don't promise to pay it back, he'll never give me any money.
0: So you are struggling to get money out of him, is what you're saying?
3: It's not about struggling to get money out of him, but I understand him, he's my son. If I say to him, just give me the money, he'll come up with 101 excuses to not give me the money.
0: But he says that he's an intern, and interns don't make a lot of money. Do you understand that, though?
3: I didn't make a lot of money when I had him, but I still had him anyway.
0: Oh, Ma, you're actually being so hard on him, I think.
4: Well, strict, young.
3: No, the world is a hard place. Who's going to be soft on him? I've been soft on him all his life. The world is a very hard place. He must learn. At least I'm taking small monies. He's still going to lose big monies in life.
0: I feel like I'm speaking to my own mom. Oh my
3: gosh. because he won't mind spending that money on a girlfriend. But when it comes to me, he must talk. No, it doesn't work like that.
0: Okay, so you're saying that if somebody borrows, if your son, if you take money from him,
4: it's
0: you,
4: not coming back.
0: Yeah, he must never ever expect it.
3: It depends on the relationship. I would never ask my own mother back for money. But we were raised in a different generation. Mm. The generation of today, they're not like us, you see.
4: I did say that.
0: Yes. But also, I think also black tax is a real thing. Do you see this as black tax?
3: No, this is not black tax. This is called being black. Period.
4: No, yeah, I don't think this is goes under black tax. I just think it's an unwritten and unsaid law that if you give your parents money, forget it. Like,
3: yeah,
4: it's not
3: exactly
4: going to come back. It's an investment, and it'll come back in blessings, as they say.
5: Yeah. Like I said, exactly. In black families, when your mom says, please borrow me 10 rand, it's her saying, give me 10 rand. You're not going to get it back. But because she doesn't want to say you're not going to get it back, she'll say, borrow it to me. That is why I do the same with my mom. Borrow me so much money, I'll pay it back. She never gets it back. She does the same back. It's just an unspoken phenomenon, especially in black families.
0: Okay, I think I've heard it all. Thank you so much, Ma, for sharing. Bestie, come through on the WhatsApp line, 0825505151. Should Auntie Linda pay George the money back? Or do you think that, you know, if you're going to be getting money from, or your mom's going to be getting money from you, you shouldn't expect it back at all, even though she will promise to pay it back to you. Keen to hear your thoughts on this.
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0: Neo, who the heck are you these days? Who knew that he turned into country? Welcome to the show. That song is called Dance right now. It's playing on 5FM. In case you just tuned in, we're handling business in the war room. It's all about finance tonight.
1: 5 Nights War Room. Real stories, real drama. You hear both sides, then decide who's guilty. Tonight is all about finances.
0: Sure, I don't think I have met a stricter mom as Auntie Linda. I'm even scared of her more than my own mom. Basically, in case you just tuned in, friend, Linda owes her son money. She borrowed money from him, and now that he wants it back, she's quite upset that he's asking for this money back because, you know, she believes that she's the mom and he's the child and he shouldn't expect it back. So I am so curious to hear your thoughts on this. Let's get into those voice notes.
2: I think that my opinion with regards to finance, his mother knows how difficult it is financially for everyone right now. And to honor your word is a model that you have taught your child. And now you're not even upholding it. I think it is ethically and financially disrespectful.
0: Speak on it, Amanda Darrell.
3: Hi, 5FM. So just cashing in from a point of view. I know I'm not black and I don't understand the black tax, but as a son whose mom has done so much for me, helped me so much, I'm where I am today only because of everything my mom did for me. The amount of money she spent to help me get my life started, get going, the amount of money she spent raising me. That if my mom asked me for money and promised to pay it back, I would not let her pay it back. If my mom needed money from me, I would give it to her. So to that son that's complaining and going on about his mom borrows money, promises to pay it back and doesn't, I just say shame on you. Your mom is your mom. She's really done more than enough for you. The carrying the 9 months that your mom mentioned on air is nothing compared to what it took to raise you and give you a life and get you started in life. Everything he is today is thanks to his mom. So he shouldn't be wanting that money back. In fact, his mom shouldn't have to be trying to get money out of him by promising to pay it back. He should gladly be helping his mom. That's my 5 cents worth. I hope
4: million rand worth.
3: It makes sense.
4: Million rand worth.
0: Darrell, thank you so much for sharing. And you know what? I could understand this perspective, but at the same time, I feel like also what Darrell has said, sometimes you, like your words, this sort of thinking guilt trips kids. And I don't like that. No, it's not a, okay, that's fine if it's going to be a Gen Z thing. I think we're very self-aware and I think that we know our value and our worth and, you know, we don't just like succumb to your point of view.
4: Sure.
0: So I just feel, I just don't like how it does, like it makes us feel guilty. Mandy.
5: High five, Nas. He's not guilty for asking for the money back.
0: Mm.
5: If you borrow money from someone and you say you're going to repay them, when it's time to repay them, repay them.
0: Exactly.
5: Don't now make someone else feel like they're a horrible person for asking for their money back.
0: Exactly.
4: Guys.
5: Mother or not, son or not. He obviously also has bills to pay. And sometimes you budget around thinking, oh, this person said they're going to give me money back.
0: Exactly.
5: So I'm going to have that money. So then it just messes up his whole budget. He shouldn't feel guilty. Shame. Next time the mom's just like, please give me money, please. So that he knows that that money,
0: it's not coming,
5: he'll
0: back.
5: Never smell it ever again. But he is definitely not guilty.
0: Amen. Thank you.
4: So, okay. This thing is simple. Are you saying as a parent I must demand money from my child?
0: No, we're not saying demand. We're saying don't promise to pay it back.
4: Okay.
0: That's
6: well,
0: it.
6: That sounds like a demand because no. Now when you're asking for money, you're going to say,
4: yeah,
6: give me money.
0: No, yeah. Don't say give. If you, it also, if you say,
6: may I have some money?
0: Can I please have money? I need 500 rand. I'm running low.
6: Different from give me money?
0: No, you're not demanding. You're asking. Demanding is give me money.
4: Okay.
6: May I have money is the same thing.
0: But you're not demanding, you're asking, may I have, is you starting the sentence off with, may I please have. Give is starting with an action word, which is a verb, okay. And that's a demand.
4: There's two things I'm going to say here, departing. One, if you're giving your parents money, just don't expect it back. Or manage yourself in that, just like any other friend, right? that you give money to, especially when I say friend, as in you'll give a friend money and you might not get it back when they say, oh, friend, I'm going to pay you back next week Friday. Apply the same thinking when it comes to your parents. Is that one day, maybe one day I'll get it back. But
0: you're already putting your final word in. Yeah.
4: Bye to this man.
0: Okay, what's the final verdict?
6: Well, the verdict is, one, the principle here is very simple. That should you borrow someone money or borrow money from someone, a loan is a loan. It needs to be repaid back. That is the principle. However, now when it comes to your parents, that's when the principle gets turned upside down. Because now your parents should not be, one, needing while you're around. Two, your parents should not be asking for a loan from you.
0: They shouldn't. Who made that rule? No.
6: They shouldn't.
0: Guys, no.
6: You should be helping your parents out.
4: Guys, no.
6: With that being said, right, this clearly does not only apply in black households a la Daryl. It also does apply in other races as well. When your parents ask you for money, they should not be even asking you for money. Instead, you should be giving them money and never expect it back. With that being said, George, you have been found guilty for making your mom pay back nuances of money.
0: I don't like this verdict. You are
6: Sana. It's that simple. When your mom says, borrow me some money, it's code word for you're not getting it back. So will you do the same thing to your parents as well? Code word, they're not getting it back.
0: People are strict.
6: It's that simple.
4: In closing, the same way you are a good kisser to your partner, be a good kisser to kissing your money. Bye. Because you're not going to see that.
0: You're so funny. Anyway.
6: Back to the girls anyway.
0: Alrighty, bestie. I am lost for words. Yes, Ricky Rick, Focalistic, Tal, I see you.

Swedish House Mafia, Sting teaming up on this track. It's called Red Lights on 5FM. 18 minutes before we hit the top of the hour. Welcome to the show, bestie. I'm Jadol Tantage, and there's something I need to tell you. 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

Tyler, who's dropping her sophomore album tomorrow. Bestie, I can't wait. It's going to be insane. Everyone's raving about it. The song's called She Did It Again. It's Five Nights. I'm Jadal Tantage. Whoa, Cat's Eye, not yet. It's Jadal Tantage on 5FM. 7 minutes till we get to the top of the hour. And something really cool that's happening and amazing is the fact that Casper Nieves has announced that he is the official SAMA's 2026 host. And then earlier on today, he came to 5Drive and said, I'm going to tell you who that person could be. And then we learned that it was our very own Zanele. She is hosting the SAMA's with them. Big deal, major moment, super proud of them both. So I just can't wait to see the magic that they create. And I think they are honestly the best people to host the SAMA's. It's going to be fun. It's going to be great. You know what else is fun and great? The music that we're going to be giving to you the next few minutes. Don't go anywhere. It's 5FM.

0: It's Future with California Girls on 5FM. Coming up in a couple of minutes, Bestie. 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I visited a bar called Sin and Tax, and we just had so many good cocktails, and I'm so excited to give you tonight. It's tasty, it's delicious, and I feel like you're going to love it. It's the final one from the Sin and Tax series. So don't go anywhere, friend. You're gonna get a little bit of a taste and learn what I drank the other day. What you doing?
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0: Dominique Fike, White Keys on a 5FM, 9 minutes after 9 p.m. Welcome to the show, bestie. I'm Jadol Tantage, and I told you that I've been having a good old time when it comes to Thirsty Thursdays, where I try some delicious cocktails with some secret ingredients. Today's the last episode with Sin and Tax, and this cocktail is so good.
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0: Hey, bestie. 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We have Sin and Tax with Nora. 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Every week, she has been making us top tier drinks. And honestly, I don't even think you're going to disappoint us with this final drink. Take us away.
2: Usually make an old fashioned, like you can use bourbon, you can make it with rum, like you can make your own twist on it. Today, we're using a secret ingredient, but also Bifrost Yggdrasil whiskey.
0: Yggdrasil,
2: the life of the tree of life.
0: And that was, is that what it means?
2: Yeah.
0: And it sounds really delicious.
2: So I just have a little bit of brown sugar. Just a spoon, maybe a little bit more. I'm feeling feisty.
0: I love feistiness. You can never have enough sugar.
2: A little bit of bitter. And then to dissolve the sugar, because you don't want the bits, you just add a little bit of soda water.
0: Yeah.
2: Just stir it a little bit.
0: This is so interesting. Also, this heart's becoming really foamy.
2: Yeah.
0: I love the brown color.
2: Right?
0: It's giving winter.
2: But I add half of my whiskey, so about 25 ml. So I will also add my secret ingredient. I'm so sorry.
0: Okay, I'm looking away.
2: All right,
1: put it in there.
0: I know that it was a liquid because I heard the psh.
2: Oh.
0: And you said 20 milliliters.
2: I did. So we'll just strain this.
0: I just love the orange color. It reminds me of a sunset. It's so beautiful.
2: It looks beautiful,
0: it
2: right?
0: Is. It really is.
2: And then remember your last 25 ml. Just pour it over
0: there. The more, the merrier.
2: Like that. Mm-hmm. And I know somebody likes to have like a cherry in it or whatever, but I like my little orange twist. And of course, you can add a little bit like a chocolate thing on top,
0: ooh,
2: whatever you like.
0: Hey, bestie, Jadol Tantage from Five Nights. It's a Thursday, which means it's time for Thirsty Thursdays. We have Sin and Tax with Nora. We are hosted by Bifrost, which is the world's most northern distillery. Every week, she has been making us top tier drinks. And honestly, I don't even think you're going to disappoint us with this final drink. Take us away.
2: Usually make an old fashioned, like you can use bourbon, you can make it with rum, like you can make your own twist on it. Today, we're using a secret ingredient, but also Bifrost Yggdrasil whiskey.
0: Yggdrasil,
2: the life of the tree of life.
0: Is that what it means?
2: Yeah.
0: And it sounds really delicious.
2: So I just have a little bit of brown sugar. Just a spoon, maybe a little bit more. I'm feeling feisty.
0: I love feistiness. You can never have enough sugar.
2: A little bit of bitter. And then to dissolve the sugar, because you don't want the bits, you just add a little bit of soda water.
0: Yeah.
2: Just stir it a little bit.
0: This is so interesting. Also, this heart's becoming really foamy.
2: Yeah.
0: I love the brown color.
2: Right?
0: It's giving winter.
2: That I add half of my whiskey, so about 25 ml. So I will also add my secret ingredient. I'm so sorry.
0: Okay, I'm looking away.
2: All right,
1: put it in there.
0: I know that it was a liquid because I heard the psh.
2: Oh.
0: And you said 20 milliliters.
2: I did. So we'll just strain this.
0: I just love the orange color. It reminds me of a sunset. It's so beautiful.
2: It looks beautiful,
0: it
2: right?
0: Is. It really is.
2: And then remember your last 25 ml. Just pour it over
0: there. The more, the merrier.
2: Like that. Mm-hmm. And I know somebody likes to have like a cherry in it or whatever, but I like my little orange twist. And of course, you can add a little bit like a chocolate thing on top,
0: ooh,
2: whatever you like.
0: All right, it's time for me to try this drink Nora made for me. Love the color. Well, I love the taste though.
1: It's so strong.
2: It is strong.
0: Wow. Is that an orange liqueur?
2: That's not the secret ingredient.
0: What is the secret?
2: I have used Bifrost espresso liquor. And I love the fact that, you know, it's see-through, so it doesn't, you know, make your drink look brown or anything
0: yes.
2: like that.
0: And if you try this, tell us, tag us, and enjoy. So good. Perfect after a long day or week. Enjoy.
1: Yeah. 5 nights. 5 nights with Joe Delta and Teach.
3: Come on. FM.
0: Oh, what a delicious drink. You got to try it out, friend. Let us know how you find it. Go over, actually, to our social media pages where you can get a visual idea of what the drink looks like and how we came to make it. It's 5.

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0: Goldfish. Oh yeah, Goldfish, Zakes Bantwini teaming up on this track called Born a Miracle. Before that, gave you more Zakes with Osama. It is 33 minutes after 9 p.m. I love putting cool things, information and people onto your radar. Let's get into it.
1: On the radar, who and what to watch. The people, things and conversations shaping the culture.
0: Bestie, would you trust a flying taxi to get you to work? It does sound a bit like science fiction, but this is already being tested. Flying taxis, also known as electric air taxis or electric vertical takeoff and landing aircraft, are being tested in several countries now. They aim to reduce traffic by transporting passengers through the air for short trips. And it really is interesting how aviation is moving, the direction that it's moving into. Take a listen to this.
2: You're looking at liftoff of an aircraft from the future. Except it's primed to smash expectations in the present from San Francisco to New York to Osaka, Japan, where flight demos have already stoked a major buzz around this electric-powered air taxi created by California-based Joby that combines a vertical ascent with a mid-air transition to fixed-wing flying, all through 6 ultra-efficient motors.
3: It looks like a helicopter. It looks like a plane. What is it?
4: Our lift systems all tilt forward with the nacelles. Now, the benefit of that is we look like a helicopter when we take off, but then we transition to wing-borne flight.
2: Lead demonstration flight test pilot Buddy Denham.
4: 100% you're looking at the future of aviation.
0: Now, listen, I love the idea of a flying taxi because when I think about the fact that I can do my shopping faster, I can save money, I can move between spaces quicker, not sit in traffic. It's a beautiful thought. So it would be really cool if this could get, you know, I guess the process of this invention and just the setup of it could be like really just like hardcore set in stone so that we really move into an awesome direction when it comes to just transportation. But yeah, the question is, could we trust it? I'm just thinking a taxi. You know how taxis are already on the road. Now imagine taxis in the air. Anyway, something that is fun is the song I'm about to play next. But also, we're going to get into the Five Nights Dance Chart. So don't go anywhere. Keep it locked. It's 5FM.

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0: I feel like that song warmed us up, but first, before we get into it, bestie, let's see what went down on the chart last week.
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0: Bipolar, Sunshine, and Vumala coming through with Can't Get Enough.
1: Number four.
0: Alcatraz featuring Ups with Pray For Me.
3: Won't you say a little prayer for me?
1: Number three.
0: A brand new entry by Davido and Jazz World came through. I Know Who I Be.
1: This is number two.
0: Such a fan of her. Love this song as well. Lady Zamar, First Class.
1: Number one.
0: DJ Moma coming through with Cosign, Manu Worldstar, X Duppy featuring ya.
1: Last week's top five.
0: Up next is this banger of a song by Polar Sunshine and Vumala teaming up on this track. It's called Can't Get Enough.
1: Number five.

0: Omar, First Class on 5FM. The song is currently number 3 on the Five Nights Dance chart. Before that, Alcatraz, Pray For Me at number 4. And Can't Get Enough by Bipolar Sunshine and Vimala. Welcome to the show. 10 minutes to go. Let's get straight into number 2. This was a brand new entry last week by Davido and Jazz World. I Know Who I Be. Such a banging track. And bestie, here it is for you.
1: Number 2.

0: Oh, what a combo. Davido, Jazz World, I Know Who I Be on 5FM. We have 6 minutes left to get through to the show. Bestie, I've been having so much fun in counting down five of the hottest five dance songs on the Five Nights chart. I'm Jadal Tantage. Let's quickly do a recap.
1: Five Nights chart. Number five.
0: In at number five was Bipolar Sunshine and Vomales, Can't Get Enough.
1: Number four.
0: Ups and Alcatraz teaming up here with Pray For Me.
1: Number three.
0: The song, it does something to me. Lady Zamar, First Class at number three.
1: This is number two.
0: Davido, Jazz World, just gave it to you now. I Know Who I Be.
1: Five Nights chart.
0: Coming in at number one is DJ MoMA teaming up with Manu World, and I just adore the song. I love what he does, the parties that he throws. It's absolutely amazing. It is this week's number one. It's called Cosign. Somebody else who has been doing things that honestly makes me feel like she's the number one girl is the queen herself. Boipelo Moketsi, hey!
2: Hey, darling.
0: Did your hips lie today?
2: My hips don't lie. What are you talking about?
0: So you were pulling Shakira.
2: I was Shakira.
0: Hey, how was it?
2: It was so freaking awesome. I had the time of my life. I enjoyed it. Shout out to Monica Munoz.
0: Was that your dance instructor?
2: She was our dance instructor, yes. And also...
0: Who did you go with?
2: Girl, let me tell you this.
0: Stop.
2: So... when I got this challenge, I was looking for salsa dance classes all around Joburg, right? Mm. But the listener who actually suggested that I do the challenge had shared a contact from Hard Rock Cafe. And so I called them and I was like, hey, I saw that you guys usually have your sessions on a Tuesday, but I can't do Tuesday. Can we do Thursday?
0: Yeah.
2: And they said, sure, no problem. We normally don't, but because it's you, we're going to do it. And they pulled a whole class together.
0: Shut up.
2: There were like at least 12 people there.
0: No.
2: Plus the instructor.
0: Aww.
2: It was such a vibe.
0: That is like, so cute.
2: Where are they from?
0: Which branch is
2: Santon one, yes.
0: I love
2: literally,
0: it.
2: They created an entire private salsa night, especially for 5FM.
0: Oh, that's so cute.
2: Yeah, that was so much fun.
0: I cannot wait to see the video.
2: Great.
0: I cannot wait to see
2: it. You're going to laugh at my little two left feet, but I did it.
0: As long as it's providing us with entertainment, I can't wait. Tell me what's happening on the show tonight.
2: Okay, cool. So on the show tonight, we're going to obviously be getting into what that session was like, the salsa dance session. We've also got Fail Foul, Tyler's dropping new music.
0: Girl, I'm so excited.
2: Girl, we can't wait to cross over to that midnight hour because we need our girl to be dropping and dropping real soon.
0: So yesterday I was at SABC Sports and Liquid Deep were on the show and they explained that they had met up with Tyler at Afro Nation and she said that she's just so grateful for their music because she was brought up on it. Mm-hmm. And then she said they need to get into studio real soon. And so when they got into studio, they re-recorded Fairy Tale.
2: I saw on her track list.
0: So we're going to get a new rendition.
2: Oh my, with Tyler?
0: With freaking Tyler, bro. Like, how insane.
2: My girl.
0: I'm so excited.
2: I'm about to eat.
0: I almost cried hearing them speak about it. And also they were so grateful because they said that she could team up with anyone else. Mm. But they chose to go local. And I love that she has two other features. Babalwa M.
2: And Mahu.
0: It's going to be beautiful. Oh, we're going to
2: eat it up.
0: Okay. You're about to eat it up as well tonight between 10 and 1 a.m. with Boipelo Moketsi, your radio bae. Thank you so much for hanging out with me. It's been so much fun. Bestie, I'm actually off to Durban. So if you're in Durbs, we might bump into each other this weekend. Also like doing something on Sunday as well in Joburg. So I'm going to be around. You stay safe. Look after yourself if you're out and about as well. It's been such a treat. Have a fabulous, fabulous weekend. I love you loads. Bye-bye.
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2: How can I not leak it? I look so good, you look so good. Maybe we should all leak it together. F*** it. You only live once. Let the people see.

0: It's ASAP Rocky, Jessica Pratz, Hi Jack, right here on 5FM. Some music from Desmond and the Tutus, Pool Party, also Flo with Leak It. Hello, hi, and welcome to it. This is a 5 After Hours on 5FM. And I am your radio bae, holding it down all the way until 1 a.m. And Chomiaka, you and I, we get to have a great time ushering in the weekend, because this is actually our Friday, as you know, okay? So it's going to be an incredible 3 hours with myself, your radio bae. A big, big shout out goes to Jodel, Ati, and PH for holding it down on Five Nights. As you know, the crew is back again on your radio next week, Monday to Thursday, 7 to 10 p.m. Otherwise, till 1, of course, our mandate is clear here on the show. We are here to have a good time. The vibes are going to be great. We're ending off the week on a high. And of course, whenever you come through on the show, I love, love, love it when you come through and sign the register. Signing the register is as simple as hitting me up on 0825505151. You literally just have to say hello, hi, B.
1: 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It's the 5 After Hours roll call.
0: Oh, yes. You tap in, you show up, you greet, you sign the register, and make your presence known here on the show, because you know I love to hear from you. I know you hate it when there's absenteeism coming from your side. I don't like that. I like to know that you are present, that you are rocking for the next 3 hours. So let me know that you are in the building. And also, while you're at it, let me know, what are you looking forward to this weekend? The weekend is here, my darlings. Can you smell it? Because I can. And I'm going to have such a beautiful weekend. I know it already. Today is one of my best friend's birthday. She is turning 30 years old. And this weekend, baby, it's all about her. It's all about the vibes. It's all about having a beautiful time. My homegirls are also coming, because, I mean, we've got like the same hometown people coming through, and it's going to be so amazing. Some of them have already landed. Another one is landing tomorrow. Another two are landing tomorrow. And then another one of our friends who also lives around here in Johannesburg is going to be joining us as well. So, yeah, it's a whole thing this weekend. All I can say to you is, if you have me on Instagram, you will be thoroughly blessed with content throughout the weekend of a gorgeous girls' time away celebration. All of that. It's going to be amazing. That's what I'm looking forward to this weekend. But of course, you are the VIP here. So what are you looking forward to? Let me know when you sign the register on 0825505151. Otherwise, hello, hi. Welcome to the show. Happy Thursday.
2: Please do not be alarmed. Remain calm. Do not attempt to leave the dance floor. The DJ booth is conducting a troubleshoot test of the entire system.
0: Hello, hi, and welcome to it, Galibizo.

0: Olivia Dean, Baby Steps, right here on 5FM. Ahead of this, I gave you some ASAP Rocky with Jessica Pratt just after opening up the show. 19 minutes after 10 p.m. Of course, I asked you to come through on the 5 After Hours roll call and make your presence known here on the show. Chomi, what are you looking forward to this weekend, right? You come through, you sign the register, and let me know just that one important detail. I'm seeing a couple of your messages are coming in. Another exciting part of the show, which I'm gonna get to a little bit later, is that I did it. I was challenged this week to do something new, something I've never done before, which is attend a salsa class. I can't wait to tell you all about it. That's still coming up a little bit later on in the show. But when we get back, I'll get into some of your messages and be sure to mention what you're looking forward to this weekend. 082-550-5151.
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1: I see that girl. There's just something about her. I just...

0: It is music coming through from Corbin Benson with Blink right here on 5FM. Some Taylor Swift with You Belong With Me. I'm sure that's what she was telling her husband after that wedding of theirs that I'm not too sure will we ever see, eh? Ray Dalton with I Just Want to Be Happy. And if you're here on 5 After Hours, I can guarantee you that you've come to the right place to be happy, okay? Kalibitso, kina buipilo moketsi. And I am your radio bae. Now, Chumiaka, you and I, we are locked in and loaded all the way until 1 a.m., right? Of course, I asked you to come through on the WhatsApp line and just make your presence known here on the show. Let me know what exactly you are looking forward to this weekend. Are you going to have a big weekend like me and my homegirls? Because we're going to be outside. We're going to be living our best lives. Are you taking it easy this weekend? Maybe you've gotten paid and you also kind of want to do a little something-something. I don't know. Let me hear from you on 082-550-5151.
1: Hey, Bibela and the Five Nation. It's Kaylee from Tabanchu. So this weekend, I have a gig on Saturday. So that's the only thing that I'll be...
0: Wait, I think we lost Kaylee there. I don't know what happened, but here we go.
1: We're doing. And I'll be with you till 1 a.m. Thanks for the great show.
0: Oh, shout out to you, my love. Thank you so much for choosing us. All the best with your gig. I love a girl who is just booked and busy, darling. I absolutely love that. Another message is coming through from Ria saying, hello, Radio Bay. Thank you for the good show. I hope you have a good weekend with your girls. That was me last weekend. This weekend, though, I'm taking it easy. I literally don't want to leave my house for any reason this weekend. I will see the world on Monday when I get back to work. You know, those are actually also some of the best weekends. That's like most of my weekends, eh? Okay, I'll leave to go to the gym. Not so much only leaving when it's time to come back, like for work. But I get you, girl. Because if I, let's say I finish my gym commitments between Monday and Thursday, because I do 4 days a week. If Friday, Saturday, Sunday comes and I don't have gym commitments, there are weekends where really, hey, what is the reason that I must leave my house, especially in winter? No. You will catch me enjoying my rent. So, my babe, if you are having that kind of weekend, take it from me. You need it, especially if you are saying that last week you were up, okay? We'll close it off with Neo saying that I'll just be spending time with some family and friends. Looking forward to a braai on Sunday. Listen, enjoy it. Have fun. I always love hearing what you're getting up to over the weekend. Please remember to do it safely so that on Monday we are back together again, having fun together, okay? Otherwise, I did let you know that earlier this week, I got challenged. I got challenged on Try It Tomorrow. I was challenged to actually go to my first salsa dance class. And Andrea on the WhatsApp line said, listen, girl, do it. Okay, I promise you, you're going to have fun. Just go there. Go do it. I am so glad. We have two very strong contenders at the beginning of this week. It was either I was going to go to a self-defense gun training class thing, or I was going to do the salsa one. The salsa one ended up being the best option, because when I tell you that I met some of the most amazing people this evening, you have to believe me. But next, I'll tell you all about it and actually also play you how exactly my session went. I had so much fun. I need you to hear this. Stick around.
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4: If you have always wondered about supplements and what supplements should we be taking and whether we should be taking them in the form of a pill or as fruits and vegetables, I have got a registered dietitian on the line, Andy Moore.
5: So if you're looking at natural food, so these help your body to recognize and process the actual vitamin itself. If you're looking at a lab-made or synthetic vitamin, they are often developed without these sort of helping hands that will help it be absorbed by the body and work better in the body.
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5: 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So supplementation, I definitely think that there is a place for it.
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0: 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I'm your radio babe, Ribelo Mogetsi. And Chomiaka, you and I, we've got a love affair every single Monday to Thursday, 10 p.m. to 1 a.m. And every week, you get to come through and challenge me on Try It Tomorrow, where I do some of the most fun, some of the most craziest, and also daring things.
1: Ribelo Mogetsi. Taking the risk on Try It Tomorrow on 5 After Hours.
0: Oh yes, baby. And you know what? The risk is always worth it. This week, though, I don't even think I want to call it a risk. I just want to call it one of the best challenges I've ever had. We got this voice note from Andrea at the beginning of the week.
2: Hi, this is Andrea from Seapoint. I've got a fantastic idea for you. Something that everybody's got to do once in their life, and that is experience a salsa lesson. It's really popular in Cape Town. There are so many things you can do on a Sunday or a Friday, and it's a huge opportunity to meet really nice people. I encourage you to do a salsa lesson.
0: Okay, I said I'd bet. Say less, because one thing about me, I will give the people what they want. Here's how it went down. What's up, Five Nation? Calvito, kinabu ipilo mogetsi. And tonight, we are out at Hard Rock Cafe in Sandton. And we are here because you have challenged me to attend my very first salsa dancing class. I'm super excited. Next to me, I've got Monica Munoz, who is going to be our instructor here this evening. Monica, what can we look forward to tonight?
3: Oh, we can look forward to a lot of things. Yes. But principally, most importantly, is to have fun. We're going to introduce you guys to a few basic steps, you know, musicality, partner work, and footwork, because that's important. We're dancing with the second person, with a partner, so we need to be synchronized. But the most important thing here is to have fun. So thank you so much for being here, giving us the opportunity to introduce our art to your audience.
0: Oh, we love that. I love having fun. So say less. Everybody, are we ready to have fun? Yeah. Come on.
3: And one.
0: Ash.
3: And side to side, open.
0: Side
3: open.
0: To side, close. Open. Open.
3: Close.
0: Side.
3: Opposite. Close.
0: Oh, I had a ball.
3: And basic, head to the right. One. And
0: five. Okay, let's play some music. Then they drop the music. Time. I had a spectacular time tonight. Oh, a big, big shout out to our hosts, Hard Rock Cafe in Sandton at Mandela Square, Nelson Mandela Square. It was such an incredible time. What I actually really appreciated, and I have to give a shout out to Gianfranco, is how they actually were willing to pull it off for us. Usually their salsa nights are on a Tuesday. We missed that. But when I tell you they put together an entire salsa night, especially for us to come and shoot so we can package this for tonight, all for us as 5FM, I can't thank them enough. It was such a ball. Thank you to them, the team, Monica, everyone in attendance. I had an amazing time. And you know what? Andrea is right. It's definitely one of those things that once in your lifetime, maybe twice or thrice or many times, you need to try. It's so much fun. I did not go to the gym today. My day was so hectic. I didn't get a gap. But that was a full workout. I do not want to lie to you. That was was my workout for today. And yeah, I guess a challenge accomplished. And we see what happens next week. Remember, Chomi, you have this weekend to think about what you'd like to see me doing in the new week. This week it was a salsa dance class. And as you can hear, I had such a good time. She showed us through some of the steps, spoke us through what exactly we would go through. And that whole entire video is going to be dropping on our socials very soon. So you can see what me and my two left feet got up to while we were at Hard Rock. Shout outs.
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3: 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Thou shalt get me. Can men do when things are never

0: It's Charlie on a Friday with Never Do right here on 5. I gave you some Drun Syndrome with 4 minutes to go before we get to 11. We get into fair or foul in just a bit. Another tricky situation. If you've ever planned a group trip with the boys, with the girls, with the dollies, with the gays, whoever, listen, you don't want to find yourself in this situation that we're about to get into on fair or foul. Stick around. This is 5.
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0: It's One Republic with I Lived right here on 5FM. Aiden K with Fast Lane also kicked off the hour with Dan Dumini and Teleman Favors. It is 10 minutes after 11. Welcome to the second hour of the show. Hey. Kalibito, Ginabui Pilomo Ketsi. I'm your radio bae. And it's time for us to get into Fair or Foul. We always have some of the craziest shenanigans happening here. And the scenario that we have is actually one that belongs to a friend of mine. When she told me about this, I was like, ish, girl, I hear it, but I also don't hear it. So that's when I knew I have to bring it on the radio. So what happens on Fair or Foul is I give you a situation, a conundrum. Sometimes these conundrums actually also come from you. And what we do as the Five Nation is we try and figure out if the people or the person involved in the situation are either fair or foul. Fair being, they're justified, you get it. Foul being, absolutely diabolical. You don't get it. You don't want to get it. Get out of here, if anything. All right? So, the situation is, a friend of mine was telling me that her and three other friends, so four of them in total, were planning a trip, an international trip. And this trip is said to be taking place in a couple of months. So payments were made for certain things. Or rather, no. Payments were not made yet. Costs were split, right? And agreed upon. So here's the thing. Imagine this. You're planning a trip with your friends. You guys say, okay, as a collective, because it's like these package trips or whatever it is, we need to take out 10,000 rand per person, right? And because there's four of you, it works out perfectly. And then one person decides, no, I'm going to pull out. This is after months of people trying to gather these funds, months of people agreeing, because it's quite a considerable amount. So they needed time to gather the funds and, you know, do things equally, right? So now the one friend decides to pull out. She doesn't really give them a reason. And I think that's why they're really upset. She doesn't really give them a reason as to why she's doing this. She just says she's no longer going on the trip. What does that mean for the three remaining people? They have to incur her cost because it's almost like a package deal. The only payment that was made, I know earlier I said there weren't any payments made, but the only payment that was made was a deposit. The rest of the things still need to get paid off, some other elements, you know, but there was a deposit put down. And now because that deposit was put down and the amount was split into three, the other three were expecting to pay a certain amount. But now she's pulled out. Meaning that they need to incur her cost between the three of them. So what I want to know is it fair or foul for them to expect that she should still pay it? Because it is quite close to the time where they have to, you know, pay the remainder of everything off. They divided the amount equally to the amount of people that would be there. A lot of research and time went into what they'll be doing, when they'll be leaving, where they'll be sleeping, and hence why they got to this solid number. And for her to just simply pull out for no reason, is it fair or foul for them to say that, girl, you actually need to pay your share, though? Because we also prepared ourselves to pay a certain amount. Now you're not coming. What must who can happen? Because it means we need to pop out extra 10Ks, 20Ks, or whatever it is. Just giving you a rough number. To also cover your shortfall on top of what we still have to pay ourselves. Is the situation fair or foul? I don't know. I feel like expecting someone to pay for an experience that they won't be there for whatever reason, is a little bit unfair. Because I'm paying the full price, but I'm not there. Why? But then again, the principle of what she did is also off. Because what do you mean you've committed to that point where things are shared equally so that everyone knows how much they're budgeting for, how much they must be prepared for, and then where? Now you just decide, no, actually, no, I'm not doing it. Now everyone must get... Girl, you better stop it. So I get it. but I also don't get it, but I get it. But I need you to actually come in, because maybe you get it better than I do or don't get it at all. Is it fair or foul for them to still want her to pay for her part, or should they just really split it between the three of them and call it a day? 082-550-5151. That's the situation we have on Fair or Foul tonight. What would you do, Chomi?
1: Haven't you heard I'm the internet girl?

And because it's these package deals that you enter, they now find themselves having to kind of cover for her shortfall, plus still pay what they owe as well. And so I just want to know, is it fair or foul for them to feel like, no, but she should actually pay because she committed to it? Or should they just split what her contribution was going to be between the three of them and just keep it moving, go on their trip and forget it ever happened? 0825505151. Like I said, I'm on the fence with this one because I understand why they would want her to pay, because it's like, listen, you committed to doing this and we fixed our budgets according to a group of four. Not according to a group of three, because that changes everybody's budget. And because you committed and we've been, you know, doing this for such a long time, a deposit has been made and we've kind of basically confirmed that this is a done deal. Now you're going to do that to us at this point in the game? There's like literally a few months left, if not, I think like a month or two left, if I'm not mistaken. And then she goes and does this. So I think it's a little bit of both. It's fair for them to want her to still pay it just by virtue of her committing. But it's foul because why would I pay for an experience I'm not going to get to experience? Like, I'm so sorry, but maybe my sorry needs to count. Maybe my sorry is enough in this situation. And I feel like what's making the situation a little bit worse in this case is that she hasn't really given them a reason why. So they're in limbo. They don't know why they were dropped at last minute. And I think that would drive me crazy too. At least if you have a valid reason, or it's a family thing, or I don't know. But for you to just decide to get out of something that we all committed to, especially financially, without a care in the world that it would affect us as well as your friends. Yeah, I think that's a bit foul. That's not nice. So you can look at it from all the different perspectives, really. But the most important perspective is yours. And Chomi, I want to hear from you. So hit us up, 0825505151. A couple of messages coming in already. We'll get into them right

0: Zebra and the Giraffe right here on 5 After Hours on 5FM. Samuel K. Gordon with her champion. It's 25 minutes before we get to midnight right here on 5 After Hours. And Chomiaka, we are about to wrap up Fair or Foul. We have a little bit of a tricky situation to sort out here. And it's time for me to get into some of the messages that are coming in from you on the WhatsApp line. In case you just joined in, right here is the scenario. Hey, last minute cancellations on a group trip can definitely get really messy really quick. So what happened here is that four friends planned a holiday for months and they booked a package specifically for four people, right? Flights, accommodation, activities, the whole deal. Everything is in there and everyone paid deposits and committed to the trip. But now one friend has pulled out without giving a reason, right? She just said, guys, count me out. And now the issue is she has left the remaining three friends to actually cover her portion if they still want to go ahead, because it's a package deal for four. And if she doesn't come, they need to make up that shortfall for her. Or they're saying that, dude, you already committed, pay the money, bro. Because now, the thing is, your not being there affects everybody's budget. And it's an international trip, so you can imagine it's not just like 500 of a difference. It's quite a bit, a lot of money. So is it fair or foul for the group to expect her to pay her share because she committed and backed out at last minute without a reason? Or is it foul to expect someone to pay for a trip that they're no longer going on? Where do we draw the line between accountability and understanding? That's the big question here. And I still am not too sure where to stand on this, because I understand that planning a trip is a lot. It's a lot of money. It's a lot of saving. And then hearing that you might have to add an extra 10,000, 5,000, whatever amount it is, on top of what you still need to take out because someone else decided to pull out without a reason is quite crazy. And I think for me, I'm leaning more towards fair, for them saying she should still pay her part because she's not even giving them a valuable reason. She's not even giving them that option of like, find someone else. She's just like, I'm out. That's crazy. As a friend, that's crazy. But some of your messages are coming in. This one here saying, foul. Why would I pay for memories I'm not even making? That's crazy. Life happens. And if she's not going to share her circumstances with them, maybe she's not ready, but maybe they are valid. If they were good friends, they would not want her to pay money for no value. Okay, that's an interesting way to look at it, because you really are going to be parting with so much money that you might as well go anyway, right? Why would you not go then if you're still going to pay? I get it. I get that. Another one saying, nah, she must pay. If I book a concert ticket and don't pitch, I don't get my money back. Why should a holiday be different? It's so inconsiderate. Another one here saying, the issue, isn't that she isn't going anymore. It's that she waited until everything was booked. That's foul behavior on her part, especially because she didn't give them a reason. She just backed out. So it goes to show that we all just kind of on the same page, because why did you not say why, babes? Why didn't you just say why you are actually not part of the trip anymore? Because maybe your reason was valid. Maybe it was valid. But yeah, in closing, just don't do that to your friends. If you have to pull out of a trip that big that requires so much money and whatever, at least give them a reason. At least give them enough time to also find someone else who can come into your place. Because right now, where are they going to get that fourth person? If they don't find that fourth person, best believe they have to pay the rest amongst the three of them. In Cyril's economy. Sure. Yeah, no, hard luck to the girls. I'm so sorry. But it seems like we might be in the middle with this one. A couple of messages coming in for fair, others for foul. So, hey, Mantombazan, my girls, I say sit your friend down, ask her what's going on, have a real conversation about this, because these are the kind of things that causes friendship breakups and drifts and all of that. Conversations not being had, people pulling out of things unexpectedly with no, come on, at least have decorum.
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2: There's a woman who ordered food. On her delivery app, the food has been delivered. She spots the delivery driver leaving the complex and she stops him. They then go to this apartment where he dropped the food. The neighbor opens the door. The lady sees the food that she ordered on this lady's kitchen counter already being eaten. And the lady's like, oh no, I'm sorry. I did not know it was your order. My partner orders food for me all the time, so I ate it. Now the woman says, no, but pay me back then. The neighbor then says, I'm not going to pay for it. Tell the driver to pay for it. I want to know if you think the neighbor is being fair or foul for wanting this poor delivery driver to pay for that meal.
3: Oh no!
4: Well, you don't just take food. What the hell? You just don't take food. To me, it's not normal. So I think she should pay for it.
2: You don't know where this food is coming from, but there you are. Kimbering. Food that should... Ah!
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0: Sigma with Nobody to Love right here on 5. Hey. Absolutely love this one, man. Lady Gaga and Doechii with Runway right ahead of that. And also spin you some Drake with Janice. Shut the dude up. It's always so crazy when we have such, you know, titles to back announce. It's Janice S-D-F-U. Yeah. 12 minutes to go before we get to midnight. Akalibito, I'm your radio bae. You're still on 5 after hours, and we still have incredible music coming your way. Speaking of incredible music, I've got one from Casper Your Best that's coming up. And you know what the exciting thing is? Oh my goodness. He was on 5 Drive today. Of course, yesterday he was announced as the official host of the South African Music Awards 2026, taking place on the 15th of August out in Sun City. But today, when he was on the show to kind of share his experience and share like what to expect and all of that, he announced his co-host and our very own Zanele Potelwa is the co-host at the Summers 2026. I couldn't be more happy. I'm so happy for her. She's so deserving of this moment. If there's anyone to do it and do it well, flawlessly, with ease, it is definitely Zanele Potelwa. I'm so happy for her. I cannot wait to see the two of them in action. I know it's going to be fun. I know looks will be served, and it's going to be such an incredible night. So congrats to Zan. Congrats to Casper. We've got music from him coming through. And this one is actually a 2026 release. So he released it not too long ago. Punyuga Bampet. And literally, he lives up to the title of this song, because what do you mean? A whole hip-hop artist is going to be hosting the Summers. That is always so amazing to see artists on that big stage. I love it for him. I love it for Zan. And I cannot wait for the 15th of August.
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Casper Gavest, Pungyuga Mampete, right here on a 5. Someone actually just asked on the WhatsApp line, what is Pungyuga Mampete? Why does he live up to the name, like you said? Well, basically, I think loosely translated, Pungyuga Mampete is like, almost like a staring, like, you know, like slipping away from those things that could be holding you down. It's like a phrase that describes someone who is skillful or miraculously escapes like dangerous things or tricky situations where they almost get caught or like held down, but they always manage to rise above or get out of it, right? I think it's Zulu. So my Zulu people, please let me know if my explanation of Pungyuga Mampete is all right. And I feel like Casper's definitely an embodiment of that because he has been through a lot in the industry. People have had a lot to say about him. Others saying he's no longer relevant. He proved it. He proved it after a certain person said, that one will never fill up a stadium again. He said, oh really? I'ma show you something, my boy. And he did exactly that. So you know what? Shout out to Casper. I can't wait to see him on that stage. Otherwise, we are moving to the third and final hour of the show. And on the other side of midnight, we've got some incredible entertainment and music news coming your way. We've also got your word of the day, so don't go anywhere.

0: It is 11 minutes after midnight, and you know exactly what that means, Chubby. Yay. A brand new day is here, and that brand new day today is a Friday. Love Fridays down. It means that the week has wrapped up. Well, sort of, kind of. We still need to get through the weekend. But yeah, Fridays are always good. They're always great because they allow you a little bit of time to reset. At least if you are a member of this here family, because we only do Monday to Thursday. Okay? Friday, we just be doing us. We just be having a time living life, okay? Still tune into 5, of course, even though we're not on the air. Still got to keep the airwaves on 5 FM. But otherwise, as we get into the third and final hour, I did give you some music from Mark DBV with Nobody. Also, Black Coffee and Monique Bingham, deep in the bottom. It is the Jazz World edit of that. Fun fact, actually, Monique Bingham is receiving a Lifetime Achievement Award at the Basadi Music Awards this year, which I think is so incredible. She's such a phenomenal queen. That voice, angelic, okay, and so iconic. So it's such a big moment for her. But otherwise, it's time for us to give you your word of the day, Chomi, something for you to enter the weekend with, a courtesy of Midnight Staring. I really wonder what she's cooking this time. She's been on her A-game this whole week. I can't even hate on her. I really can't. So I really wonder what she's about to tell us to carry into this weekend, because like I said, for me, it's a big weekend. It's going to weekend ten cool. You know when you and your squad hype each other up and it's literally just you guys doing what you guys do, but you feel like, yeah, it's going to be so good. That's literally me and my friends on the WhatsApp group right now. I can't even lie. We're all just so excited to be celebrating our friend's 30th. It feels like the little break from life that we all kind of need. So, yeah. What's your word of the day, Midnight Staring? Enough about me.
1: Thank goodness it's Friday.
0: You're right.
1: It's been a great week. Mm-hmm. Now let the weekend be even better. Here's your word of the day for the last time this week.
2: Word of the day. It is Friday. Go and have fun. Let's get this. Happy weekend.
0: Mwah. Happy weekend indeed. The weekend is here. It's upon us and I love it. In just a bit, we're going to get into What's the Vibe right here on 5. But in the meantime, we've got some music from Diplo and Miguel, some Kehlani and Missy Elliott. Happy Friday, baby. Let's go. Remember the

0: Girl, we need to run this back.
1: From the Blind River to Oribi Gorge, stay connected with us at 5FM.

0: It's Yandani with About You right here on 5FM. He's creating such a great wave for himself in the world of music here in South Africa. And I absolutely love it. I have been hearing more and more of his music, seeing him around on different media platforms. He was even here on 5FM. If I'm not mistaken, it was on Smash Africa Weekends. And make sure you catch that conversation on our catch-up page at 5FM, www.5fm.co.za, on our website or on the app. Kelani and Missy Elliott with Back and Forth, also Spend You Diplo and Miguel, Don't Forget My Love. It's 25 minutes after midnight. How's about we get into What's the Vibe, where I let you know all things music, entertainment, culture, pop, everything. Let's go.
1: Music, culture, and headlines. What's the Vibe?
0: And the vibe is, it is just after midnight. So South Africa, our girl, Ngwanyana Rona, Tyler, has officially entered her A-pop era with the release of her much-anticipated sophomore album, A-pop. And you know what? If the rollout is anything to go by, we are definitely in for something bold, confident, and so unapologetically African. And I love that. It's a 14-track project that has been teased for months now. I think maybe even probably close to a year in terms of the rumors and everything. And Tyler has described it as African, apologetic, and confident. And it's a natural

0: Well, Is It Love? And of course, She Did It Again, where she teams up with Zara Larsson. And if social media is anything to go by, we are all waiting with anticipation. We've been, okay? All I know is on my way home, I'm playing Tyler. I'm starting to listen to it as soon as the show has wrapped up, because it is officially out on all major streaming platforms. She's been hosting listening parties across London, Portugal, Atlanta, New York. And even here at home, we've been hosting some of our very own listening sessions and events. I've been seeing so many pop up, and there are so many still going down today. Listening parties, people hosting some of their own. That's where you know you've got true influence. It's not your record label that's planning this. Obviously, you know, her record label is doing things here in South Africa too. Cool. But you know you've got influence when there's random groups of people who just really love you, and they decide, no, let's all meet together at a certain place and just play this new album, eat some food, have a good time, have chats, and jam to Tyler. Oh my girl. Oh, I've seen so many of those establishments, people who are super fans. I love it for her. And let's not forget, of course, this is a two-time Grammy Award winner that we're talking about, okay? Her debut obviously broke records. And We Want a Party, which was her EP, kept that momentum going. She dropped Tyler, of course, also in 2025. And now A-pop is definitely going to cement her place as one of the biggest global pop stars to come out of South Africa. In fact, we don't even need all of that to say she is. Water showed us enough that, yeah, no, this girl is a big deal. And everything she's kept on doing since then has really hit the nail on the coffin. So whether you're a day one tiger or you've only jumped the wave now, make sure that you go onto the streaming platforms and actually support Tyler. Her brand new music is out. It's so important that us as South Africans consume her music, because she's one of us. And also because she's just so talented. She's just so good. So today is Tyler Day. I'm going to be bumping the new Tyler as soon as I leave here. I wish I had it here to play for you, but I had to put it out there that it is out, and you have to go and catch it. If I'm not mistaken, maybe it will be on Breakfast. Maybe Karabo will play it a little bit later on. But yeah, shout out to Tyler for dropping a banger.
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0: It is Gorgon City, ready for your love right here on 5 After Hours on 5FM. I'm your radio babe, Boipelo Moketsi. Chubiaka, you and I have about 20 minutes left together. And you know what? It's still going to be filled with incredible music and incredible vibes. But before all of that, I need to put you on to something that is a definite important conversation that you need to tune into. And that is, of course, BAP and Politics. It's hosted by our very own Thabo Baloyi from Five Breakfast, and in this week's fresh episode, of course, he did the things that need to be done, as he always does, and he got to sit down with Rise Mzanzi's Johannesburg mayoral candidate Lukhona Mguni, and they discussed Lukhona's decision to move from political analyst to public office ahead of the 4 November local government elections that are super important, by the way. And all week I've been saying, I hope you've registered to vote, because we as young people, our voices matter, and if we don't vote, we can't complain. As cliche as it may sound, please make sure you do the right thing come 4 November, alright? In this chat, he also explained what motivated him to enter politics, leaving political analysis behind, and shared why he believes he's now at the right time to step into leadership. It's always so great to have a good pivot story. You know, you start from humble beginnings, maybe you're just a member of a particular party, and then you get into positions that need you to kind of be involved in some of the things, the rallies, the meetings, all of it. 1, 2, 3, you are in a position where decisions are being made, and it happens quite quickly. I think it's like that in any industry, right? And as tricky as it may be, I think this conversation with Lukhona Mguni actually helps you understand that journey even more. He also outlined his plans for the city, discussing his six-pillar strategy and also the possibility of a coalition government after the election, and his approach to tackling crime and illegal migration. So if you want to check out whether or not he is the right mayor for Johannesburg, then make sure you go and check out that chat with Thabo Baloyi, always having such incredible conversations. It's BAP and Politics, amplified by 5FM. 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
2: And we just had the March in March movement. I'm curious as to what your stance is on that.
3: Illegal immigration is a huge problem, because you then can't account for the people who are in your city, and therefore you can't trace and track them properly when they are involved in illicit and criminal activity. Some of the big players in criminality are people who actually stay in gated estates, so we don't get to put up refugee camps. Yes, you are going to have this anger directed to those who live within those communities. In a Joburg where corporate companies are exploiting undocumented foreign nationals at times, there is tax theft that is being done by corporate, because if they employ a lot of undocumented foreign nationals, they don't have to make a pay-as-you-earn contribution.
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Short Straw, Shane Durant, Too Much, right here on 5. Max Moore with High also spinned you some DJ Clock with Weekend Fly. Some back-to-back-to-back local bangers there. And you know how we do. We always love to show our local artists a lot of love because, please, we're the best station in the country. So we got to do what we got to do for our peoples, all right? Otherwise, it is 6 minutes. No, I lie. Yes, I don't lie, actually. It is 6 minutes. It is 6 minutes to one, meaning that I gotta get on out of here, and I will catch you on Monday again, 10 p.m. all the way through to 1 a.m. as we kickstart a brand new week together. Have an awesome weekend, Chomi. I know I'm going to, and I cannot wait to come back and give you all the tea and tell you all about my little girl's weekend. I love you so much. Stay blessed, keep safe, and I will catch you on Monday. Bye bye.

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